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0: Hi again, everybody. Tom Hamilton back with you on this gorgeous Cleveland night. Alejandro Kirk facing Gavin Williams takes one in the dirt, ball one. Gavin Williams has given up an unearned run. Cleveland's runs coming on a two-run home run to left center by Patrick Bailey. The pitch. And it's in there, a called strike. And again, Bailey really calling the curveball. And again, it's a good one tonight for Gavin Williams, who has now thrown that curveball 27 times. The pitch down and away. So tonight, Gavin Williams, 36% of his pitches, more than any other pitch, have been curveballs. That's way beyond his normal usage. Now the kick and the pitch. And he popped the fastball in there at 98. And it probably looked like 128 to Alejandro Kirk when you've been seeing so many curveballs. The right-hander goes to the rosin bag. He's wearing the long sleeves tonight. It's warm. It's muggy. 86 degrees. No breeze whatsoever. The 2-2. Got him swinging on the curveball. 9 strikeouts for Gavin Williams. Kirk out number one. Here's Vlad Guerrero Jr. This year, when it comes to the curveball, Gavin Williams has thrown it 22% of the time. So he's way above that here tonight. He's closing in on throwing it 40% of the time tonight. Guerrero has lined out, grounded out, takes up high, ball one. Boy, this is the Gavin Williams that when he pitches like this, this is Cy Young caliber Gavin Williams, the 1-0. And he popped one in there again. 1-1 the count. Wow. I tell you what. When a guy is throwing his curveball for strikes, his slider for strikes, three different fastballs in the upper 90s, good night to have the flu. That pitch outside, ball 2-2-1. You may want to call in sick tonight if you're facing Gavin Williams. He has been that overpowering. The kick and delivery, and it's swung on, lifted in the air to shallow right. Joe Adell jogging in. He's under it. Vlad Guerrero Jr. is 0 for 2. Talking with the Blue Jays people, nobody can really put their finger on Vlad Guerrero Jr.'s year. I mean, 7 homers? OPS under 700? And they say just what we saw there. He has not been on time on the fastball. And then he starts to cheat to get to the fastball. Then you're wide open to breaking balls. George Springer, 0 for 2, takes a curveball strike. If you're cheating to get to the fastball, meaning you've got to start your swing early, if you get something off speed, you're committed and you can't lay off the off speed. Then you're swinging at everything. The 0-1 is wide, 1-1 the count. That's why Stephen Vogt preaches time and time again. You must be on time. You must be able to hit the fastball. Then you work off everything else. The 1-1. Swung on, fouled out of play to the right. He was tardy on that fastball. And Springer down in the count of ball and 2 strikes. Gavin Williams, in his last 4 outings, had an ERA of almost 7.5. Tonight, folks, he's almost unhittable. Now the 1-2 pitch. Got him swinging on a slider in the other batter's box. 10 strikeouts for Gavin Williams. And it's a 2-1 Cleveland lead in the middle of inning number 6.
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1: 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Travis Bazzano with Cleveland's fourth home run of the game.
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1: Jace DeLauder facing Spencer Arrighetti. 2-1 Cleveland, bottom of the sixth. The right-hander's pitch. Swung on, grounded to second. DeLauder stumbled coming out of the box as Clement throws him out. Make sure Jace DeLauder's okay. He tweaked that hamstring a while back, and he kind of stumbled on that swing, and you just hold your breath. But he is out number one. He goes back to the dugout. Here's Jose Ramirez, 1-for-2 with a single. When you see a guy fall off balance and stumble like that, that's when you go, uh-oh. You don't want to tweak something. Jose Ramirez, 1-for-2 with that single in the first. The pitch, and it's missing for ball one. Arrighetti thought he had a strike. Cleveland's two hits were a Jose Ramirez single in the first. Patrick Bailey, two-run homer to left center in the fifth. The kick and delivery, and a curveball strike, 1-1. Well, this has got to be encouraging for the Blue Jays. Arrighetti has not been very good since they got him from Houston, but not bad tonight. One mistake, Patrick Bailey took him deep. The pitch, and it's rifled down the right field line, foul off the netting. One ball, two strikes on Jose Ramirez. When you get rust to bust, use BB Blaster, Cleveland original since 1957. BB Blaster working like a pro. The 1-2 delivery. And he swings and hits a weak chopper to the second baseman off a changeup. Ernie Clement throws out his former teammate. Two down for Joe Adell, who's lined out, fly down. Tampa Bay with a 5-1 lead on the Mets. They're in the seventh. Tampa Bay, the best team in the American League, and a 4.5 game lead in the East. Reds and Padres 2-2 in the sixth. Fifth inning, Washington leads Atlanta 5-2. Now the pitch to Joe Adell. And he checks on a curve down and away. Seattle got bludgeoned in Canada this weekend. Tonight, they've taken Boston to the woodshed. 9-1 Mariners in the fifth inning at Fenway. Now the 1-0 pitch. Breaking ball dips low, 2-0. Pittsburgh clobbering San Francisco 11-5 in the fourth. Miami leads Kansas City 2-0 after three. Nine home runs for the Cubs last night. Tonight, Milwaukee and the Cubs scoreless in the third. The pitch swung on, yanked to left. Fair ball down the line. One hop into the corner and off the 19-foot wall. And Joe Adell with a two-out double. Got a hanging breaking ball, and he yanked it down that left field line for his 23rd double. Detroit, Minnesota tied at one.

0: prospect. Soriano, they have him for two more years after this year. Now the 1-2. Got him swinging, breaking ball down and away. Takes care of DeLauder. But the pinch hit two-run home run by Angel Hanau has given Cleveland a 4-1 lead through seven.
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0: has struck three times for three two-run home runs. And this is a ball club that doesn't hit home runs. Here's Angel Hanau. Biggest blow of the night belongs to Patrick Bailey. Second biggest to this young man who takes a strike. Pinch hit, two-run homer down the left field line last inning. Backs away from a pitch down and in, one and one the count. The next offering, last foul upstairs, third base side. And the count, one and two. Now the tone was set by Gavin Williams. And the offense has had the big blows here tonight. The 1-2. Down low, ball two, two and two. And the Blue Jays riding high had swept Seattle, scored 19 runs this weekend, shut down by Gavin Williams. Now the 2-2. Hanau fouling it at the plate. We'll do it again at 2-2. You don't realize how strong Angel Hanau is until you talk to him a little bit and then watch him swing the bat. He is a really well put together 5'11", 190 pounds. He takes inside, full count. A lot of times you'll see these youngsters come up and he's only 22 and still don't have their man strength, the pitch. And he sends this one out of play to the left foul. And he'll get bigger and stronger, but he is already plenty strong. And Angel Hanau at 13 home runs this year in the minor leagues. He's had two now in the big leagues. The payoff pitch. Swung on, socked to deep center. Bateman going back, catches the line drive, and that'll take care of the Guardians. But Angel Martinez with a two-run homer to give Cleveland a commanding 6-1 lead going to the ninth.
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0: Best on to work tonight. No need to use Cade Smith with Cleveland up 6-1. Stephen Kwan now in left. Petey Elpin in center. Angel Martinez moves to right. A 1-2-3 inning for Hunter Gaddis. And now Matt Festa to finish it off. Alejandro Kirk, 1-for-3, a single, takes a strike. Kirk has one of the two base hits. Two base hits for this Toronto lineup

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4: We're back here in downtown Cleveland. Guardians win game one of this series, and the numbers will read like this. Cleveland, 6 runs, 8 hits, 1 error, 4 left. Toronto, 1 run, 3 hits, no errors, 4 left. Gavin Williams, the winner, to go to 13-7. Spencer Arrighetti, the loser, now 7-8. 2 hours and 28 minutes. The attendance, 18,099. Cleveland will stay the number 3 wild card team. They are 70-68, and at the moment, 2.5 games in back of the White Sox for the division lead in the AL Central. Rosie's got the wrap-up show next. We'll see you tomorrow night, 6:40, the first pitch, game 2 of this series. This is Tom Hamilton. Thanks for joining us. The final again here tonight, Cleveland 6 and Toronto 1. So long, everybody.

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0: Jim Rosenhaus along with you following a 6-1 Cleveland win over the Blue Jays tonight as the Guardians take game one of this three-game series. We'll have all the highlights on our Honda Drive at Home game summary. Manager Stephen Vogt will join us as well. Well, not us, but he'll talk to the media downstairs. And we'll have much more coming your way shortly, but first a look at the Northeast Ohio Ford Dealers out-of-town scoreboard, the all-important game featuring the White Sox and Astros. Cleveland came in 3 back of Chicago for the top spot in the AL Central. They're now in the middle of the third in Houston. No score, White Sox and Astros. Other games ongoing. A final, actually, down in St. Pete. The Rays beat the Mets 6-2. Yandy Diaz with his 21st home run of the season. Other action, and this also has postseason implications. The Orioles trying to stay close to Cleveland. They're in Denver. They trail the Rockies 1-0 in the bottom half of the second inning. Other games, the Rangers 2, the Athletics 1. That's in the top of the fourth down in Arlington. That's a big game as Texas came in the hunt as well in the wild card chase. Brewers and Cubs at Wrigley. 3-1, the Cubs lead the Brewers in the bottom half of the fifth inning. Top two clubs in the National League Central there. The Marlins are shutting out the Royals 6-0 in Kansas City, top half of the seventh. Twins lead the Tigers 4-1, top of the sixth in Minneapolis as the Tigers continue to really struggle. And the Twins try and hang in there in the postseason race as well. In our nation's capital, Washington leading Atlanta 8-5, that game in the middle of the eighth inning. The Mariners are hammering the Red Sox at Fenway, 9-2, top half of the seventh inning. Mariners in front. Pirates outscoring the Giants, 11-7, top of the seventh in Pittsburgh. It's the Reds 3, the Padres 2, bottom of the eighth down in Cincinnati. And the rest of the action is later on. Right here, Guardians a winner tonight, 6-1 over the Blue Jays. We'll have our Honda Drive at Home game summary next on the Cleveland Clinic Radio Network.
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0: Welcome back to Guardians Wrap-Up. Following a 6-1 Guardians win over the Blue Jays tonight here in downtown Cleveland. And here's how this one went. The game was scoreless into the fifth inning. That's when Toronto would score the game's first run when Kaz Akimoto came home from third on a wild pitch by Gavin Williams. And that made it 1-0 Blue Jays. But the Guardians fought right back. Bottom half of the fifth inning. Angel Martinez on base with one out for Patrick Bailey. 3-1 the count on Bailey here. Should see something good. The pitch to him. He swings and he skies it high in the air to left center. This ball's carrying way back there. Home run, Patrick Bailey. And he hit it to the bleachers in left center from the left side. 2-1 Cleveland on Bailey's 8th home run of the season. Meanwhile, Williams was still rolling for the Guardians. It was still 2-1 heading to the 7th. Martinez led off the inning with a single this time. And Guardians manager Stephen Vogt went to his bench, calling on pinch hitter Angel Hanau.
5: Hanau batting right-handed. The pitch. Swung on, hit a ton. Deep left field. Down the line. It is gone. On a pinch hit. First pitch. Two-run homer down the left field line. Deep onto the home run porch for Angel Hanau. And Cleveland has a 4-1 lead. 426 feet.
0: And the Guardians would tack on two more in the eighth inning. This time, Joe Adell singled with one out, setting the table for Angel Martinez.
5: Outfield a bit toward right, medium to fairly deep. The pitch, and he sends one in the air, fairly deep right. Lucas back, track, wall, it carries out of here! Angel Martinez almost looked like he hit that off the front foot. He got a curveball. Engulfed it high in the air to right, and it just kept traveling. And Cleveland's third two-run home run of the night has made it a 6-1 ball game. Guardians here in the eighth. And Martinez now with 14 homers and 50 RBIs.
0: And that was more than enough offensive support for Gavin Williams tonight, through perhaps one of his best games in a Cleveland uniform, to pick up the win, improving to 13-7. Seven innings, a career high, 13 strikeouts. He allowed one unearned run and only two hits in picking up win number 13. The loss going to Spencer Arrighetti, who falls to 7-8. Final line, one run, three hits, no errors. Four men left on base for Toronto. Six runs, eight base hits, one error, and four men left on for the Guardians. Time of the game, 2 hours, 28 minutes. Paid crowd, 18,099 here at Progressive Field. Stay tuned. When we come back, we'll hear from manager Stephen Vogt. That's next.
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0: Welcome back to Guardians Wrap Up. 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
14: Gavin tonight, and just what he provided for you guys.
15: I mean, we kind of knew he was going to come out
6: with a little chip after his last one, but I don't think we could ask for that. Seven innings, career high in punch outs. Really didn't allow them to get much going. You know, we kind of gifted him a couple base runners there, the one rally, but absolutely lights out Gavin. And to make that big of a transition from his last time out to that, just credit to him, credit to our pitching team to get him back on track. That was super impressive.
14: Oh, how great is this game when Patty has the inning that he had? I'm saying it was his fault or anything else, but an inning that was tough, and then come back and be able to hit a two-run homer like that.
6: Yeah, it always feels good. You know, you had a tough inning there to allow the one run, but and you watch enough baseball, you see that happen. Somebody makes an error, makes a little blemish on defense, they come up and they're like, all right, I'll get it right back. And what a great swing that was on a 3-1 pitch away from him. It's not easy to go that way, not here. And yeah, he's been, like we talked about, he's been hitting the ball well, hitting the ball hard since he's been here.
14: Gavin got stronger as he went. Other than seeing those K's up on the scoreboard, could you sense that? Could you feel him kind of picking up steam?
6: Yeah, he really didn't have a sweeper tonight. You know, it wasn't his best. And so he and Patty really leaned on the curveball, used the two fastballs and just enough sweepers to keep it in their, you know, the back of their heads. And but he definitely got stronger as the night went. But he was throwing strikes. I think, you know, when we've seen Gavin, he's pitching in counts, good counts, getting ahead, staying ahead, putting people away. And, you know, it's not easy to punch out 13 in fewer than 100 pitches. So really impressive.
14: Martin, see that. Go ahead.
15: Do you have a favorite between a 426-foot pinch hit homer and a jump throw in the hole from second pitch?
6: They were equally, depending on the moment. You know, what a credit to Angel Hanau for being ready. You know, this is a kid that probably never pinch hit in the minor leagues. And I don't know how many times that is now, maybe two or three. And so for him to come out, be ready for that first pitch, and he did not miss it. And then making that play up the middle, you know, that ball gets through, that changes the whole dynamic of that ninth inning. So what a huge play for him.
14: Martinez, I know we see the home run, but just noticing the patience at the plate, is that something that you guys are noticing as well with them?
6: You know, Angel since spring training, really has been having great at bats. You know, we talked to him all last year and said, challenged him, hey, we got to get better from the left side. And obviously was off to a hot start before the injury. But when he's working into good counts, when he's laying off those borderline pitches, that's when he's at his best. And seems like he's been doing that a lot lately. And he had a huge game tonight, you know, got on base before both homers and then hit one of his own. So great night for Angel.
16: Now seems to carry himself with a pretty good amount of poise for a younger player. What can you maybe see with this?
6: You know, when he first came up, I felt like his approach was great. He was at the middle of the field, and then, you know, the league starts to figure you out, and then you start to, you know, they start to pitch you differently. But what I've noticed from Angel is he doesn't chase a whole lot. He works the counts, and he hits the ball hard. That's a really good recipe to be a good hitter in this league for a long time. He used the whole field, but his poise has been unbelievable. This kid has energy. He's bringing us energy even tonight. You know, he was the loudest one in the dugout, even though he wasn't in the game. And he's been a spark for us.
0: And some bonus coverage for you tonight. The Battery, which was super effective both at the plate and on the mound. Gavin Williams, the winning pitcher, and Patrick Bailey, who had a two-run home run and called a great game behind the plate.
14: Brought a lot of guys. I know you know what I was talking about, you know, a week ago, but what did you feel from him early on that you saw that he had his good stuff tonight?
17: I think he had a couple punch outs in the first for a lineup that doesn't really punch out. So I knew then, and one, like if Gavin has his stuff, it doesn't really matter what the other lineup's doing. So early on, I had a good feeling. It wasn't the greatest bullpen, so I was a little worried going into it, but he calmed those nerves, right out in the first. And it's pretty cool to see him continue to get better and better.
14: Coder said his sweeper wasn't great, but when he has those two fastballs working that way, how fun is that to catch? But how do you use that to make it work the way it did?
17: Yeah, I mean, he makes my job easy. There's not really bad pitches to call. Hey, come on. Oh, you're good. I'm just talking good about you. And then you can kind of use each fastball kind of specifically to the hitter's weakness. And at the end of the day, both are 100, so both are pretty good.
15: Hey, what about you? pitch, like a throw. What allows you to force that to not only come back and make impact, but go out on with this ballpark?
17: Yeah, I mean, I've made plenty of errors in the league.

0: Florida Gators. We got Kyle Whittingham in Michigan. Matty Campbell at Penn State.
1: Yeah, John Thurmo's going to win 9 games, so you can stop there. Florida's going to win 9.
0: There you go. All right. So you think that he has the most success of all the first-year head coaches in P4?
1: Unless we're counting Lane Kiffin, then I think he would be the obvious one. We kind of don't really count him as a new head coach. We kind of don't really count Pete Golding either, even though that's one of the teams that I think people are way asleep on. I think Ole Miss is in the playoffs, and I'm not sure why people are doubting it, can't believe it, can't wrap their head around it. But you're talking about potentially the best quarterback running back duo returning in college football. Your offensive line is intact. I would rank them in the top 5 of SEC offensive lines right now based on what they've already produced and what they're going to be asked of. Now, don't mistake it for 95 Nebraska now. Like, it's not going to look like that. But for what they need them to do, they will be more than capable of being successful each and every week. You got Luke Hawes at tight end, Caleb Odom, who is a freak show, like power forward playing tight end, that I think is going to help them as well. You got transfer portal wide receivers. I get it, but they've made that work before. And Ian, I think they have the second best defensive line in the SEC.
0: Don't disagree.
1: I mean, Cam Franklin's a dog. Will Echols is maybe the best or second best. He's 1A, 1B defensive tackle in the SEC. And I think you have an edge rusher that's spent a lot of time dropping, that's going to spend a lot more time rushing this year. Ole Miss is going to give people problems in a lot of different ways. And I'm not sure why people can't sort of come to grips with that.
0: Love it.
2: Yeah, I tend to agree with that. Cole Kublik, ESPN college football analyst. Thanks, Cole. We appreciate it.
1: Go look at that Air Force schedule and tell me I'm wrong.
0: I'm not going to tell you you're wrong. I just did. Yeah, I love it. I like it, man. It's a hell of a pick. By the way, you got Amber all riled up now with saying Sums is going to win 9 games, flirting with 10 there at Florida.
2: Yeah, that's music to my ear. I'll take it. You know, when Cole said that every team is disappointed if they're not winning a national championship now, I was thinking, I'd take a conference championship right about now.
0: Good. Take 9.
2: I'd be pretty damn happy with that. I'd be happy just to get in one of those things again. Coming up next here on Amber and Ian. Ian was creeped out at the grocery store today.
0: Oh, my God.
2: Of course, we've got to talk about it.
0: I was.
2: That coming up on ESPN Radio.
3: 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The American League Central takes center stage as the Minnesota Twins fight for a spot in the postseason. They're in Chicago to face the first-place White Sox. 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
11: Four games before he's eligible to return. Pacheco was signed this offseason to join Jahmyr Gibbs in Detroit's backfield following the trade of David Montgomery. Former Cowboys quarterback and current CBS analyst Tony Romo had his driving privileges revoked for 6 months after pleading no contest to operating a vehicle while intoxicated. Romo was arrested following a traffic stop in Milwaukee on July 23rd. On a Major League Baseball, top of the seventh, Brewers up 5-4 over the Cubs. The Rangers up 5-1 in the top of the sixth over the Athletics. And the White Sox lead the Astros at the end of the fifth inning, 3-0. Coming up next, game night with Q Myers and myself, Emmett Golden, right here on ESPN Radio.
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11: Not

0: Right. But I know that guy is going to at least give me a chance because he's going to try to get this thing on the winning tracks because everywhere he's been, that's exactly what he's done. He's Emmett Golden. I'm Q Myers. 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Speaking of winning tracks, Clemson, LSU, who's going to be playing? 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
1: 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Matt Olson and the Atlanta Braves are in Philadelphia for a critical series against Kyle Schwarber and the Phillies.
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4: Have put Micah Parsons on the PUP list, which means he will miss at least the first four games of the season. Parsons tore his ACL and meniscus week 15.
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27: Pacheco was signed this offseason to join Jahmyr Gibbs in Detroit's backfield following the trade of David Montgomery to the Houston Texans. Former Cowboys quarterback and current CBS analyst Tony Romo has had his driving privileges revoked for 6 months after pleading no contest to operating a vehicle while intoxicated. Romo was arrested following a traffic stop in Milwaukee on July 23rd. Let's take a look at scores in Major League Baseball. The Brewers just beat the Cubs 9-4. The Athletics are trailing the Rangers in the bottom of the eighth, 8-3. In the bottom of the eighth, the White Sox lead the Astros 5-1. Some games that have gone final. The Guardians beat the Blue Jays 6-1. The Giants fall to the Pirates 13-12. And the Twins destroy the Tigers 15-2. More of Game Night with Q Myers and myself, Emmett Golden, coming up straight ahead.
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16: 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And Emmett, as you know, CJ Stroud has been the conversation piece when it comes to the Houston Texans based off what we saw last from CJ Stroud. And we saw him turn the ball over at the worst possible time in the playoffs, thinking the Houston Texans with that superior defense had an opportunity to possibly make it to Super Bowl 60. Obviously, they didn't get that opportunity. So everyone says, well, is CJ the guy? Can he complement that defense? Can he not get in the way? Can he help them get to the Super Bowl? Can he be the reason why they're getting there? You know, as, like I said, as a compliment to that defense. And, well, that's the reason why they haven't extended him. He's another quarterback I look at as a good quarterback, but that last, you know, few games that he played obviously has left a bad taste in a lot of folks' mouth.
17: Yeah, and we've seen him play well, so you know that the talent is there.
16: It's 3-3 in the playoffs. He's been in the playoffs every year that he's been in the league.
17: Absolutely. And with this defense, you don't have to be

0: The Cleveland Guardians continue their homestand as they kick off a series with the Toronto Blue Jays at Progressive Field. Spencer Arrighetti to pitch for the Blue Jays. Gavin Williams for the Guardians, who are three back in the American League Central and presently hold the final wild card spot. Meanwhile, after dropping the series opener last night, the Cincinnati Reds again at home with the San Diego Padres tonight. Randy Vasquez to pitch for the Padres, who hold down the third National League wild card spot. Nick Lodolo will be on the mound for the Reds. With the season opener just days away, Ohio State head coach Ryan with his first weekly press conference, talking about the goals for his top-ranked Buckeyes, Ziggy ready to host Ball State.
1: We got to be great at all the things before the snap, and then we got to play with great fundamentals, take care of the football, and then be smart post-snap. You know, can't have any disciplinary issues like that. We can't have substitution issues. I mean, we're looking for a clean operation.
0: Ohio State earlier today announcing that former running back Maurice Claret will be the bell ringer for Saturday's season opening game with Ball State. Clemson today named fourth-year junior Christopher Vezina as their starting quarterback for this weekend's opener at LSU. Vezina with just one career start. The Houston Texans have set a week one deadline for the possibility of a contract extension with quarterback C.J. Stroud. The team has said if it doesn't occur by the start of the regular season, they will not negotiate until the offseason. Indianapolis Colts have said they anticipate wide receiver Keenan Allen to be available for week one despite a weekend arrest on a charge of drunk driving. 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
2: Your Skynet overnight forecast calls for partly cloudy skies, a low 74. Wednesday, sunshine with a high 94. Heat index value as high as 100. Wednesday night, clear skies with a low 74. For Thursday, a chance of showers or thunderstorms in the afternoon. It'll be mostly sunny with a high near 92 degrees. For Skynet weather, I'm Max Crenshaw on ESPN Radio 1430 AM and 105.7 FM.
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0: fumble too, as well, if I'm not mistaken. Yeah, yeah, that took points off the board. They very well could have went down and scored, and then next thing you know, it's a whole different situation. So, you know, Josh gets some criticism. He doesn't escape all of it like maybe a Justin Herbert does. He does get the benefit of the doubt as well, and I get it because you look at, again, the playmakers on the outside. Listen, James Cook, really good running back, great running back. You love him. But when it comes to, you know, the pass catchers, he has to elevate them, and if they get a blue-chip guy, which I'm kind of surprised they didn't, you know, they weren't a little more aggressive in the back end of the first round of the draft this year to go up and get a guy or two. But to me, that's what it's all about. What can this offense do from a playmaker standpoint?
1: Well, remember at the time when they moved on from Stephon Diggs, it was going to be the two tight end set. Right, yeah. It's going to be the two tight ends, James Cook and Josh Allen, were going to get it done. Then they realized, yeah, you know what, need a little bit more. Then they went out and tried to make a move for Amari Cooper. That didn't work out. They tried to bring in a couple other guys. That didn't work out. Now they have DJ Moore. And to be honest with you, I'm really shocked that Chicago moved on from DJ Moore. I'm surprised. Yeah. I think he's a really good wide receiver. Maybe there's something that I'm missing, and maybe that'll reveal itself this year, and then I'll be like, oh, okay, I get it. But
0: right.
1: I think he's a really good pass catcher. I think he helped out a lot with Caleb Williams, especially last year when he was trying to learn Ben Johnson's system. So I'm kind of surprised that they moved on from him. Hell, I was surprised with Carolina. You know, traded him to Chicago when they were trying to move up to go get Bryce Young, because then they took the one reliable weapon that Bryce Young would have had,
0: right,
1: and they sent him to Chicago. And I was like, man, now what's he going to do? So I think DJ Moore is a really good weapon.
0: Yeah, I agree. And it's something fishy there. You know, if teams keep moving on from a guy that's pretty good, you're like, what's going on?
1: Guys do it with Halle Berry all the time. All right, that was foul.
0: Probably something wrong with Holly. If I'm telling you,
1: I didn't go there.
0: You know what I'm saying? I'm just saying, maybe something wrong with her.
1: You can ring the bell on me, man. That was my bad. I couldn't help myself. You set me up for failure there. He's Emmett Golden.
0: Yeah,
1: I'm Q Myers. Change has got to come, and change is coming to Anaheim. Or is it L.A.? It's next on ESPN Radio.
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8: Pacheco signed this offseason to join Jahmyr Gibbs in Detroit's backfield following the trade of David Montgomery to Houston. Former Cowboys quarterback and current CBS analyst Tony Romo had his driving privileges revoked for 6 months after pleading no contest to operating a vehicle while intoxicated. Romo was arrested following a traffic stop in Milwaukee on July 23rd. Let's take a look at the scores around Major League Baseball. Earlier today, the Guardians beat the Blue Jays 6-1. We saw a shootout in Pittsburgh. The Pirates beat the Giants 13-12. The Reds defeat the Pirates 4-3. The Nationals down the Braves, 9-5. Mariners beat the Red Sox 9-6. And then finally, the Brewers top the Cubs 9-4. Coming up, more game night with Q Myers and myself, Emmett Golden.
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4: Was that a 7, Emmett?
5: That's
4: a,
5: yeah.
4: That's a 7. Yeah, that's a 7. 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
5: 7 p.m. Eastern?
4: Hey, man, I thought that was a little early. That 1 p.m. Eastern seems a little early there, so I feel like that was a 7. I stand corrected. That is a 7 there, so there you go. Also, the ESPN Radio College Campus Tour headed to Baton Rouge for week 1 of college football action as LSU takes on Clemson. Coverage starts at 4 p.m. Eastern, which also makes a lot more sense than where I was going with that originally. 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And all conversation all week long, Emmett, anything that has to do with this game has to do, really not even with the game. It has to do with LSU, has to do with Lane Kiffin, it has to do with NFL players returning to college. And nobody's talking about Clemson, which I'm sure is right up Dabo Swinney's alley. Matter of fact, here he is responding to if they're being overlooked or not.
6: Ain't nobody gonna overlook Clemson. You know, we've won too many games. We've won too many championships for people to overlook Clemson. We're gonna get everybody's best shot every single week, and you better understand that as a Clemson football player, you're gonna get it when the schedule comes out. Like, when do we play Clemson? That part hadn't changed from a football standpoint. All the other stuff, it's just people talk about Clemson. It's just a matter of whether it's good or bad or whatever. That can change from year to year, week to week. I promise you, people we play, they're not going to feel sorry for Clemson or overlook Clemson.
5: Yeah, I don't think the opponents are overlooking Clemson. I think everybody else is. You know, how many people are picking Clemson to, you know, go to the Final Four of the college football playoff? Not many. How many people are picking them to be national champions? Not many. Maybe people at Clemson, maybe Clemson fans, and

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2: Good afternoon. This is Paul Keels. Following an off day, Cleveland Guardians continue their homestand as they kick off a series with the Toronto Blue Jays at Progressive Field. Spencer Arrighetti to pitch for the Blue Jays. Gavin Williams for the Guardians, who are three back in the American League Central and presently hold the final wild card spot. Meanwhile, after dropping the series opener last night, the Cincinnati Reds again at home with the San Diego Padres tonight. Randy Vasquez to pitch for the Padres, who hold down the third National League wild card spot. Nick Lodolo will be on the mound for the Reds. With a season opener just days away, Ohio State head coach Ryan Day with his first weekly press conference talking about the goals for his top-ranked Buckeyes as they get ready to host Ball State.
3: We got to be great at all the things before the snap, and then we got to play with great fundamentals, take care of the football, and then be smart post-snap. You know, can't have any disciplinary issues like that. We can't have substitution issues. I mean, we're looking for a clean operation.
2: Ohio State earlier today announcing that former running back Maurice Claret will be the bell ringer for Saturday's season opening game with Ball State. Clemson today named fourth-year junior Christopher Vezina as their starting quarterback for this weekend's opener at LSU. Vezina with just one career start. The Houston Texans have set a week one deadline for the possibility of a contract extension with quarterback C.J. Stroud. The team has said if it doesn't occur by the start of the regular season, they will not negotiate until the offseason. Indianapolis Colts have said they anticipate wide receiver Keenan Allen to be available for week one despite a weekend arrest on a charge of drunk driving. You're listening to the Ohio News Network.
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5: Your Skynet overnight forecast calls for partly cloudy skies, a low 74. Wednesday, sunshine with a high 94. Heat index value as high as 100. Wednesday night, clear skies with a low 74. For Thursday, a chance of showers or thunderstorms in the afternoon. It'll be mostly sunny with a high near 92 degrees. For Skynet weather, I'm Max Crenshaw on ESPN Radio 1430 AM and 105.7 FM.
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0: They've had the third highest design run percentage in the league. It might finally be time to get away from that. And we have a story on ESPN.com today exploring that possibility and whether the time is right to turn Love loose a little bit more. And certainly the running back situation could play a big part in doing so.
1: The NFL says it's still reviewing Jacobs' case. His initial court appearance is November 17th, but the NFL does not have to wait for the legal process to be completed before issuing discipline. SportsCenter All Night, ESPN Radio. Back to baseball, a lot of offense in L.A.
2: The pitch by Vesia, a swing, and that ball is hit high and deep to right field, back to the wall. It is a gunner for Sagesi. His second home run tonight and his third RBI. 10-3 Cardinals at Chavez Ravine.
3: As Baez hits one into left center field, this one is going back at the track. This ball is gone as Joshua Baez joins in on the fun with a solo home run. And the Cardinals now extend their lead to 11-4.
1: They go on to a 13-8 win. Cardinals Radio Network, Dodgers allowing 13 runs and 5 home runs, tied for the most they've allowed in a game this season. Twins pound the Tigers 15-2, second game this season with at least 15 runs. Mariners, a 9-6 win over the Red Sox, snapping a 5-game losing streak. Reds get past the Padres 4-3. Padres have lost 6 of their last 8. Throwing a little bit of shade in college football. You'll hear that next. 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
1: Good afternoon. This is Paul Keels. Following an off day, Cleveland Guardians continue their homestand as they kick off a series with the Toronto Blue Jays at Progressive Field. Spencer Arrighetti to pitch for the Blue Jays. Gavin Williams for the Guardians, who are 3 back in the American League Central and presently hold the final wild card spot. Meanwhile, after dropping the series opener last night, the Cincinnati Reds again at home with the San Diego Padres tonight. Randy Vasquez to pitch for the Padres, who hold down the third National League wild card spot. Nick Lodolo will be on the mound for the Reds. With a season opener just days away, Ohio State head coach Ryan Day with his first weekly press conference talking about the goals for his top-ranked Buckeyes as they get ready to host Ball State.
8: We got to be great at all the things before the snap, and then we got to play with great fundamentals, take care of the football, and then be smart post-snap. You know, can't have any disciplinary issues like that. We can't have substitution issues. I mean, we're looking for a clean operation.
1: Ohio State earlier today announcing that former running back Maurice Claret will be the bell ringer for Saturday's season opening game with Ball State. Clemson today named fourth-year junior Christopher Vezina as their starting quarterback for this weekend's opener at LSU. Vezina with just 1 career start. The Houston Texans have set a week 1 deadline for the possibility of a contract extension with quarterback C.J. Stroud. The team has said if it doesn't occur by the start of the regular season, they will not negotiate until the offseason. Indianapolis Colts have said they anticipate wide receiver Keenan Allen to be available for week 1 despite a weekend arrest on a charge of drunk driving. 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
9: Your Skynet overnight forecast calls for partly cloudy skies, a low 74. Wednesday, sunshine with a high 94. Heat index value as high as 100. Wednesday night, clear skies with a low 74. For Thursday, a chance of showers or thunderstorms in the afternoon. It'll be mostly sunny with a high near 92 degrees. For Skynet weather, I'm Max Crenshaw on ESPN Radio 1430 AM and 105.7 FM.
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0: And Giants, the final run scoring in the ninth. 93-7 the Fan.
1: Here's the 2-1. Swinging a ground ball. Stabbed at by Basabe. He has it and throws to first. Oh! Devers can't get the one-hop throw and the Pirates win it. If Devers catches the one-hop throw.
2: How about that?
1: We go to extra innings. He does not. And that's how the Pirates win it.
0: Pirates, five games out of a wild card spot in the National League, American League. Cleveland has that third spot, game and a half better than the Rangers and Orioles. ESPN's Tim Kirchen.
3: Well, it's going to go right down to the final day of the season. But at the moment, I like where the Guardians are. They're in the playoffs at the moment. They won 8 of their last 10 games. And Kevin, we can't forget how sizzling hot they got down the stretch last year, came out of nowhere and caught the Tigers to win the division.
0: We'll see how things shape up this year. Guardians, Rangers, Orioles all separated by a game and a half for that third playoff spot. Epic night in New York. You'll hear it next. SportsCenter All Night continues. It's ESPN Radio.
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0: on the calendar for Saturday. You'll see it on ABC. You'll hear it here on ESPN Radio. They'll be in court on Thursday. Focus on the court Wednesday as well. That's next. 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
7: From the crash, saying deputies found two pain pills in his pocket, and he showed signs of impairment. You may recall Woods has since traveled overseas to seek treatment at an inpatient treatment facility. Woods initially pleaded not guilty to

0: Cleveland has that third spot after their 6-1 win over the Blue Jays. They maintain that third spot. They've won 9 of their last 11. Rangers keeping pace with their 8-5 win over the Athletics. As for the Orioles,
1: oh, one pitch. And this is drilled deep to right field. Rumfield has done it. He's given the Rockies the lead 4-2 here in the bottom of the 7th.
0: 850 KOA, Rockies with the 4-2 win over Baltimore. The Orioles lost, snaps a 4-game win streak, their second longest this season. They trail the Guardians by a game and a half for that third American League wild card spot. Well, what's going to come down in college football this week? That's next. It's ESPN Radio.
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7: Good afternoon. This is Paul Keels. Following an off day, Cleveland Guardians continue their homestand as they kick off a series with the Toronto Blue Jays at Progressive Field. Spencer Arrighetti to pitch for the Blue Jays. Gavin Williams for the Guardians, who are 3 back in the American League Central and presently hold the final wild card spot. Meanwhile, after dropping the series opener last night, the Cincinnati Reds again at home with the San Diego Padres tonight. Randy Vasquez to pitch for the Padres, who hold down the third National League wild card spot. Nick Lodolo will be on the mound for the Reds. With a season opener just days away, Ohio State head coach Ryan Day with his first weekly press conference talking about the goals for his top-ranked Buckeyes as they get ready to host Ball State.
8: You got to be great at all the things before the snap, and then we got to play with great fundamentals, take care of the football, and then be smart post-snap. You know, can't have any disciplinary issues like that. We can't have substitution issues. I mean, we're looking for a clean operation.
7: Ohio State earlier today announcing that former running back Maurice Claret will be the bell ringer for Saturday's season opening game with Ball State. Clemson today named fourth-year junior Christopher Vezina as their starting quarterback for this weekend's opener at LSU. Vezina with just one career start. The Houston Texans have set a week one deadline for the possibility of a contract extension with quarterback C.J. Stroud. The team has said if it doesn't occur by the start of the regular season, they will not negotiate until the offseason. Indianapolis Colts have said they anticipate wide receiver Keenan Allen to be available for week one despite a weekend arrest on a charge of drunk driving. You're listening to the Ohio News Network.
9: Your Skynet overnight forecast calls for partly cloudy skies, a low 74. Wednesday, sunshine with a high 94. Heat index value as high as 100. Wednesday night, clear skies with a low 74. For Thursday, a chance of showers or thunderstorms in the afternoon. It'll be mostly sunny with a high near 92 degrees. For Skynet Weather, I'm Max Crenshaw on ESPN Radio 1430 AM and 105.7 FM.
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16: Big 12 athletic directors have unanimously agreed to ban professionals from returning to Big 12 schools in all sports. This follows in line with similar concepts announced by the Big 10 and SEC.
17: The NCAA could have been the bus driver on this, and they kept kicking the can down the road, which is why we have issue after issue.
18: They're trying to keep that line separate between what constitutes an NCAA player and a professional.
19: The obvious has come to fruition. People in college athletics don't want people who leave the NFL and come back to college athletics.
0: Busy weekend on the way for college football. Once we figure out who's playing, lawyers and judges will be deciding that, specifically who's eligible to be on rosters, specifically the roster at LSU. Lane Kiffin's been trying to add players who are coming back from their summer with NFL teams. ESPN's Heather Dinich.
20: This is Lane Kiffin. He's the lightning rod of news, even when he's sitting on his couch at home. And so he's one of the most polarizing figures in the sport. And so everything is magnified with this program. I mean, I heard you guys talking about the hoops coaches as well. You've got the governor who always weighs in. It's just such a unique place that it is handled and talked about differently than literally any other program on the planet.
0: The major conferences, and yes, the SEC, trying to curb the notion of players returning from the pro ranks. There's been a slew of players seeking a fifth year of eligibility in the wake of the NCAA's new eligibility rules, which were unveiled this spring. ESPN analyst Cole Kublik, earlier here on ESPN Radio.
21: I think first and foremost, it is still a one-year situation, and we've gotten a little bit carried away with thinking that this is going to ruin college football for X amount of years or for the extended future. It's a one-time deal. And while I am sympathetic to some of the guys who maybe mistimed their decisions to go to the NFL or make that decision to go pro, I don't believe if you're a professional with a contract who has been drafted or entered the draft that you should be able to go back and play college sports again. You forego your eligibility when you make that decision. That's final. There's really, in my opinion, no ifs, ands, or buts. Timing is one of the critical components in life in every facet, be it a job, marriage, children, whatever that is. Sometimes it goes your way, sometimes it doesn't. And to be able to say that you've been playing in preseason games or you were drafted or you signed a contract and you're going to be able to go back and play college football again, in my opinion, is egregious.
22: Does Lane have to make the college football playoffs this season?
21: No, absolutely. What, are you going to fire him? Absolutely not. No. I mean, do I think LSU fans will be thrilled with, you know, an 8-4 season where they get hot late and have some big wins, and it's still, you can look at it and say, Amber, man, look at what they're building. This is going to be great. They're heading in the right direction. Probably not. No. But what here's what I say about kind of teams finishing their seasons nowadays. Who has been happy with a non-national title season in recent memory? I mean, there are not a lot of teams that are walking around with their chest puffed out because they won a conference championship anymore or they won a big bowl game anymore. It's kind of national championship or bust across the board. Alabama won a road playoff game, first team to do it, by the way. And you're talking about a large majority of the fan base in the state that I reside in that thinks Kalen DeBoer should be fired, that he's not the guy. And went out and did some remarkable things last year. So the game has changed. We have not retrained our brains to that just yet. But by no means do I think that Lane Kiffin has to, must, better make the playoffs if there's going to be any sort of anything negative coming his way as far as his job status or anything of that.
0: The Lane Kiffin era at LSU gets underway with its first matchup against Clemson this weekend. You'll see it on ABC. You'll hear it here on ESPN Radio. When they get to the field, offensive spotlight on the quarterbacks. ESPN analysts Roddy Jones and Tom Luganville.
23: There's such a limited sample size, but Vezina is an upperclassman. He's traveled with Clemson before. He's played in games. He's been in other hostile environments. You cannot go down into Death Valley and Baton Rouge and start a true freshman. That being said, I think Christopher Vezina will play, and I also think Tate Reynolds will play. I think there's going to be a run game package for Tate Reynolds. Maybe move the pocket a little bit, get him outside of the pocket, force LSU to have to contend with two guys. Vezina, I think, just gives him a little bit more maturity given where the game is being played at. I think that's important. Expect both to play. With Sam Levitt, it's interesting. I go back to a game I broadcasted between Ole Miss and Georgia Tech. And at this time, it was maybe the second start for Jackson.

0: wanted to return to the Rams.
1: NFL season gets underway next week. Spotlight, of course, on the Rams. They're expected to be at the top of the hill. There's even talk about whether the Rams can run the table this season. Keep in mind, first three games were against the Niners, Giants, and Broncos. Possibility they could be 1-2 at the end of the month. The other question, when will Aaron Donald play? ESPN's Field Yates and Dan Graziano.
2: He just got there and he hasn't played in 2 years. So they're really kind of working him into practice now and seeing what, if anything, he's going to be able to deliver for them. Remember, their week one game is against the 49ers in Australia, and that game is 9 days from today. So you can't rule anything out, obviously, with Aaron Donald, and the Rams aren't going to rule him out in terms of playing week one, at least not yet. I would say, based on everything I've been told, a week two or three debut looks more likely than week one. But again, it's still on the table. And in terms of workload, they'll watch his snaps. Obviously, they have a lot of depth on that defensive line, even just beyond him and Myles Garrett. So they feel they have the ability early in the season to watch his snaps and count his snaps. And as you said, the goal is to win the Super Bowl, not to max him out in weeks one, two, three.
3: Yeah, Graz, that seems to be the most important part, that Aaron Donald wasn't brought back out of retirement for this team to go 2-0 to start the year. It was to hold up a Lombardi Trophy for the second time in as many times that SoFi Stadium has hosted the Super Bowl. Every time we're discussing the problems for the Rams, it's like the most high society problems I can recall for an NFL team in some time. It's like, hey, how many snaps will the greatest defensive player of the last 20 years play in the first month of the season? Do the Rams have too many captains? They have 11, by the way, out of 53 players on the roster. Are the Rams traveling to Australia too late for the game? And the season's going to begin, and there are going to be real problems. And this team is not perfect. It's going to be a difficult first 5 weeks based off the schedule. But going into the season, things are about as rosy as they can be for the Los Angeles Rams, with aspirations to once again be a Super Bowl champion.
1: Questions that will be answered in time. The other big question, can they stay healthy? ESPN's Jason McCourty.
4: I just don't think this team, the way they've compiled it, the amount of talent that they have surrounding their quarterback and everyone else, if they're healthy, I don't see how they're not playing in the Super Bowl. And believe me, it is our job to poke holes and find interesting things to talk about. So just saying the Rams are good is boring. But as you look at their roster, you can say, all right, there's a little bit of a weakness at the inside linebacker spot. But that's not because those two guys aren't good. It's just the fact that everybody around them is a Pro Bowler and an All-Pro player. So I think it is definitely going to be helped. They have a tough schedule. Even out the gate, the teams that they're playing early on is going to be hard to get going and win. But you don't have to go undefeated. They just have to get to the tournament. And I think if they're healthy and they're hitting their stride at that time, it's very hard to look at it right now on September 1st and say, well, this is going to be the one thing that brings the Rams down.
1: Speaking of setting the bar high, it's set high in Buffalo, new stadium and high expectations. General Manager Brandon Bean.
5: I mean, I think every year you're trying to put the best roster, the best team, a championship level roster, whatever, however you determine that, however I determine it, however anyone determines that's evaluating each team. And so, I think for a number of years, we felt like we could, you know, contend for a division title, which gets you a ticket to the dance and, you know, hopefully host, you know, a game or, you know, sometimes more and, you know, get to that game. We've been there. We've been a steady contender. We didn't win the division last year, but still made the postseason. I think we had won the previous five AFC East. So I think we've had our opportunities, and you know, unfortunately, you know, each year kind of takes its own turn. But yeah, I mean, we're excited about this team,
1: and led by quarterback Josh Allen, who might be playing with a chip on his shoulder?
6: Yeah, I think I'll always have a chip on my shoulder. You know, the way that last season ended, you know, wasn't happy with it. Hadn't been happy with any of the seasons the way they've ended. So, got to continue to find ways to keep getting better, keep pushing ourselves, and, you know, just keep grinding away and keep knocking at the door.
1: Looking to come back after that playoff loss to Denver. The Packers, meanwhile, and running back Josh Jacobs. Jacobs placed on the commissioner's exempt list over the weekend, the move coming after Jacobs was formally charged with a pair of misdemeanors stemming from an alleged incident with a woman in May. General Manager Brian Gutekunst says they haven't seen the video.
7: I think that's to be seen, but like I'm certainly hopeful that he will and certainly would expect that. But we're going to let this process play out and we'll be prepared either way. We have not seen the video. Again, those are legal things going on right now. So we'll let those play out. You know, that's really not, you know, for us. But in the appropriate times, if those things become available, we'll figure that stuff out when that time comes.
1: As for the offense without Jacobs, ESPN Packers reporter Rob Domofsky.
8: That plan for the Packers at running back is still very much a work in progress because they still have several questions that they need to answer. One, Marshawn Lloyd, their de facto number one running back. How much of a workload can he handle? And two, they just traded for a running back, Caleb Johnson, from the Steelers. How much can he absorb of the playbook? As for Lloyd, this is his third season, but he's played in exactly one game since he's been here. Now, he got through training camp healthy for the very first time, but Coach Matt LaFleur isn't going to overload him. LaFleur saying his availability has been critical, so we'll see. All that may add up to the fact that this may be time to turn things over more to Jordan Love. Since Love has been the starter here, they've had the third highest design run percentage in the league. It might finally be time to get away from that. And we have a story on ESPN.com today exploring that possibility and whether the time is right to turn Love loose a little bit more. And certainly the running back situation could play a big part in doing so.
1: Jacobs not on the Packers 53-man roster at the moment. Plenty of disrespect to go around. We'll hear that next. SportsCenter all night. It's ESPN Radio.
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10: 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You peasants.
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1: Good afternoon. This is Paul Keels. Following an off day, Cleveland Guardians continue their homestand as they kick off a series with the Toronto Blue Jays at Progressive Field. Spencer Arrighetti to pitch for the Blue Jays. Gavin Williams for the Guardians, who are three back in the American League Central and presently hold the final wild card spot. Meanwhile, after dropping the series opener last night, the Cincinnati Reds again at home with the San Diego Padres tonight. Randy Vasquez to pitch for the Padres, who hold down the third National League wild card spot. Nick Lodolo will be on the mound for the Reds. With a season opener just days away, Ohio State head coach Ryan Day with his first weekly press conference talking about the goals for his top-ranked Buckeyes as they get ready to host Ball State.
11: We got to be great at all the things before the snap, and then we got to play with great fundamentals, take care of the football, and then be smart post-snap. You know, can't have any disciplinary issues like that. We can't have substitution issues. I mean, we're looking for a clean operation.
1: Ohio State earlier today announcing that former running back Maurice Claret will be the bell ringer for Saturday's season opening game with Ball State. Clemson today named fourth-year junior Christopher Vezina as their starting quarterback for this weekend's opener at LSU. Vezina with just one career start. The Houston Texans have set a week one deadline for the possibility of a contract extension with quarterback C.J. Stroud. The team has said if it doesn't occur by the start of the regular season, they will not negotiate until the offseason. Indianapolis Colts have said they anticipate wide receiver Keenan Allen to be available for week one despite a weekend arrest on a charge of drunk driving. You're listening to the Ohio News Network.
12: Your Skynet overnight forecast calls for partly cloudy skies, a low 74. Wednesday, sunshine with a high 94. Heat index value as high as 100. Wednesday night, clear skies with a low 74. For Thursday, a chance of showers or thunderstorms in the afternoon. It'll be mostly sunny with a high near 92 degrees. For Skynet weather, I'm Max Crenshaw on ESPN Radio 1430 AM and 105.7 FM.
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figure out a way to run the ball. Because a one-dimensional team, Kevin, is not a good football team. Lane knows that. Look at everywhere he's been. Everywhere he's been, they've been able to run the football. Look at Ole Miss with Kawan Lacy. You got to be able to run the football. So I think if you're running the ball, because a one-dimensional team, Kevin, is not a good football team. Lane knows that. Look at everywhere he's been. Everywhere he's been, they've been able to run the football. Look at Ole Miss with Kawan.

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0: Deputies found a couple of pain pills in his pocket, and he showed signs of impairment. You may recall Woods has since traveled outside the country to seek treatment at an inpatient facility. Woods initially pleading not guilty to driving under the influence, but that could be changing with the plea conference hearing that's scheduled for this morning. Back to the U.S. Open. Men's top seed Alexander Zverev

0: been here. Now, he got through training camp healthy for the very first time, but Coach Matt LaFleur isn't going to overload him. LaFleur saying his availability has been critical, so we'll see. All that may add up to the fact that this may be time to turn things over more to Jordan Love. Since Love has been the starter here, they've had the third highest design run percentage in the league. It might finally be time to get away from that. And we have a story on ESPN.com today exploring that possibility and whether the time is right to turn Love loose a little bit more. And certainly the running back situation could play a big part in doing so.
1: Jacobs not on the Packers 53-man roster at the moment. Plenty of disrespect to go around. We'll hear that next. SportsCenter all night. It's ESPN Radio.
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1: Good afternoon. This is Paul Keels. Following an off day, Cleveland Guardians continue their homestand as they kick off a series with the Toronto Blue Jays at Progressive Field. Spencer Arrighetti to pitch for the Blue Jays. Gavin Williams for the Guardians, who are three back in the American League Central and presently hold the final wild card spot. Meanwhile, after dropping the series opener last night, the Cincinnati Reds again at home with the San Diego Padres tonight. Randy Vasquez to pitch for the Padres, who hold down the third National League wild card spot. Nick Lodolo will be on the mound for the Reds. With a season opener just days away, Ohio State head coach Ryan Day with his first weekly press conference talking about the goals for his top-ranked Buckeyes as they get ready to host Ball State.
6: You got to be great at all the things before the snap, and then we got to play with great fundamentals, take care of the football, and then be smart post-snap. You know, can't have any disciplinary issues like that. We can't have substitution issues. I mean, we're looking for a clean operation.
1: Ohio State earlier today announcing that former running back Maurice Claret will be the bell ringer for Saturday's season opening game with Ball State. Clemson today named fourth-year junior Christopher Vezina as their starting quarterback for this weekend's opener at LSU. Vezina with just one career start. The Houston Texans have set a week one deadline for the possibility of a contract extension with quarterback C.J. Stroud. The team has said if it doesn't occur by the start of the regular season, they will not negotiate until the offseason. Indianapolis Colts have said they anticipate wide receiver Keenan Allen to be available for week one despite a weekend arrest on a charge of drunk driving. 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
7: Your Skynet overnight forecast calls for partly cloudy skies, a low 74. Wednesday, sunshine with a high 94. Heat index value as high as 100. Wednesday night, clear skies with a low 74. For Thursday, a chance of showers or thunderstorms in the afternoon. It'll be mostly sunny with a high near 92 degrees. For Skynet weather, I'm Max Crenshaw on ESPN Radio 1430 AM and 105.7 FM.
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7: The Constitution is America's foundational document that every U.S. citizen should know. It establishes rights, responsibilities, and governmental roles. This knowledge isn't just for politicians, but for us as everyday Americans. 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Without knowledge of our constitutional rights, we will fail to realize when they are violated.
8: 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It's an American thing. From AmericanThing.org.
9: Pills in his pocket, and he showed signs of impairment. You may recall Woods has since traveled outside the country to seek treatment at an inpatient facility. Woods initially pleading not guilty to driving under the influence, but that could be changing with the plea conference hearing that's scheduled for this morning. Back to the U.S. Open. Men's top seed Alexander Zverev was 2 points away from elimination, but survives a five-setter to advance to round number two. Gael Monfils advances in four sets on his 40th birthday, oldest man to win a U.S. Open match since Jimmy Connors won on his 40th birthday in 1992. On the women's side, fourth seed Coco Gauff moves on in straight sets.
10: Commencing high level. None of the unwanted drama that we've seen from Coco. Serve was on. She had to respond. An opponent who played really well and tested her, pushed her midway in the second set.
9: Gauff winning 3 and 4 to advance in straight sets. She's won 50.

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1: Good afternoon. This is Paul Keels. Following an off day, Cleveland Guardians continue their homestand as they kick off a series with the Toronto Blue Jays at Progressive Field. Spencer Arrighetti to pitch for the Blue Jays. Gavin Williams for the Guardians, who are three back in the American League Central and presently hold the final wild card spot. Meanwhile, after dropping the series opener last night, the Cincinnati Reds again at home with the San Diego Padres tonight. Randy Vasquez to pitch for the Padres, who hold down the third National League wild card spot. Nick Lodolo will be on the mound for the Reds. With a season opener just days away, Ohio State head coach Ryan Day with his first weekly press conference talking about the goals for his top-ranked Buckeyes as they get ready to host Ball State.
2: You got to be great at all the things before the snap, and then we got to play with great fundamentals, take care of the football, and then be smart post-snap. You know, can't have any disciplinary issues like that. We can't have substitution issues. I mean, we're looking for a clean operation.
1: Ohio State earlier today announcing that former running back Maurice Claret will be the bell ringer for Saturday's season opening game with Ball State. Clemson today named fourth-year junior Christopher Vezina as their starting quarterback for this weekend's opener at LSU. Vezina with just one career start. The Houston Texans have set a week one deadline for the possibility of a contract extension with quarterback C.J. Stroud. The team has said if it doesn't occur by the start of the regular season, they will not negotiate until the offseason. Indianapolis Colts have said they anticipate wide receiver Keenan Allen to be available for week one despite a weekend arrest on a charge of drunk driving. 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
3: Your Skynet overnight forecast calls for partly cloudy skies, a low 74. Wednesday, sunshine with a high 94. Heat index value as high as 100. Wednesday night, clear skies with a low 74. For Thursday, a chance of showers or thunderstorms in the afternoon. It'll be mostly sunny with a high near 92 degrees. For Skynet weather, I'm Max Crenshaw on ESPN Radio 1430 AM and 105.7 FM.
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26: East. Big 12 athletic directors have unanimously agreed to ban professionals from returning to Big 12 schools in all sports. This follows in line with similar concepts announced by the Big 10 and SEC.
27: The NCAA could have been the bus driver on this, and they kept kicking the can down the road, which is why we have issue after issue.
28: They're trying to keep that line separate between what constitutes an NCAA player and a professional.
29: The obvious has come to fruition. People in college athletics don't want people who leave the NFL and come back to college athletics.
1: Busy weekend on the way for college football. Once we figure out who's playing, lawyers and judges will be deciding that, specifically who's eligible to be on rosters, specifically the roster at LSU. Lane Kiffin's been trying to add players who are coming back from their summer with NFL teams. ESPN's Heather Dinich.
30: This is Lane Kiffin. He is the lightning rod of news, even when he's sitting on his couch at home. And so he's one of the most polarizing figures in the sport. And so everything is magnified with this program. I mean, I heard you guys talking about the hoops coaches as well. You've got the governor who always weighs in. It's just such a unique place that it is handled.

0: That seems to be the most important part, that Aaron Donald wasn't brought back out of retirement for this team to go 2-0 to start the year. It was to hold up a Lombardi Trophy for the second time in as many times that SoFi Stadium has hosted the Super Bowl. Every time we're discussing the problems for the Rams, it's like the most high society problems I can recall for an NFL team in some time. It's like, hey, how many snaps will the greatest defensive player of the last 20 years play in the first month of the season? Do the Rams have too many captains? They have 11, by the way, out of 53 players on the roster. Are the Rams traveling to Australia too late for the game? And the season's going to begin, and there are going to be real problems. And this team is not perfect. It's going to be a difficult first 5 weeks based off the schedule. But going into the season, things are about as rosy as they can be for the Los Angeles Rams, with aspirations to once again be a Super Bowl champion.
1: Questions that will be answered in time. The other big question, can they stay healthy? ESPN's Jason McCourty.
2: I just don't think this team, the way they've compiled it, the amount of talent that they have surrounding their quarterback and everyone else, if they're healthy, I don't see how they're not playing in the Super Bowl. And believe me, it is our job to poke holes and find interesting things to talk about. So just saying the Rams are good is boring. But as you look at their roster, you can say, all right, there's a little bit of a weakness at the inside linebacker spot. But that's not because those two guys aren't good. It's just the fact that everybody around them is a Pro Bowler and an All-Pro player. So I think it is definitely going to be helped. They have a tough schedule. Even out the gate, the teams that they're playing early on is going to be hard to get going and win. But you don't have to go undefeated. They just have to get to the tournament. And I think if they're healthy and they're hitting their stride at that time, it's very hard to look at it right now on September 1st and say, well, this is going to be the one thing that brings the Rams down.
1: Speaking of setting the bar high, it's set high in Buffalo, new stadium, and high expectations. General Manager Brandon Bean.
3: I mean, I think every year you're trying to put the best roster, the best team, a championship level roster, whatever, however you determine that, however I determine it, however anyone determines that's evaluating each team. And so, I think for a number of years, we felt like we could, you know, contend for a division title, which gets you a ticket to the dance and, you know, hopefully host, you know, a game or, you know, sometimes more and, you know, get to that game. We've been there. We've been a steady contender. We didn't win the division last year, but still made the postseason. I think we had won the previous five AFC East. So I think we've had our opportunities, and you know, unfortunately, you know, each year kind of takes its own turn. But yeah, I mean, we're excited about this team,
1: and led by quarterback Josh Allen, who might be playing with a chip on his shoulder?
4: Yeah, I think I'll always have a chip on my shoulder. You know, the way that last season ended, you know, wasn't happy with it. Haven't been happy with any of the seasons the way they've ended. So, got to continue to find ways to keep getting better, keep pushing ourselves, and, you know, just keep grinding away and keep knocking at the door.
1: Looking to come back after that playoff loss to Denver. The Packers, meanwhile, and running back Josh Jacobs. Jacobs placed on the commissioner's exempt list over the weekend, the move coming after Jacobs was formally charged with a pair of misdemeanors stemming from an alleged incident with a woman in May. General Manager Brian Gutekunst says they haven't seen the video.
5: I think that's to be seen, but like I'm certainly hopeful that he will and certainly would expect that. But we're going to let this process play out and we'll be prepared either way. We have not seen the video. Again, those are legal things going on right now. So we'll let those play out. You know, that's really not, you know, for us. But in the appropriate times, if those things become available, we'll figure that stuff out when that time comes.
1: As for the offense without Jacobs, ESPN Packers reporter Rob Domofsky.
6: That plan for the Packers at running back is still very much a work in progress because they still have several questions that they need to answer. One, Marshawn Lloyd, their de facto number one running back. How much of a workload can he handle? And two, they just traded for a running back, Caleb Johnson, from the Steelers. How much can he absorb of the playbook? As for Lloyd, this is his third season, but he's played in exactly one game since he's been here. Now, he got through training camp healthy for the very first time, but Coach Matt LaFleur isn't going to overload him. LaFleur saying his availability has been critical, so we'll see. All that may add up to the fact that this may be time to turn things over more to Jordan Love. Since Love has been the starter here, they've had the third highest design run percentage in the league. It might finally be time to get away from that. And we have a story on ESPN.com today exploring that possibility and whether the time is right to turn Love loose a little bit more. And certainly the running back situation could play a big part in doing so.
1: Jacobs not on the Packers 53-man roster at the moment. Plenty of disrespect to go around. We'll hear that next. SportsCenter All Night. It's ESPN Radio.
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1: Good afternoon. This is Paul Keels. Following an off day, Cleveland Guardians continue their homestand as they kick off a series with the Toronto Blue Jays at Progressive Field. Spencer Arrighetti to pitch for the Blue Jays. Gavin Williams for the Guardians, who are three back in the American League Central and presently hold the final wild card spot. Meanwhile, after dropping the series opener last night, the Cincinnati Reds again at home with the San Diego Padres tonight. Randy Vasquez to pitch for the Padres, who hold down the third National League wild card spot. Nick Lodolo will be on the mound for the Reds. With a season opener just days away, Ohio State head coach Ryan Day with his first weekly press conference talking about the goals for his top-ranked Buckeyes as they get ready to host Ball State.
10: We got to be great at all the things before the snap, and then we got to play with great fundamentals, take care of the football, and then be smart post-snap. You know, can't have any disciplinary issues like that. We can't have substitution issues. I mean, we're looking for a clean operation.
1: Ohio State earlier today announcing that former running back Maurice Claret will be the bell ringer for Saturday's season opening game with Ball State. Clemson today named fourth-year junior Christopher Vezina is their starting quarterback for this weekend's opener at LSU. Vezina with just one career start. The Houston Texans have set a week one deadline for the possibility of a contract extension with quarterback C.J. Stroud. The team has said if it doesn't occur by the start of the regular season, they will not negotiate until the offseason. Indianapolis Colts have said they anticipate wide receiver Keenan Allen to be available for week one despite a weekend arrest on a charge of drunk driving. You're listening to the Ohio News Network.
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12: Your Skynet overnight forecast calls for partly cloudy skies, a low 74. Wednesday, sunshine with a high 94. Heat index value as high as 100. Wednesday night, clear skies with a low 74. For Thursday, a chance of showers or thunderstorms in the afternoon. It'll be mostly sunny with a high near 92 degrees. For Skynet weather, I'm Max Crenshaw on ESPN Radio 1430 AM and 105.7 FM.
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1: Good afternoon. This is Paul Keels. Following an off day, Cleveland Guardians continue their homestand as they kick off a series with the Toronto Blue Jays at Progressive Field. Spencer Arrighetti to pitch for the Blue Jays. Gavin Williams for the Guardians, who are three back in the American League Central and presently hold the final wild card spot. Meanwhile, after dropping the series opener last night, the Cincinnati Reds again at home with the San Diego Padres tonight. Randy Vasquez to pitch for the Padres, who hold down the third National League wild card spot. Nick Lodolo will be on the mound for the Reds. With a season opener just days away, Ohio State head coach Ryan Day with his first weekly press conference talking about the goals for his top-ranked Buckeyes as they get ready to host Ball State.
2: We got to be great at all the things before the snap, and then we got to play with great fundamentals, take care of the football, and then be smart post-snap. You know, can't have any disciplinary issues like that. We can't have substitution issues. I mean, we're looking for a clean operation.
1: Ohio State earlier today announcing that former running back Maurice Claret will be the bell ringer for Saturday's season opening game with Ball State. Clemson today named fourth-year junior Christopher Vezina as their starting quarterback for this weekend's opener at LSU. Vezina with just one career start. The Houston Texans have set a week one deadline for the possibility of a contract extension with quarterback C.J. Stroud. The team has said if it doesn't occur by the start of the regular season, they will not negotiate until the offseason. Indianapolis Colts have said they anticipate wide receiver Keenan Allen to be available for week one despite a weekend arrest on a charge of drunk driving. You're listening to the Ohio News Network.
3: Your Skynet overnight forecast calls for partly cloudy skies, a low 74. Wednesday, sunshine with a high 94. Heat index value as high as 100. Wednesday night, clear skies with a low 74. For Thursday, a chance of showers or thunderstorms in the afternoon. It'll be mostly sunny with a high near 92 degrees. For Skynet Weather, I'm Max Crenshaw on ESPN Radio 1430 AM and 105.7 FM.
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1: They were staying up late in New York. 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Heading into the U.S. Open, there have been five instances where the men's top seed had been bounced from a major tournament in round number one. The first instance happened to John Newcomb, and it was at the U.S. Open in 1971. It happened twice to Stefan Edberg, and it also happened twice to Leighton Hewitt. Two of the instances, Newcomb in 71 and Edberg in 1990 at the U.S. Open. Two of the five at the U.S. Open on Arthur Ashe on Tuesday. Men's top seed Alexander Zverev facing one serious test against Lorenzo Sonego of Italy. Zverev took the opening set, but Sonego came back and won the next two. Zverev able to survive the fourth set, winning that one 7-5, which forced a fifth and deciding set.
9: And Alexander Zverev comes back from 2 points away from being out as the top seed.
10: 7-5.
9: And he's through in a marathon open opening round encounter.
1: The match ending just before 2 a.m. in New York City. Alexander Zverev winning 6-4 in the fifth and deciding set.
10: An amazing battle between you and Lorenzo. As first round matches go, that is about as tough as it gets. He was throwing everything at you tonight. Just give us your initial reaction to the match.
11: Well, I'm just happy I won. That's it. Incredible battle. A lot of up and downs. I mean, nearly 5 hours for a first round. I think this is the longest first round match I've ever played in my life. So credit to him. He played amazing tennis today. Would have beaten a lot of players for sure. But I'm happy to be through.
10: As you say, nearly 5 hours, you know, best of five set, Grand Slam tennis, it's the ultimate test in our sport. I'm sure you would have loved to have won more comfortably today, but how satisfying is it to win a match like this, and how much does it speak to the work that you do with your team?
11: No, actually, I'm happy that I won this kind of battle, because this is exactly the match that I needed. I struggled the last two tournaments, I didn't play well. And sometimes good things happen after you fight through one of these matches. So I'm hoping that will be the case for me this tournament. And at the end of the day, I'm just happy I won. I think everybody's tired. Everybody wants to go to sleep. So have a good night and see you tomorrow.
1: Alexander Zverev, the fourth one seed to win a U.S. Open first round match in five sets. Yvonne Lendl did it in 1988. The other guy to do it did it twice. John McEnroe, who happened to be on the call for ESPN for Tuesday's match, the five-setter, where Zverev survives and moves into round number two. SportsCenter All Night, ESPN Radio to baseball. The AL West is down to one game separating the top two teams. As for the team in last place in that division, they are getting new ownership. Artie Moreno, who's owned the Angels for nearly two dozen years, is handing over the keys to Rams owner Stan Kroenke, a reported $4 billion. Moreno purchased the Angels in 2003, had early success, but then it went south despite having the likes of Mike Trout and Shohei Ohtani. They've made the playoffs once since 2010. This is their 11th consecutive losing season. As for the reaction from Trout, who's close with Moreno?
12: Yeah, I mean, it's just, I think, you know, I haven't talked to Artie at all, I think seeing the reaction from the fans and some of the guys and just the whole vibe, I think it was, you needed for a fresh start. I think the biggest thing is, you know, getting that feeling of, you know, getting that winning culture back and having that vibe in the clubhouse.
13: I got 4 years left on my deal. I'm excited. You know, look, it's, you know, the track record is, it's there. So super excited to meet him and talk to him and get to know him a little bit and see where it goes.
1: Trout saying doesn't change his desire to stay with the franchise for the remainder of his contract. On ESPN 710 LA, our John Ireland.
14: Not only do you get a new owner, you get number one at the top of the wish list, the guy with the deepest pockets in all of sports that has won a title in every sport he's been in. He's won a Super Bowl with the Rams. He's won a Stanley Cup with the Avalanche. He's won an NBA title with the Nuggets. Arsenal's won the English Premier League. I mean, you talk about going from the worst to first. This is it. Orange County, which is massive, has tons of fans. And when the Angels were good, they were drawing. And, you know, when they won the World Series in 2002, they caught lightning in a bottle.
15: Right.
14: They can get back to that now that they have an owner with deep pockets.
1: And since moving back to L.A. in 2016, Stan Kroenke's Rams twice have been to the Super Bowl. And, of course, they're a favorite this year as well. You heard the resume he has with other sports franchises, ESPN insider Tim Kirkchen.
16: I think it's going to change for the good no matter what. I had a source tell me today this is a great day for the Angels and a great day for Major League Baseball. The Angels the last 11 years have been to the playoffs one time. They didn't win a playoff game in that series. And for the majority of that time, they had two of the greatest players we've ever seen, Shohei Ohtani and Mike Trout, on the team. And again, with Artie Moreno, who did some really good things early on in his tenure as the owner, lately it's that I was told he has an inability to make a decision, and yet he insists on making every decision. And that's become a problem. And the Ohtani situation, when they lost him to free agency, Artie said, we're going to trade him. Then they said, no, we're not. We're going to keep him. And then they didn't make a representative offer in order to keep him. And again, when the fans are chanting, you know, we want a new owner, which they have been at Angels home games, that's not a good sign either.
15: Now, Kroenke taking.

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10: Bills in his pocket, and he showed signs of impairment. You may recall Woods has since traveled outside the country to seek treatment at an inpatient facility. Woods initially pleading not guilty to driving under the influence, but that could be changing with the plea conference hearing that's scheduled for this morning. Back to the U.S. Open. Men's top seed Alexander Zverev was 2 points away from elimination, but survives a five-setter to advance to round number two. Gael Monfils advances in four sets on his 40th birthday, oldest man to win a U.S. Open match since Jimmy Connors won on his 40th birthday in 1992. On the women's side, fourth seed Coco Gauff moves on in straight sets.
11: Convincing. High level. None of the unwanted drama that we've seen from Coco. Serve was on. She had to respond. An opponent who played really well and tested her, pushed her midway in the second set.
10: Gauff winning 3 and 4 to advance in straight sets. She's won 15 of her last 17 matches, including 7 in a row.
12: Well, Coco, first round, Arthur Ashe Stadium, under the lights. What are the emotions you have as you step foot on Arthur Ashe Stadium for the first time?
13: Actually, I wasn't that nervous today, which is a shock. When I walked out on the court, I was on the warm-up, I was trying to hold back a smile. Yeah, it's incredible to be back on this court. Thank you, guys. It's never something I take for granted, and I love playing in this atmosphere.
12: You came out playing incredible tennis, up a set and a break. Zeynep really raised her level, started to play a lot

0: This advertisement is paid for by Heritage for the Blind.
1: Good afternoon. This is Paul Keels. Following an off day, Cleveland Guardians continue their homestand as they kick off a series with the Toronto Blue Jays at Progressive Field. Spencer Arrighetti to pitch for the Blue Jays. Gavin Williams for the Guardians, who are three back in the American League Central and presently hold the final wild card spot. Meanwhile, after dropping the series opener last night, the Cincinnati Reds again at home with the San Diego Padres tonight. Randy Vasquez to pitch for the Padres, who hold down the third National League wild card spot. Nick Lodolo will be on the mound for the Reds. With a season opener just days away, Ohio State head coach Ryan Day with his first weekly press conference talking about the goals for his top-ranked Buckeyes as they get ready to host Ball State.
2: We got to be great at all the things before the snap, and then we got to play with great fundamentals, take care of the football, and then be smart post-snap. You know, can't have any disciplinary issues like that. We can't have substitution issues. I mean, we're looking for a clean operation.
1: Ohio State earlier today announcing that former running back Maurice Claret will be the bell ringer for Saturday's season opening game with Ball State. Clemson today named fourth-year junior Christopher Vezina as their starting quarterback for this weekend's opener to LSU. Vezina with just one career start. The Houston Texans have set a week one deadline for the possibility of a contract extension with quarterback C.J. Stroud. The team has said if it doesn't occur by the start of the regular season, they will not negotiate until the offseason. Indianapolis Colts have said they anticipate wide receiver Keenan Allen to be available for week one despite a weekend arrest on a charge of drunk driving. You're listening to the Ohio News Network.
3: Your Skynet overnight forecast calls for partly cloudy skies, a low 74. Wednesday, sunshine with a high 94. Heat index value as high as 100. Wednesday night, clear skies with a low 74. For Thursday, a chance of showers or thunderstorms in the afternoon. It'll be mostly sunny with a high near 92 degrees. For Skynet weather, I'm Max Crenshaw on ESPN Radio 1430 AM and 105.7 FM.
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1: Three in the NL East.
10: Big 12 athletic directors have unanimously agreed to ban professionals from returning to Big 12 schools in all sports. This follows in line with similar concepts announced by the Big 10 and SEC.
11: The NCAA could have been the bus driver on this, and they kept kicking the can down the road, which is why we have issue after issue.
12: They're trying to keep that line separate between what constitutes an NCAA player and a professional.
13: The obvious has come to fruition. People in college athletics don't want people who leave the NFL and come back to college athletics.
1: Busy weekend on the way for college football. Once we figure out who's playing, lawyers and judges will be deciding that, specifically who's eligible to be on rosters, specifically the roster at LSU. Lane Kiffin's been trying to add players who are coming back from their summer with NFL teams. ESPN's Heather Dinich.
14: This is Lane Kiffin. He is the lightning rod of news, even when he's sitting on his couch at home. And so he's one of the most polarizing figures in the sport. And so everything is magnified with this program. I mean, I heard you guys talking about the hoops coaches as well. You've got the governor who always weighs in. It's just such a unique place that it is handled and talked about differently than literally any other program on the planet.
1: The major conferences, and yes, the SEC, trying to curb the notion of players returning from the pro ranks. There's been a slew of players seeking a fifth year of eligibility in the wake of the NCAA's new eligibility rules, which were unveiled this spring. ESPN analyst Cole Kublik, earlier here on ESPN Radio.
15: I think first and foremost, it is still a one-year situation, and we've gotten a little bit carried away with thinking that this is going to ruin college football for X amount of years or for the extended future. It's a one-time deal. And while I am sympathetic to some of the guys who maybe mistimed their decisions to go to the NFL or make that decision to go pro, I don't believe if you're a professional with a contract who has been drafted or entered the draft that you should be able to go back and play college sports again. You forego your eligibility when you make that decision. That's final. There's really, in my opinion, no ifs, ands, or buts. Timing is one of the critical components in life in every facet, be it a job, marriage, children, whatever that is. Sometimes it goes your way, sometimes it doesn't. And to be able to say that you've been playing in preseason games or you were drafted or you signed a contract and you're going to be able to go back and play college football again, in my opinion, is egregious.
6: Does Lane have to make the college football playoffs this season?
15: No, absolutely. What, are you going to fire him? Absolutely not. No. I mean, do I think LSU fans will be thrilled with, you know, an 8-4 season where they get hot late and have some big wins, and it's still, you can look at it and say, Amber, man, look at what they're building. This is going to be great. They're heading in the right direction. Probably not. No. But what here's what I say about kind of teams finishing their seasons nowadays. Who has been happy with a non-national title season in recent memory? I mean, there are not a lot of teams that are walking around with their chest puffed out because they won a conference championship anymore or they won a big bowl game anymore. It's kind of national championship or bust across the board. Alabama won a road playoff game, first team to do it, by the way. And you're talking about a large majority of the fan base in the state that I reside in that thinks Kalen DeBoer should be fired, that he's not the guy. And went out and did some remarkable things last year. So the game has changed. We have not retrained our brains to that just yet. But by no means do I think that Lane Kiffin has to, must, better make the playoffs if there's going to be any sort of anything negative coming his way as far as his job status or anything of that.
1: The Lane Kiffin era at LSU gets underway with its first matchup against Clemson this weekend. You'll see it on ABC. You'll hear it here on ESPN Radio. When they get to the field, offensive spotlight on the quarterbacks. ESPN analysts Roddy Jones and Tom Luganbill.
16: There's such a limited sample size, but Vezina is an upperclassman. He's traveled with Clemson before. He's played in games. He's been in other hostile environments. You cannot go down into Death Valley and Baton Rouge and start a true freshman. That being said, I think Christopher Vezina will play, and I also think Tate Reynolds will play. I think there's going to be a run game package for Tate Reynolds. Maybe move the pocket a little bit, get him outside of the pocket, force LSU to have to contend with two guys. Vezina, I think, just gives him a little bit more maturity given where the game is being played at. I think that's important. Expect both to play. With Sam Levitt, it's interesting. I go back to a game I broadcasted between Ole Miss and Georgia Tech. And at this time, it was maybe the second start for Jackson Dart. And I remember talking to Lane Kiffin, and he's talking to me on the sideline. He said, I got to get this kid to understand that he can't take risks with the football. And if he doesn't start to understand that, we're going to have a problem. Well, that's almost exactly the same situation he's got with Sam Levitt. You love the riverboat gambler mentality. You love the gunslinger in him. He can make a ton of plays with his legs. He's got a big arm. But he's got to preserve the football because Lane Kiffin will not put up with it. He's got to stay healthy, preserve the football, and make the plays that are there to be made.
17: Roddy, to you, both yeah. Dabo and Lane obviously are offensive gurus, but I know you have your eye on both defenses in this game.
18: There's a lot of focuses on the offense, but I think these two defenses will be pretty good, starting with Clemson, who has Will Helt on the defensive line, who's one of the best defensive ends in the country, Sammy Brown at the linebacker position, who's the best off-ball linebacker in the country, and then Ashton Hampton, who's a projected first-round pick at corner, and Tom Allen, who's in his second year now as the Clemson defensive coordinator. You would expect to see a jump from this Clemson defense. They feel really good about the safety position after bringing in two transfers, two guys that are mature, really good tacklers as well on the back end. So I'm interested to see how Clemson's defense can be in Tom Allen's second year. And then you look at LSU and everything that they've got coming back, including number five, DJ Perkins on the back end. DJ Pickett on the back end. And then Whit Weeks in the middle. Those two guys are all-American type of players. Now, LSU may need some help on the defensive line. They could start two freshmen at defensive tackles. They were looking to get some help at defensive end. We'll see what happens with Xavier Harris coming back from the NFL. But this Blake Baker defense was excellent last year, and it should continue to be excellent this year.
1: And it all kicks off the Lane Kiffin era at LSU. And a quick start may be important there. 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
19: It's not so much about LSU better not lose this game. It's about Lane Kiffin. better not lose this game. Because if you do, with everything that you brought to the table,

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2: Good afternoon. This is Paul Keels. Following an off day, Cleveland Guardians continue their homestand as they kick off a series with the Toronto Blue Jays at Progressive Field. Spencer Arrighetti to pitch for the Blue Jays. Gavin Williams for the Guardians, who are three back in the American League Central and presently hold the final wild card spot. Meanwhile, after dropping the series opener last night, the Cincinnati Reds again at home with the San Diego Padres tonight. Randy Vasquez to pitch for the Padres, who hold down the third National League wild card spot. Nick Lodolo will be on the mound for the Reds. With a season opener just days away, Ohio State head coach Ryan Day with his first weekly press conference talking about the goals for his top-ranked Buckeyes as they get ready to host Ball State.
3: You got to be great at all the things before the snap, and then we got to play with great fundamentals, take care of the football, and then be smart post-snap. You know, can't have any disciplinary issues like that. We can't have substitution issues. I mean, we're looking for a clean operation.
2: Ohio State earlier today announcing that former running back Maurice Claret will be the bell ringer for Saturday's season opening game with Ball State. Clemson today named fourth-year junior Christopher Vezina as their starting quarterback for this weekend's opener at LSU. Vezina with just one career start. The Houston Texans have set a week one deadline for the possibility of a contract extension with quarterback C.J. Stroud. The team has said if it doesn't occur by the start of the regular season, they will not negotiate until the offseason. Indianapolis Colts have said they anticipate wide receiver Keenan Allen to be available for week one despite a weekend arrest on a charge of drunk driving. You're listening to the Ohio News Network.
4: Your Skynet overnight forecast calls for partly cloudy skies, a low 74. Wednesday, sunshine with a high 94. Heat index value as high as 100. Wednesday night, clear skies with a low 74. For Thursday, a chance of showers or thunderstorms in the afternoon. It'll be mostly sunny with a high near 92 degrees. For Skynet weather, I'm Max Crenshaw on ESPN Radio 1430 AM and 105.7 FM.
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0: I don't remember a year like this where the two reigning champs in football were completely dismissed.
1: USC coach Lincoln Riley, meanwhile, taking issue with the criticism surrounding the Trojans opener at the LA Coliseum and the sparse attendance, which was listed at just over 51,000 at 96 degrees. Then there's Texas Tech and their coach Joey McGuire.
2: Not to take any shots because I have a lot of respect for USC and Lincoln Riley, but man, it's really awesome to be playing in Lubbock, Texas, knowing we're going to be playing in front of 60,000.
1: They host Abilene Christian this weekend. 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
3: Number 5.
1: Couldn't quite get one out a night ago, but the Rockies do get one out en route to beating the Orioles on Tuesday. 850 KOA.
5: Oh, one pitch. And this is drilled deep to right field. Rump field has done it. He's given the Rockies the lead 4-2 here in the bottom of the seventh.
3: Number 4.
1: Nationals getting another win over the Braves, seeing a memorable Major League debut in the process. Nationals Radio Network.
6: Swing and a ball and well to deep left field. This is way back. Hicklin to the wall, looking up. It is good. Goodbye. Zoom goes Yo-Yo Morales. His first hit of the major leagues is a home run in the back of the visitors' bullpen at Nationals Park.
3: Number 3.
1: In Chicago, Brewers get a go-ahead homer from Christian Yelich in the sixth, and then some insurance in the eighth. 620 WTMJ.
7: Ortiz waits on a 1-2 pitch from Ferguson. Yelich, big lead at second. Here it comes. Fly ball, left center. Crow Armstrong back onto the warning track. Running out of room. It's gone. Taking a ride on the Wrigley Express. Joey Ortiz hits a two-run home run. His eighth home run of the year.
3: Number 2.
1: Guardians beat Toronto thanks in large part to 13 strikeouts from Gavin Williams, who also gets some offensive support as well. WTAM.
6: The pitch.
4: Swung on, hit a ton. Deep left field. Down the line. It is gone. On a pinch hit. First pitch. Two-run homer down the left field line. Deep onto the home run porch for Angel Hanal.
3: Number 1.
1: 25 combined runs for the Pirates and Giants. Final run scoring in the ninth. 93-7 the fan.
5: Here's the 2-1. Swinging a ground ball. Stabbed at by Basabe. He has it and throws to first. Oh! Devers can't get the one-hop throw and the Pirates win it. If Devers catches the one-hop throw.
6: How about that?
5: We go to extra innings. He does not. And that's how the Pirates win it.
1: For the Giants, Logan Webb giving up 9 of the Pirates' 13 runs. It's Wednesday, September 2nd, birthday of Eric Dickerson. The Hall of Famer is 66 today. On Sportsmanlike is next. I'm Jay Reynolds, Sports Center All Night. 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
11: Good afternoon. This is Paul Keels. Following an off day, Cleveland Guardians continue their homestand as they kick off a series with the Toronto Blue Jays at Progressive Field. Spencer Arrighetti to pitch for the Blue Jays. Gavin Williams for the Guardians, who are three back in the American League Central and presently hold the final wild card spot. Meanwhile, after dropping the series opener last night, the Cincinnati Reds again at home with the San Diego Padres tonight. Randy Vasquez to pitch for the Padres, who hold down the third National League wild card spot. Nick Lodolo will be on the mound for the Reds. With a season opener just days away, Ohio State head coach Ryan Day with his first weekly press conference talking about the goals for his top-ranked Buckeyes as they get ready to host Ball State.
12: You got to be great at all the things before the snap, and then we got to play with great fundamentals, take care of the football, and then be smart post-snap. You know, can't have any disciplinary issues like that. We can't have substitution issues. I mean, we're looking for a clean operation.
11: Ohio State earlier today announcing that former running back Maurice Claret will be the bell ringer for Saturday's season opening game with Ball State. Clemson today named fourth-year junior Christopher Vezina as their starting quarterback for this weekend's opener at LSU. Vezina with just one career start. The Houston Texans have set a week one deadline for the possibility of a contract extension with quarterback C.J. Stroud. The team has said if it doesn't occur by the start of the regular season, they will not negotiate until the offseason. Indianapolis Colts have said they anticipate wide receiver Keenan Allen to be available for week one despite a weekend arrest on a charge of drunk driving. You're listening to the Ohio News Network.
13: Your Skynet overnight forecast calls for partly cloudy skies, a low 74. Wednesday, sunshine with a high 94. Heat index value as high as 100. Wednesday night, clear skies with a low 74. For Thursday, a chance of showers or thunderstorms in the afternoon. It'll be mostly sunny with a high near 92 degrees. For Skynet weather, I'm Max Crenshaw on ESPN Radio 1430 AM and 105.7 FM.
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18: 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I am Michelle Smallman alongside Courtney Cronin and making her unsportsmanlike debut today, Mia O'Brien. Good morning, ladies, and welcome, Mia, to the show.
19: 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The horn's nice, too. Maybe yes. That wakes me up. I'm not used to this 4 a.m. wake-up call, but very excited to be with you lovely ladies here on a Wednesday.
18: Courtney, we need to get to know Mia. I mean, people know her in different time slots. They know her and different markets, but this is her first time coming to Unsportsmanlike, so let's have the audience get to know Mia a little bit. Courtney, you are our resident reporter, so Why don't you kick things off and ask Mia a question? I'm going to give you the first question.
20: Thank you. I'm honored. And I was about to say, Mia does game night, so she could have just done that shift and then rolled right into Unsportsmanlike. It's only a couple of hours. She could have hosted Scan, Evan Cohen's favorite show on ESPN Radio.
18: That's
20: in the middle of that. Mia, tell everyone what your radio background is, because I know that you and I have talked about this extensively. You're based in Jacksonville, but how did you get to ESPN Radio?
19: Yeah, so my background is actually in local television. That's why as we're walking up here this morning, Smalls is asking me, like, do you know what to do? Like, are you ready? And I was like, well, I mean, ultimately, I've done radio, I've done TV, so I'm just going to kind of do those two things and hope for the best here. But background in local television, shout out to the great state of Iowa. I know they want a shout out. That's where my first job was after graduating from Ithaca College, and so it was the weekend sports anchor in Cedar Rapids for 3 years, then moved to Jacksonville, weekend sports anchor there for 3.5 years, worked for the Jaguars flagship radio station for 3.5 years, and then lo and behold, along came little ESPN Radio, shout out Justin Craig, and here we are, a year and change later, making our unsportsmanlike debut. So,
18: amazing.
19: But I always go back to this, and I know Courtney and I have discussed this at length, because we do go way back, not that way back, but way back enough. For me, there was a moment, Smalls, where I was getting ready to do a sports cast. peak October, college football season, NFL season. It's a Saturday. I had family in town. I get to the TV station early. I'm there at 9 a.m. I get my rundown set up. I get all the highlights cut. Like, I'm ready to go. I go out to dinner with my family and

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4: Your Skynet forecast for today, sunshine, a high near 93 degrees with a heat index of 102. For tonight, clear skies with a low 74. Thursday, a chance of showers or thunderstorms in the late afternoon, increasing clouds with a high of 90 and a heat index of 98. Friday, a chance of showers and thunderstorms again. We'll have a high of 86. For Skynet weather, I'm Bert Richardson, ESPN Radio 1430 AM and 105.7 FM.
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7: 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I'm Joel Penordwood. Warm but nice weather for the Hancock County Fair today, where our own Ty Higgins will be there, broadcasting the midday show thanks to Hancock County Farm Bureau and Nutrien Findlay. Also, tomorrow is the next stop on the Local Connection Ag County Fair Tour with the fifth check presentation of the season going to the Morrow County Junior Fair Board. And coming up on Friday will be our latest stop on our coffee shop tour. Thanks to Lice Mercantile, where Ohio's Country Journal is bringing the coffee to you. We're hitting the road, stopping rural coffee shops, diners, your favorite morning gathering spots. 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In news, EPA has granted 29 small refinery exemptions from 2025 renewable fuel standard requirements, covering 1.76 billion renewable fuel credits. Biofuel and farm groups criticizing the exemptions, but welcoming EPA's plan to propose reallocating the full amount into 2026 and 27 blending requirements. Farmer sentiment has also improved for the second straight month. Purdue's Ag Economy Barometer climbed 9 points in August to 135, driven largely by stronger expectations for the future. But high input costs remain the biggest concern noted in that survey. California one step closer to allowing E15 gasoline sales after lawmakers unanimously approved legislation removing remaining barriers to the higher ethanol blend. And in livestock news, the Texas Cattle Group welcoming progress in the fight against New World screwworm after animal health officials released two previously designated infested zones, restoring normal business activity for producers in those areas. Markets substantially lower overnight after a very nice close yesterday. Again, soybeans are up nearly 30 cents on Tuesday's close, but down about 15 cents overnight.

New crop beans down 15 cents to 13.02 and three quarters. January beans down 15 cents themselves to 13.17 and three quarters. On the corn side, September off 6 cents to 5.50 overnight after a very nice close yesterday. Again, soybeans are up nearly 30 cents on Tuesday's close, but down about 15 cents overnight. New crop beans down 15 cents to 13.02 and three quarters. January beans down 15 cents themselves to

0: point, because he got waived with an injury settlement.
1: Okay, because I was hoping you could give us your experience covering the second coming of Tony Gonzalez, because ultimately, if you're Lane Kiffin and you're taking this to court for one player, because Jack Pyburn was claimed by Kansas City during the week after the initial waiver claim came out, and so the former LSU Tiger will not be returning to college. So this is essentially, at this point in time, one player, potentially two, who would follow Lane Kiffin from Ole Miss, and you're telling me that that is not only the second coming of Tony Gonzalez, I'm blanking on the defensive tackle's name, but you're telling me that that is, Aaron Donald 2.0, and that's the reason that you're taking this to court? Because ultimately, if this was your quarterback, Smalls, I get it.
0: Right.
1: If this is Texas Tech going out of their way to find a judge who would rule to make Brendan Sorsby eligible, I get it. I don't get it for a fourth string tight end who couldn't even make the third preseason game of the Cleveland Browns. Simple as that.
2: Also, this is just chaos in college football. My biggest issue with the NCAA and how all of this has unfolded is it's constantly them being reactive rather than being proactive. They could have put guardrails in place years ago. We've had this debate rage on for decades before NIL and transfer portal and the landscape of college football completely imploding and being disrupted. They could have been the adults in the room years ago, and they didn't. And once that first domino fell, it's like they kept going and kept going and kept going. And here we are today,
1: yep,
2: where it's gone beyond the wild, wild west. And we were wondering, we know what college football thinks of what's happening. We just heard from Dabo Swinney. We were wondering, how are NFL executives and coaches receiving what's happening with the NCAA and college football? Well, we heard from one yesterday. Chris Ballard, GM of the Indianapolis Colts, was asked about the landscape of college football and athletes going to the NFL and potentially returning. Here's what he had to say.
3: That's the stupidest shit I've ever heard. your entire life, I know I'll catch crap for this, but your entire life you fight to get up to the NFL. Okay, but now we're going to go back. Okay, that makes a lot of freaking sense.
2: Crystal clear from Chris Ballard there, Courtney. You cover the NFL on a daily basis. What do you think NFL people are saying about what's happening in college football? Do they agree with what Chris Ballard is saying?
0: The people that I've spoken with think that, thank God I'm in the NFL and I don't have to deal with this in college football right now, because the rules change just about every single day. Different conferences have different rulings. And we do know the Power Four all have the same stance. No pros back in college. And some have even taken it a step further, like the SEC, with the punishments that they say they're going to levy. But people in the NFL that are working in front offices right now are thinking, whew, thank God that this is not a crisis we have to deal with, that we have other things on our hands here. But the second it becomes an NFL problem, then all bets are off and the league's going to come in and rule with an iron fist. They have put some guardrails in place now based on what we know about what they've said with players going back to college. You can go back to college, but then you're exempt from future drafts, so you can't use college to go improve your draft stock, which is the idea here from some players. In the case of Jack Pyburn, Mia, because you brought him up.
1: Yep. Jacksonville's own, might I know, Courtney. Covered him at the Bowles School. Shout out to Corky Rogers and Bowles.
0: Former LSU defensive end, pass rusher, goes and signs with the, he goes to training camp with the Tampa Bay Buccaneers. He's a practice squad candidate at that point, undrafted, has the most sacks in the preseason. He asked Tampa Bay for his release. They say, okay. He says, actually, I'm going to withdraw my petition for the 5 for 5, because that's what, and buried in all of this, these players who are trying to go back to college are trying to take advantage of something that they believe they're entitled to, which is that fifth year of eligibility from the class of 2022, because the NCAA's ruling didn't time up with when they decided to go to the draft, and then we're in training camp, and or, you know, OTAs, mini camp, when the ruling came down, et cetera, et cetera. Well, he got claimed. And you know what happens when you get claimed? That's an immediate spot on the 53-man roster for a certain number of weeks. Those are game checks. You might not be on the game day roster, but you're getting a 53-man active roster spot salary. That's not what everybody else has, but what his goal was is, I want to go back to college. He talked about this after the Bucs' final preseason game, that I feel like I'll be better suited back at LSU, back somewhere else, trying to improve my technique, trying to improve my ability to do this at the NFL level. Well, now he's not going to have to, but he's the rare case. Some of these other guys who think, I'm a fringe prospect right now, if I go back to college, I can better myself for next year. Well, you're not going to get to go through the draft process next year. So the NFL has already insulated itself that way. So I think most execs are like us. They're watching from the sideline being like, this is a bleep show right now. This is a three-ring circus being guided by one school, mind you, in LSU. Mm-hmm. But they're glad as heck that they don't have to deal with this and that it's somebody else's problem.
2: Well, we've got a game between Clemson and LSU this weekend. Did Dabo put some extra pressure on his team with his commentary? We're going to talk about that next here on Sportsmanlike on ESPN Radio.
4: 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Dabo Swinney and the Clemson Tigers are heading to Baton Rouge to face Lane Kiffin and number 11 LSU. 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
6: I'm Jay Fox on the Ohio News Network. Today is day two of a three-day heat advisory from the National Weather Service. Air temperatures in the mid-90s combined with high humidity makes feels-like temperatures soar to nearly 105 degrees. The heat is also putting pressure on the electrical grid. A weekend cold front will bring relief, but also storm chances. In southwest Ohio, the University of Cincinnati issued an indoor shelter-in-place alert following a shooting in the Coryville neighborhood near UC Medical Center that left two people injured. In southeast Ohio, Marietta is celebrating the completion of its new levee project, and the Washington County Fair celebrates its 175th anniversary beginning Saturday and running through September 8th. In central Ohio, US 23 was closed for hours in both directions yesterday during the morning commute on the city's south side near I-270 due to an overturned dump truck and a natural gas leak. In northeast Ohio, Cuyahoga County voters will make the final decision about dividing the responsibility between Prosecutor Mike O'Malley's office and the law department under County Executive Chris Ronayne. The decision will become part of the county charter. In northwest Ohio, an arrest warrant has been issued for 23-year-old Jaheim Wright of Toledo for the hit-and-run accident that hospitalized Congresswoman Marcy Kaptur and her campaign manager. For the Ohio News Network, I'm Jay Fox.
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0: yes, they do have dudes, because mm-hmm. Dabo can still recruit high schoolers better than most colleges in America. Better than most coaches in America. But at the same time, LSU has dudes who have pelts on the wall. That is something that over the last 2 years of the modern transfer portal of the 12-team college football playoff, we have seen the more experienced team tends to win out.
1: How big of an upset would it be if LSU lost to Clemson? Ian Fitzsimmons, of course, here on ESPN Radio, Amber and Ian, gave an interesting comparison. Here's what Ian had to say.
2: If they were to lose to Clemson as a 10-point favorite on Saturday night, it would be up there with App State beating Michigan. Remember, that Michigan team was preseason top 10, I think, right? So, yeah, it'd be up there with those kinds, where an FCS team comes in and beats a P4.
3: What?
1: Courtney?
4: Oh, my God. Ian, I love you. That is the most lunacy I have heard in a long time. That was a loss of historical proportion back in 2007. I believe App State was a 33-point underdog as an FCS team. Lloyd Carr, that damaged his reputation at Michigan. He was not in year one like Lane Kiffin is at LSU. I respect the audacity to go there, but it is nowhere close. This would be a Power 4 school losing to a Power 4 school. It was a close game last year. Everyone's thinking that Clemson isn't what it used to be, but it's not at all to the magnitude of a team from App State that went against Chad Henne, Mario Manningham, Jake Long. Like, I'm looking at this roster from 2007. It is nowhere close to that.
0: I will guarantee you this, though, Courtney. If Dabo Swinney and Clemson knock off LSU, Smalls, he will undoubtedly have a new image of him with, like, Captain America, with the full Captain America suit on, if they are able to do what the rest of the country wants them to do outside of the state of Louisiana and knock off Lane Kiffin.
1: Some have said LSU is a hot mess. Will they make Courtney Cronin's hot mess rankings list? We're going to find out coming up next on Unsportsmanlike. 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
8: During COVID, Amy Acton shut down Ohio and banned people from visiting their loved ones in nursing homes. As a result, more seniors died in Ohio than any other state in the Midwest. And they passed away all alone, leaving Ohio families devastated, including Linda Caudill's family.
9: I had to put my mother in a nursing home because she had fallen. A few weeks after that is when Amy Acton shut down the state. My mother didn't understand it. It traumatized her. She didn't know why her family couldn't come visit her. 2 months later, she died. Amy Acton is to blame for this. What happened to my mother happened to a lot of seniors. It happened to a lot of families. Many people died as a result of this, and it shouldn't have happened. I will never forgive Amy Acton for what she did to my family. Ohio can't afford liberal Amy Acton.
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12: Sports. I'm Mike Hempen. At the U.S. Open, the top seeds are moving on as we hear from correspondent Dave Ferry.
13: Men's top seed Alexander Zverev avoided a first-round exit, falling behind 2-1 before advancing. Fifth seed Flavio Cabali also needed five sets, but managed to advance to the second round with Taylor Fritz, who breezed through a three-setter.
12: Coco Gauff also won her first-round match. Kroenke Sports and Entertainment says it has reached a deal to purchase the Los Angeles Angels from Artie Moreno. The company says it expects to close the transaction early next year. Court documents show Tiger Woods plans to change his not guilty plea at a court hearing Wednesday morning in a DUI case stemming from a rollover crash in Florida. CBS NFL analyst Tony Romo's pleaded no contest to a charge of operating while intoxicated. I'm Mike Hempen, AP Sports.
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16: Your Skynet forecast for today, sunshine, a high near 93 degrees with a heat index of 102. For tonight, clear skies with a low 74. Thursday, a chance of showers or thunderstorms in the late afternoon. Increase in clouds with a high of 90 and a heat index of 98. Friday, a chance of showers and thunderstorms again. We'll have a high of 86. For Skynet weather, I'm Bert Richardson, ESPN Radio 1430 AM and 105.7 FM.
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4: Of the Bears uttered three words that told you everything you need to know about the mystery surrounding this injury situation that has cost him the entire preseason, all of training camp, and now the uncertainty of whether this guy will ever play for the Bears again. He said, "I don't know." When asked whether the player, his first draft pick, the player who was paid 3 years, $40 million last offseason and then managed five games out of that, we have no clue whether this guy is going to contribute to this defense. And this is a defense that was built to have a strong secondary. They lose Kobe Bryant, their star safety that they signed from the Seattle Seahawks as a free agent early on in training camp. He's could be out for the season, more than likely. They're preparing for that. And then Kyler Gordon in this injury situation where you start the guy on the PUP list back in July. You say that he had a delay in his recovery from the soft tissue injury. He's dealt with multiple soft tissue injuries. And now there's this big cloud of mystery around it. We have no clue if he's ever going to play for them again. Chicago Bears and Kyler Gordon, little niche, but coming in at number five on my list.
0: I like it because... And I waited until hour number two to bring this up. The Chicago Bears, the most hyped up team of the 2026 offseason. Are we already seeing signs that they may not be as strong as we expected, Smalls?
1: As a Packer fan, I like where your head's going. Gordy, number four.
18: Number four.
4: UCLA Athletics fired their athletic director earlier this week. His name is Martin Jermaud. He had a $6.5 million contract buyout, yet their chancellor, Julio Frank, cited in an email to the entire university employment system that the athletics department has a quote-unquote unsustainable model. That's the primary reason for firing their athletic director on the heels of another college football season. And it's an athletic department that is operating with $241 million in losses, yet you're firing somebody who now has a $6.5 million buyout. Make that make sense. They brought in Bob Chesney from JMU. He's trying to recreate that model at UCLA football, which was a once proud program out in West.

0: there, and that's why I agree with you, Courtney. I think Jared's credential was pulled because this was the straw that broke the camel's back.
1: Sure. All right, moving on.
2: Number two.
3: It's the gift that keeps on giving on social media. The memes are endless, and the receipts, they don't stop.
1: Yes, Courtney.
3: Dejan Love.
1: Yes,
3: yeah! San Francisco 49ers wide receiver.
0: Is he getting on the plane today? Is he going to go to Australia?
3: I don't believe so, because I believe that he was booked in jail because I saw a mugshot of it. And now, not to be a jerk, I understand why he wore that helmet everywhere after seeing what his dome looked like without the helmet. This is for the 49ers made my list last week. And remember, people, this is a week-to-week thing. The hot mess list is about what has your team done this week to embarrass you. This is another knock against the San Francisco 49ers. Last week, it was Jed York getting arrested in an alleged prostitution sting. Previously, Kyle Shanahan, the car accident, Brandon Ayuk going feral on the franchise. This is another off-field storyline that just makes the 49ers look like a clown show. And hearing the amount of people who received DMs from this guy,
1: yes,
3: seeing them in the flesh. He apparently reached out to Cameo, which is the company that'll do shout outs, or you can buy a video from a celebrity and they'll wish you happy birthday. And he was asking for $5,000 per Cameo request. He's reaching out to Chef saying, "You're gonna need to provide private security because you know who I am, right?" And all of these videos that we see surfacing where he was bragging about his financial wherewithal. I have a $15 million crib in Malibu. I've got a condo on Billionaire's Row in Manhattan. I own a beach house in Idaho, blah, blah, blah. I don't know how anybody bought into this, but they should be on the hot mess list too. But because he associated himself with the 49ers and they can't seem to get out of the bad headline business this summer, they are number two.
1: I love this story. I feel badly for the women who were swindled out of some cash. But to Courtney's point,
0: Google it.
3: Yeah, I'm starting to feel less and less badly about this, Michelle. Like, I think people want to buy into the facade and think, oh, I'm with an NFL player. This guy says he can help me make a lot of money because I think he makes a lot of money. Our critical thinking skills are in the toilet. Like, I'm not saying that everyone's education level is the same, but there are some very basic things here that make zero sense, whether you are the most highly educated person or you have zero education. Look, stop trusting people blindly. And that's what happened here.
1: Yeah, I was going to say, I feel badly for the women who lost money, right, but I also want to thank them because the memes and the stories, as Courtney said, have been so funny. So funny. I'm glad that this was on your list, Courtney, because I feel like this story is going to go away. Once football starts, we're not going to be talking about Dejan Love. With the news cycle these days, we're going to forget all about this. So I'm glad that at least he's immortalized a little bit in Courtney's hot mess rankings, because this story has been unreal.
2: Number one.
3: If it's not on the top of your hot list, I don't know what world you're living in. LSU, yep, and Lane Kiffin. We're days away from Clemson, LSU, Tigers versus Tigers, going from one Death Valley a year ago to this Death Valley in Baton Rouge. We're talking about anything other than this game. We're talking about anything other than Lane Kiffin going from Ole Miss, trying to get off to a hot start in the 2026 season so they can find their way back into the college football playoff. It's been a while since LSU's been there, but we're talking about eligibility issues. We're waiting on a court ruling tomorrow to determine whether fringe NFL talent are going to wind up on the Tigers roster this year. It's a circus that is being directed by P.T. Barnum himself, and that is Lane Kiffin at the top of my list, him and LSU, the number one takers on my hot mess list. So from 5-1 again, the Chicago Bears and Kyler Gordon, UCLA Athletics. Number three is the Tennessee Titans, Dejan Love, the San Francisco 49ers. And in the number one spot, Lane Kiffin and LSU.
1: Great list, Courtney. 888-SAY-ESPN. That's 888-729-3776. Do you have any objections and omissions, ooh, to Courtney Cronin's list? Because I have one big one, Courtney, that I think you should have considered. Alongside Courtney Cronin and Mia O'Brien, I'm Michelle Smallman. Keep it here on Unsportsmanlike.
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8: Your Skynet forecast for today, sunshine, a high near 93 degrees with a heat index of 102. For tonight, clear skies with a low 74. Thursday, a chance of showers or thunderstorms in the late afternoon, increasing clouds with a high of 90 and a heat index of 98. Friday, a chance of showers and thunderstorms again. We'll have a high of 86. For Skynet weather, I'm Bert Richardson, ESPN Radio 1430 AM and 105.7 FM.
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11: 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I'm Jolpin Ordwood. Warm but nice weather for the Hancock County Fair today, where our own Ty Higgins will be there, broadcasting the midday show thanks to Hancock County Farm Bureau and Nutrien Findlay. Also, tomorrow is the next stop on the Local Connection Ag County Fair Tour, with the fifth check presentation of the season going to the Morrow County Junior Fair Board. And coming up on Friday will be our latest stop on our coffee shop tour. Thanks to Lice Mercantile, where Ohio's Country Journal is bringing the coffee to you. We're hitting the road, stopping rural coffee shops, diners, your favorite morning gathering spots. OCJ.com/coffee-shop for more information. In news, EPA has granted 29 small refinery exemptions from 2025 renewable fuel standard requirements, covering 1.76 billion renewable fuel credits. Biofuel and farm groups criticizing the exemptions, but welcoming EPA's plan to propose reallocating the full amount into 2026 and 27 blending requirements. Farmer sentiment has also improved for the second straight month. Purdue's Ag Economy Barometer climbed 9 points in August to 135, driven largely by stronger expectations for the future. But high input costs remain the biggest concern noted in that survey. California, one step closer to allowing E15 gasoline sales after lawmakers unanimously approved legislation removing remaining barriers to the higher ethanol blend. And in livestock news, the Texas Cattle Group welcoming progress in the fight against New World screwworm after animal health officials released two previously designated infested zones, restoring normal business activity for producers in those areas. Markets substantially lower overnight after a very nice close yesterday. Again, soybeans are up nearly 30 cents on Tuesday's close, but down about 15 cents overnight. New crop beans down 15 cents to 13.02 and three quarters. January beans down 15 cents themselves to 13.17 and three quarters. On the corn side, September off 6 cents to 5.15 and a half, while December new crop corn off 8 and three quarters to 5.37 and a quarter. September wheat down 12 and three quarters to 7.51 and a quarter. That's pretty much reversing the corn and wheat gains that we saw on Tuesday. In this market update brought to you by FS Envision, and are off 6 cents to 5.15 and a half, while December new crop corn off 8 and three quarters to 5.37 and a quarter. September

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5: 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His apartment is clean. I see some records up there. He likes music.

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5: Your Skynet forecast for today, sunshine, a high near 93 degrees with a heat index of 102. For tonight, clear skies with a low 74. Thursday, a chance of showers or thunderstorms in the late afternoon. Increasing clouds with a high of 90 and a heat index of 98. Friday, a chance of showers and thunderstorms again. We'll have a high of 86. For Skynet weather, I'm Bert Richardson, ESPN Radio 1430 AM and 105.7 FM.
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3: Somebody should be punished, or whether we think that they should be vindicated. And what we know about these allegations, what we read in the affidavit that was released last week, that became public last week, and what we know about the situation that Josh Jacobs was in training camp, he was around the team, and now he's not going to be able to be in practice. He can still be in the facility, but you know, all of this stuff makes you wonder. You know, it's so much bigger than football. This is not a football thing at this point. It's not a football problem anymore. It's a real life issue that the Packers really need to find themselves on the right side of. You don't want to, you know, be thinking about, well, what is it going to take for us to win football games? Do we, you know, putting Josh Jacobs in the forefront of, we need to make sure we get him back and get him back healthy. Like, don't even focus on that part, which... It's a tricky line of messaging because these questions are going to be continued to be asked of Matt LaFleur, of Brian Gutekunst, whenever he speaks. GMs don't speak all that often during the season. But they've got to tread lightly with this one because that video undoubtedly will surface at some point. And when they do see it, if they don't make the right action based on what they witness, what they've already learned within this affidavit, then there's going to be a lot of criticism, and rightfully so, going down their way because... The NFL has made it abundantly clear that they do not want to have domestic violence cases cloud the league. We've seen multiple instances of this over the last couple of years where violence against women and the way that the teams have handled it has not been handled the proper way. The Green Bay Packers want to be on the right side of history. They will go above and beyond to make sure that they can obtain this footage. I am too surprised, Michelle, that they have not said they've seen it at this point. And maybe that was just a way. Maybe that was just a cover.
4: That's what I was going to ask, like, Courtney. Like, no. I don't want to put words in Brian Gutekunst.
3: Yeah, we don't know.
4: Matt LaFleur's mouth.
3: Either way, we don't know right now, and we won't know. But whatever ruling that they make, when it comes the appropriate time. They got to find themselves on the right side of this because this has been an issue that the NFL has completely misstepped on over the last couple of years, and they keep trying to course correct.
4: Certainly. And that's where I don't want to speculate whether or not this is a quote-unquote cover-up, but I do wonder if you say you haven't seen it yet because it has not been made public yet. And so even if you have seen it and you know where you are planning on being proactive and enforcing some sort of penalty and some sort of disciplinary action, you don't reveal that to the public just yet because you are trying to gather as many facts as possible. And look, maybe the team hasn't seen it yet. There's also a good chance that that's possible too. But in this day and age of social media and video consumption and videography, I find it very hard to believe that the legal system has not made it available yet to the NFL.
3: Real quick, like the existence of this video, we know it exists. It's been confirmed by the team. The existence of that and the documented description, I've got it right here in front of me of what happened in this alleged instance, is the reason he's on the commissioner's exempt list. They wouldn't put him there if they thought that there was any sort of, it's not a CYA move for them.
4: Right.
3: I understand it kind of circumvents the legal process in a couple ways, but you don't go to those lengths if you don't think something serious happened here that you have to then be prepared for going forward when charges, court dates, all those things come into play in a little bit.

0: Well, we heard from Brian Gutekunst, the GM of the Packers. How about their head coach, Matt LaFleur? He addressed the Josh Jacobs situation.
1: There were many conversations, obviously, and certainly don't know, obviously, all the details. But what he tells me, I believe in him and I trust him, and I'm going to do that until proven otherwise.
0: So, innocent until proven guilty, according to the Packers.
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0: to engaging in acts of physical violence against government officials or property and causing willful injury to property of the United States. Around midnight on January 5th, Secret Service agents observed DeFore using a hammer to break large historic glass windows across the front of the protected residence, causing an estimated $28,000 in damage. DeFore then tried to flee but was obtained by Secret Service agents and Cincinnati police. He faces up to 20 years in prison.
1: In Northeast Ohio, Barberton City Schools is asking the state of Ohio to declare a fiscal emergency. Danita Harris of ONN affiliate WKYC-TV has more with comments from Superintendent Jason Andres.
2: The district has already made about $7 million in budget cuts, including eliminating dozens of teaching positions. Under fiscal emergency, the district must create an oversight commission to take over some or all of the school board's powers and develop a plan to get the district out of its financial crisis.
3: We'd be advanced our state funds to continue to operate.
2: The district is also asking voters to approve a new levy on the November ballot.
1: In Central Ohio, See the Soul Fest celebrates Black culture in downtown Columbus Friday and Saturday evening. For the Ohio News Network, I'm Jay Fox.
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31: So I just keep my energy and my focus on and my energy on the things that I control and the things that matter, and that's these kids here and our team. But you know, all that outside stuff, I mean, we just kind of, no pun intended, we just stay in our lane, you know, here at Clemson. Try to, but it's embarrassing. I mean, it really is. You know, we have no rules. There's no governance. I mean, it's a joke. There's zero rules, and when you enforce rules, somebody just goes and finds a judge to say, no, you can't enforce that rule. So, I mean, never did I think I'd be living in an era like this, but that's where we are.
32: Embarrassing, Courtney. Do you agree with Dabo?
11: course, everybody should agree with Dabo that the fact that we're talking about is LSU going to have fringe NFL players put onto their roster via a court ruling that we're all waiting on pins and needles to see come down on Thursday, and not talking about the game, not talking about can Clemson avenge its loss that happened in their Death Valley a year ago, now that they're going to LSU's Death Valley on Saturday night, what are we doing? Why can't we make this about football? Well, that's because Lane Kiffin and LSU are trying to do anything but, which is why the stage is set for one of the most consequential upsets of the season. I won't say monumental, because I know we were talking about, like, how big would it be if Clemson, a Power Four school that has been a perennial power, are they in the top 25 in the preseason? A people? No. But they're still a brand. Like, let's not act like this is David and Goliath and like a small, tiny school like App State going to beat Michigan. I know Ian Fitzsimmons threw that example out there yesterday, and we talked about that. But this is Dabo's chance, playing with house money, to go into LSU with his roster built in his vision of doing it, spurning all of the trends in college football, and saying, my blueprint still works. We weren't distracted. You guys created all this noise, and you were distracted. They're 10.5-point underdogs. If they go there and get that win, then you're looking at, hey, we're feeling pretty good. We beat the 11th best team in the country. We've got Georgia Southern, North Carolina, Cal before your next big test in Miami. You're trying to go win the ACC and get yourself into the college football playoff. They haven't been able to do that for a couple of years. You get a win against LSU, you're greasing the wheels for a nice run here in the early part of the season, whereas everything fell apart early for them last season that they were not able to recover from.
13: Let's talk about the actual football then, Courtney, because Clemson did announce earlier this week, or rather, I guess kind of last weekend, Christopher Vezina going to be the starter. Top 80 overall recruit in the class of 2023. He only played in one game last year, threw for 317 yards, 3 touchdowns against SMU last season. Going up against, and obviously not going up against, he's going up against a heralded LSU defense for sure, but he's going up in terms of his positional battle against Sam Leavitt. And so let's talk about the actual football, ladies, because the last time we saw Sam Leavitt, much like Lane Kiffin, he was quite frankly quitting on his team in Arizona State. And so will we see the Sam Leavitt that we saw in 2024 when he guided Arizona State to the college football playoff? Or will we see the Sam Leavitt that disappointed in his final season in Tempe and ultimately ended up joining forces with Lane Kiffin?
15: So you bring that up, and that's a big question, right? What if this does not go well for him?
13: No, and I think this whole thing could blow up. That's the fun part about it. No offense to the LSU fans listening, but it's
15: a question that has been presented is Dabo put it on wax, right? He was like, this is embarrassing. It's a joke. He's coming after Lane Kiffin. Courtney said everyone should feel that way. Most people do. I don't think people are saying because Dabo said that out loud, it put more pressure on Clemson. He's just putting it out there what everybody else is saying. And I commend him for doing that. I think the bigger question is, Lane Kiffin has pushed all the chips in on burning bridges at Ole Miss on his way to LSU to get the bag, and then trying to be like, oh, I'm so stressed about this decision. I didn't know what to do. Well, you know what you did is you put Ole Miss and these players in a very tough position for your own interests. Same thing with this Daquan Wright situation and bringing NFL players back to college football. I'm stressed. I talked to the leadership council with the players. They're good with it. We're just trying to be better. I'm trying to respect their thoughts. It's in your best interest, Lane. You said you were going to LSU because you had a better chance to win. What if he doesn't? And what if in week one, after Dabo Swinney said that what Lane Kiffin is doing at LSU during his very small tenure there is embarrassing, Clemson pulls the upset, Courtney? What are we going to say about Lane Kiffin and LSU?
11: Number one, they're going to have to go 8-1 the rest of the way if they want to get into the CFP, because they've got Ole Miss, they've got A&M on there, two teams ranked in the top 10 in the preseason, top 25, Alabama, Texas, Tennessee. That's a 3-game stretch at the end of the season. They don't have any margin for error. That's what we're going to be saying about LSU beyond Saturday's game if they lose. And we're also going to say, do you really have it under control down there, Lane? You just got there. You could have quieted the waters by being quiet, literally, not saying anything at this point. Yet you're the one stepping in it and stirring it up on the heels of the season starting. What are you doing? Why did you have to do that? You didn't have to. You have a $40 million roster. Your roster not good enough? Your roster needs fringe NFL players to operate? That's an indictment on the coaching and the way that he has constructed his team if they lose this game.
13: Let's go back to his predecessor, Brian Kelly, who also thought he was going to stroll into Baton Rouge. He was going to throw a rock and find a great recruit who was going to change the trajectory of his program.
15: Really bolster his family.
13: And what happened? He was out after 4 years. And by the way, it should be noted, Brian Kelly lost his first game at the head, as the head coach of LSU to Florida State 24-23 back in 2022. Could we see lightning strike twice in the state of Louisiana?
15: Well, we better bring some lightning ladies ourselves. Ooh, because coming up next is Who
13: and
15: Said
13: Thunder,
15: It.
13: Thunder, too.
15: Mia, you weren't here last week. Courtney and I both were, and it was an embarrassing show. It was unbelievable how bad we were. And I'll say this, zero shenanigans from Vegas East, which makes the loss even worse, Courtney. I don't know if we're going to be prepared. Maybe Mia can be our lightning.
11: We're going to redeem ourselves.
0: We keep it a book right now, we ask.
15: Oh my gosh, we're unsportsmanlike. They're unsportsmanlike.
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16: From around the world, these are the latest AP international news headlines. Iran fired on US allies in the Gulf early Wednesday, following a night of American bombardment that Iranian officials say included a deadly strike on a wedding party. The violence has ended a month-long lull in fighting between the US and Iran. The latest government data shows Congo's Ebola outbreak has killed more than 3,000 people out of over 6,100 confirmed cases. The disease is spreading faster than efforts to track and slow it. A Turkish cargo ship with 10 crew aboard sank on Wednesday after a collision with a tanker off Istanbul. Turkey's transport minister says so far no one has been found alive. Once reviled at home, the invasive Atlantic blue crab are making a culinary comeback. The crabs, which have devastated mollusk populations, are being exported and slowly introduced by chefs like Stefania Marcassini to Italian diners. I'm Charles de Ledesma.
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20: Your Skynet forecast for this afternoon: we'll have sunshine, a high near 91 degrees with a heat index value as high as 100, wind gusts as high as 21 miles per hour. Tonight, partly cloudy with a low 74. For Wednesday, sunshine, a high of 94, a heat index of 100. Thursday, a chance of showers or thunderstorms in the afternoon, mostly sunny in 92. For Skynet weather, I'm Kara Stallings, ESPN Radio 1430 AM and 105.7 FM.
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15: You're making your own sportsmanlike debut today.
13: Yes.
15: Which means you're making your Who Said It debut today.
13: Let's do it.
15: And I don't want to put a lot of pressure on your shoulders, but I'm gonna.
13: Okay, that's all right. I can carry it.
15: Courtney has been the MVP of Who Said It.
13: Okay.
11: Was
15: this summer
11: the MVP.
15: I am generally terrible. I got off to a hot start when we started this segment. Mm-hmm. I pulled things out from thin air. Then I started to question myself. I would miss certain things. I've been the dead weight. But we both were last week. Terrible showing.
11: Worst.
4: Terrible.
11: Honestly, I would like to burn that segment and hope it never surfaces again because it was so bad.
15: It was so bad. And Vegas East, who procures and presents the sound to us here, a lot of times they like to pull shenanigans.
13: Okay.
4: Lies, and more lies.
15: Shenanigans will be afoot, man. Just be aware.
13: Just keep us on our toes.
15: They will play, because the sound is supposed to be relevant and topical.
13: Okay.
15: And it's supposed to have a clue in it as to who's speaking. Sometimes there will be no clue. Sometimes it won't be that relevant. Shenanigans afoot.
4: I think the shenanigans accusations double the actual shenanigans. Every week, you guys are like, they always pull shenanigans, and it's very rare that that actually happens.
11: It wasn't shenanigans last week. The two of you were just rude, straight up rude, when we were asking questions and asking if we can get half a point.
4: Ask better
11: or
4: questions. Yeah.
11: Like,
4: asking if you get half a point is worth
11: mean.
4: Being rude
11: to. It's mean-spirited. It's not in the spirit of the game.
4: Yes, it is.
11: No, it's not.
4: It's the spirit of the game is you. To win the game.
15: All right, well, let's win it.
4: Yeah, just like
11: go.
4: Baseball, Pat.
11: Number five. Yeah, just like baseball, bunting game. In the ninth inning. You're so opposed
4: trying
11: to that.
4: Trying to win the game.
15: We are going to win the game. Go, fire. Fire away.
5: I'm truly proud of myself. Whatever the outcome was, like, I came and I gave my best effort, and I earned the right, you know, to be here. Like, this wasn't given to me. You know, I was given the opportunity, but I wasn't given making it here where I'm at.
13: Shador Sanders.
11: No.
15: Odell Beckham?
11: That was my thought, but it sounds like a...
15: It doesn't sound like
11: doesn't
15: him.
11: Sound like him. That doesn't sound like his voice. Who else would have made it?
15: Hmm.
11: That's obviously related to cut down day.
13: Or is it Keelan Russell? Navy.
15: Oh my gosh.
13: Oh, the Seattle Seahawks guy.
15: No, the guy.
13: Or your guy in Cincinnati, Courtney.
15: No, what about the guy from the Packers? What was the guy from the... I should know this. Oh my gosh, it's right on the tip of my tongue. What about Odell Beckham, though?
11: Because
15: yeah, grateful for the opportunity.
11: I guess let's go with it. It's not, but I would say Odell Beckham.
15: Odell Beckham Jr., final answer.
11: Oh, my God, it is. Wow. What happened to his voice?
15: I know, he sounds different.
4: He's older now.
13: Well, he also looks a little different in the face, if you know what I mean.
11: Well, you know, his face looks snatched, but his voice sounds like he smoked a pack of cigarettes between 2014 and now.
15: All right, we're talking about me or Odell. Let's relax. Next one.
5: Talk about the passing of Dolly Parton, all that she's meant across the world, this country, and certainly the queen of East Tennessee and a lady that was extremely proud of her roots. You look at her impact, her ability to give back. She means a lot to people across this country, but certainly here inside the state of Tennessee.
13: It's got to be Josh Heupel.
11: Josh Heupel.
15: Yeah, Tennessee honoring Dolly.
13: There was one word he said there where, like, I know Josh Heupel has southern roots, but I was very intrigued with his pronunciation.
11: Say Roots?
13: Roots, yes.
11: Josh Heupel, final answer.
13: Yeah, Josh Heupel.
15: Look at us.
11: Nailing it.
15: Look at us. Way to go, ladies. And a shout out again to the late, great Dolly Parton. Just what a queen.
13: One more time for Dolly.
15: All right. Vegas East, you guys getting a little worried that we've taken a 2-0 commanding lead?
4: Nope. Shenanigans haven't even started yet.
15: Oh, great. Here we go.
4: I think we should get a half point for that last one.
15: Here we go. Fire.
6: Oh, it's fun. It's a blast. Obviously, playing in front of this atmosphere, it's a lot cooler doing it at home. So just happy with the team effort today. Honestly, a big win for us. And ready to go to bed and get back after it tomorrow.
11: Baseball.
13: Schlittler.
15: Play it again, please.
6: No, it's fun. It's a blast.

0: obviously playing in front of this atmosphere, it's a lot cooler doing it at home. So just happy with the team effort today, honestly. Big win for us, and ready to go to bed and get back after it tomorrow.
1: Where was the Yankees series this past weekend?
2: It was the Red Sox.
1: It was in Boston.
2: No, it was in Yankee Stadium.
1: Okay, so
2: because they're on the road right now. I'd say Cam Schlittler only because I heard when I hosted over the weekend, I'm pretty sure I heard that soundbite.
3: Oh, right, well, then let's go with it. Mia.
2: Cam Schlittler. New York Yankees, final answer.
4: That is the third baseman for Courtney's favorite team, the Chicago Cubs, Alex Bregman.
3: I was going to say PCA because the Cubs have been, they were unreal in
4: also,
3: the month of August.
4: Go
3: August
4: Cubs Go is month. Playing in the background of the clip.
5: What was playing?
2: I couldn't hear that.
4: Go Cubs Go is playing in the background of the clip.
2: That's unfair. You know I've been having IFB issues this morning, so technically that's a half point for us. I'm just saying.
4: The other two haven't.
5: I didn't hear.
3: Dang. All right.
5: Next.
6: If you ask me if I'm prepared, I feel like I am, as best as I can be. Let's see how it goes. You know, the opening matches are always, for me, particularly the last few years, quite challenging.
2: Match, so it's tennis.
5: Djokovic before...
2: When he was projectile vomiting.
5: It was before the awful meltdown physically. I would say Novak Djokovic.
3: Joker, final answer. Yes, Courtney!
5: I'm back. I'm so
3: she
5: back
3: is
5: right now.
3: So locked in, so back. So, man, we've already secured the win.
2: All just right. Let's go.
3: Just for gigs here. Just
2: all
3: for
2: right.
3: Giggles.
2: Print the shirts.
5: We got one more.
3: We got one more. So let's just
4: hang
3: really
4: the banner.
3: Dunk it on Vegas East. Let's go.
7: Success is going to be, it's not going to be measured in wins and losses this year. And I know nobody wants to hear that.
3: Jeff Hafley.
7: Stay away from like the win losses.
3: Miami Dolphins.
2: I already knew that one.
5: We are
4: what
5: so
4: a tour
5: back,
4: force.
5: Ladies. We are so back. I know, all the way back.
4: Mickey Mouse title.
5: Out of myself. We are so back.
2: What, did you make them easy for me, Pat? Is that what you're trying to say?
3: Yeah, what's going
5: on? Come on.
4: Yeah,
5: don't
4: it was a layup by Cam.
5: The wheels for a win for us.
2: Cam's looking out for a fellow Ithaca College Bomber, and I appreciate that.
4: Listen, I didn't want to embarrass you on your first day on the show.
2: And tomorrow's going to be worse, right?
8: Is this like your bubble?
4: We don't play this every day.
8: This is like the Lakers bubble title.
3: How? It was legit?
5: That's so unfair, Nuno.
3: Nuno?
5: That's not true.
3: This was a legitimate win.
4: This will be like when PCA wins the MVP.
3: Oh!
4: Mickey Mouse title. What does that even mean?
5: Why do you keep... All right, respectfully, why do you keep saying that?
4: Hey, you're getting Ohtani.
5: No, seriously, why do you keep saying
4: Pat's
5: that?
4: Pat's in a weak Ohtani. You're getting a weak version of Ohtani.
5: Because
3: who cares? PCA earned it.
4: Yeah.
5: PCA's earned it. He's second 30-30 season in a row. All of these home runs, they were...
4: first in home runs.
5: Like Michelle mentioned, they annihilated the month of August.
3: It was insane.
5: He's the catalyst for that. He's the best center fielder since Willie Mays.
4: Okay, let's
5: what are
4: relax.
5: You doing?
4: Let's relax.
3: Yeah,
4: about
3: that
4: the
3: one
4: best,
3: we need to
4: the
3: chill
4: best center fielder
3: say?
4: Since Willie
3: Sorry,
4: Mays. That's an
3: chill.
4: Insane
5: if you're
4: going to
5: bring
4: sentence.
5: The hyperbole and say that it's a Mickey Mouse MVP
4: yeah, it's
5: race,
4: an under
5: then
4: hyperbole.
5: It
4: was
5: like
4: so far
5: that
4: was... over the top. Mike Trout is still in the MLB. Yeah, that's crazy. The best center fielder since Sorry. Mickey Mays. Willie Mays.
3: Mickey Mays?
5: You're going to go ahead and call the MVP race in the National League a Mickey Mouse MVP race because
4: yeah.
5: Shohei has a knee issue that's prevented him from being on the mound.
4: Yeah, it's an underwhelming race.
9: Oh, my God. We do that, but that's what we do in sports, right? Joe Burrow still lives off a going to the Super Bowl because he beat Patrick Mahomes,
3: yep.
9: right? Like
3: yeah.
9: on the way yeah, there. So we give him credit for that.
3: We give him more credit for that than we give Jalen Hurts for winning the Super
4: Sometimes,
3: Bowl.
4: Sometimes
2: Patrick Mahomes.
4: Sometimes Joel Embiid wins the MVP. Sometimes you just give it to Josh Allen for narrative reasons. You know, sometimes PCA is going to win the MVP in a down year.
5: You're out of control.
3: So because Shohei Ohtani didn't do it
2: as much this year,
5: it's the qualifier because he's having a rough year with health.
3: Right.
5: That makes the race fraudulent.
3: That diminishes PCA's accomplishments.
4: I'd say it was fraudulent. That's,
2: when in reality, up until Shohei Ohtani entered the league, that was never the bar for winning MVP. You have to pitch and hit.
3: Of course. He's a unicorn.
5: I'd
2: say, if anything, we're getting back to equilibrium here.
9: I mean, Evan Cohen, that's his thing, right? Like, oh, if Ohtani is on the field, if he's pitching and, you know, and hitting, like, he's automatically the MVP, right? Like, so people look at it that way. Like, you're winning it in a down year, quote unquote, because the best guy in baseball hasn't been healthy.
3: Who cares?
9: I don't. Pat does.
3: Who cares if he's healthy or not?
9: Yeah,
3: that doesn't
9: Pat.
3: Make it a down year. Whatever circumstances lie before you, that's what you have to deal with. And PCA has been awesome.
4: Yeah, he's been great.
3: He's earned, by the way, Courtney, if this was like Bryce Harper, Kyle Schwarber, or a member of the Phillies, this would not be the narrative.
5: Of course not. Bat would be beating his chest right now. Look how good the Phillies were in the month of August. And look.
4: I mean,
5: They were.
4: Schwarber was unreal last year.
5: Yes, still they were. Know. But if your guys were in this conversation,
3: you would not diminish
5: against Shohei
3: it.
5: Ohtani, who's not pitching it's not right against now, hasn't pitched since that's early July, you would be saying point. The exact same thing.
2: Can I note something to you, Pat? Do you know what PCA's batting average is right now?
4: Like 285 or something?
2: 280 on the number. Do you know what Shohei Ohtani's batting average is right now?
4: I don't know.
2: 281.
4: Oh, there you go.
2: So I would not say Shohei Ohtani is having a down year if the massive favorite to win the award ahead of him actually has a worse, that's one statistical number. I know 38 home runs to 30 home runs, but still, point being, Shohei Ohtani is still having a great year at the plate by all standards. And if you look at last year when he won the MVP award, he had a batting average line of wait for it.
8: 282.
2: And he's at 281 right now.
4: And he had 55 home runs and had a 287 ERA.
9: Yeah, but Pat, how was he during the playoff?
4: Not good.
3: Pat had a big issue with Ohtani in the playoffs last year.
8: And now he's defending him.
3: Well, what is this
8: flipper flopper over here?
4: I'm just being realistic.
2: This is a good, really good conversation. We have this every night, I feel like, on game night here on ESPN Radio. What defines an MVP? Is it the player who has the best stats, or is it the player who is single-handedly dragging their team into the postseason?
8: It's
2: and
8: the player
2: without
8: who's the best center fielder since Willie Mays.
5: Yes, exactly.
2: Well, what are the Cubs without PCA?
3: That was unreal, Gordon.
2: But what are the Cubs without PCA? They're not a playoff team, I'll tell you that much. Are the Dodgers still a playoff team without Shohei Ohtani?
8: Yes.
2: There you go.
5: They have enough pitching without Shohei Ohtani, yes.
2: And they probably have enough hitting, too.
8: They definitely do.
3: Definitely. They're loaded.
2: So that's like the most valuable player is the player who, without them, the team is not in postseason contention.
5: Fall apart. I don't know if the Cubs would. I don't know if the Cubs would fall apart if PCA wasn't performing at this clip. I mean, Bregman's. Come on, he had a walk off. He had three home runs the other day. He'd walk off to start the month of August. Hit another one to end the month of August.
3: The team had 62 home runs in August.
5: He was really struggling. May, June, July. August, he turned it on. They made some good acquisitions at the trade deadline. PCA takes them over the top. I don't think that they're floundering without him, but it strengthens the argument that he has lifted them into this category where we're talking about them taking down Milwaukee. So, Pat, I didn't like that.
8: That is not what you wanted to say.
5: No, it's not.
3: Thank you. I was just going to say thank you for checking yourself there because I could see it brewing. Whatever it was.
5: The wheels are turning. I decided to remain quiet.
8: My hand was hovering on the dump button.
3: I could tell. Courtney's a Chicago girl. She's going to defend her guy, defend her franchise. Visceral reaction. And even though I hate
5: Michelle,
3: the Cubs,
5: you would have done the same thing.
3: I respect
5: it. Talking smack about a Cardinals player.
3: Oh, Courtney, absolutely. That's why I said though I hate the Cubs, I respect your approach here. I would have done the exact same thing.
4: The Cardinals would have to be relevant for me to do that.
3: Oh, here we go.
2: I think our next guest is going to have an opinion on this.
3: We don't have enough time to address Pat Costello's tomfoolery right there, saying the Cardinals aren't relevant. They're in the hunt in a down year. Home Run Derby champion Jordan Walker, relevant? He certainly is. You know who's absolutely and always relevant? Mike Golic Jr., host of the Golix right here on ESPN Radio. He's going to join us next on Unsportsmanlike. 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
17: In Southwest Ohio and Warren County, a grand jury has indicted 34-year-old David Cohn on aggravated murder charges following the fatal shooting of 29-year-old Vincent Stetzel at Carter Lumber in Mason. A Northeast Ohio massage therapist has been arrested for rape. Brissa Bradfield of ONN affiliate WKYC-TV reports.
18: Strongsville police tell 3 News that Shadi Shamali was arrested last week at Healthiest U Chiropractic and Fitness Center. That's where court records show the reported incident happened in July. Shamali, who also worked in Westlake, is being held on a $100,000 bond. He's due back in court September 8th. Well, meantime, police say they believe there may be other victims, and they are asking anyone who could assist with the investigation to contact Strongsville detectives.
17: New court documents reveal details about a shocking murder investigation in central Ohio's Delaware County. Jeff Hogan of ONN affiliate WBNS-TV in Columbus has that story.
19: 55-year-old Tamela Dutcher was shot and killed inside her home August 14th. Her daughter, 18-year-old Brianna Dutcher, has been charged in connection with the murder, along with her boyfriend, Christian Evans, and their friend, Jamius Payne. According to a statement made by Brianna Dutcher in a newly released search warrant, she said Payne had threatened to kidnap her family a few months prior to the murder.
16: For the Ohio News Network, I'm Jay Fox.
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23: Your Skynet forecast for this afternoon: we'll have sunshine, a high near 91 degrees with a heat index value as high as 100, wind gusts as high as 21 miles per hour. Tonight, partly cloudy with a low 74. For Wednesday, sunshine, a high of 94, a heat index of 100. Thursday, a chance of showers or thunderstorms in the afternoon, mostly sunny in 92. For Skynet weather, I'm Kara Stallings, ESPN Radio 1430 AM and 105.7 FM.
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1: Finds distasteful, and he's right, that's always been college football, though. We have no one governing the sport that I love so much, and so we get a lot of wild stuff like this, especially in this day and age.
2: We already hung the banner this morning, Mike, because 10 transfers in 1 year compared to 5 transfers in the 5 previous years. Good job, Dabo. Hang the banner, print the shirts forever. Staying with this game in particular, Sam Levitt, do you believe he is going to be the quarterback we saw in the college football playoff 2 years ago for LSU, or is he the guy we saw last year that, quite frankly, quit on his team? Sam Levitt, do you believe he is going to be the quarterback we saw in the college football playoff 2 years ago for LSU,

0: what? Some people just, they're living right.
1: I don't know if that, like, was intended to be a basketball court, because the whole thing is hardwood.
0: This is sick. You know what? Shout out to them. There's not 1 ounce of hater in my body towards Russell Westbrook and Chris Paul in this moment, because I would like to be doing something that I love on a mega yacht in the middle of the Med.
1: And already have millions.
2: Michelle, weren't you on a yacht recently?
0: No. Oh, well. No, it didn't set sea. It was parked in a harbor.
3: Okay. And she's not retired yet.
2: On a yacht. So you were on a yacht.
0: No. I got on it to use the restroom. It was just, it wasn't
2: and
0: the same.
2: And then stayed on it to
0: do I was
2: other
0: not
2: things.
0: A guest on the yacht.
2: But you went on it.
0: I did have 10 toes on a yacht.
4: Did partying happen on the yacht at all?
0: I had one beverage, yes.
4: Okay.
3: Are they on the yacht or are they on the deck?
1: No, they're on the roof of the deck. Yeah.
3: Yeah. So this billionaire, whoever owns this yacht, made a basketball court.
1: But that's what I'm saying, Courtney, like the whole deck is hardwood, right? Like it's not like they set aside an area to make it a basketball court.
3: It's pretty amazing.
0: Chris Canty and I always say that whenever we win the lottery, Nuno plays the numbers. Mm-hmm. Whenever we win the lottery, we're taking on Sportsman Light to see.
1: Okay.
0: Maritime broadcast.
1: Ooh.
0: We're going to do the show. We're just going to do it from the Amalfi Coast.
2: You're not going to do the show if you win the lottery.
0: That's who? Evan will be here. That's for sure.
2: You're not going to share the winning.
1: He's not here today.
0: That's true. He's not here today. He probably would love to.
3: Getting ready for the boat ride.
0: Evan loves to work. She's Mia O'Brien, Courtney Cronin. I'm Michelle Smallman. And coming up next, we're going to speak to a former NFL running back who's the host of a great podcast. Talk a little bit about the storylines heading into week one of the NFL season next week. That's here on Unsportsmanlike.
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9: In Southwest Ohio and Warren County, a grand jury has indicted 34-year-old David Cohn on aggravated murder charges following the fatal shooting of 29-year-old Vincent Stetzel at Carter Lumber in Mason. A Northeast Ohio massage therapist has been arrested for rape. Brissa Bradfield of ONN affiliate WKYC-TV reports.
10: Strongsville police tell 3 News that Shadi Shamali was arrested last week at Healthiest U Chiropractic and Fitness Center. That's where court records show the reported incident happened in July. Shamali, who also worked in Westlake, is being held on a $100,000 bond. He's due back in court September 8th. Well, meantime, police say they believe there may be other victims, and they are asking anyone who could assist with the investigation to contact Strongsville detectives.
9: New court documents reveal details about a shocking murder investigation in central Ohio's Delaware County. Jeff Hogan of ONN affiliate WBNS-TV in Columbus has that story.
11: 55-year-old Tamela Dutcher was shot and killed inside her home August 14th. Her daughter, 18-year-old Brianna Dutcher, has been charged in connection with the murder, along with her boyfriend, Christian Evans, and their friend, Jamius Payne. According to a statement made by Brianna Dutcher in a newly released search warrant, she said Payne had threatened to kidnap her family a few months prior to the murder.
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10: The idea of teams going from last place in their division the previous season to first place. The last two teams you played for have an opportunity to do that. The Saints, the Lions. Are you buying either of those teams in 2026, Jamal, and why?
11: Oh, yeah, I'm taking my Lions all the time. We understand adversity, and we know how to get out of there now, especially with DC there. So I'm not too worried about, you know, them having a losing season just because Dan Campbell's there. He got a whole bunch of, like, I'm not explaining it. There's people who show you who they really are during adversity times. And DC did it, not once flinch, not once show you a scary moment, not once show you that he ain't with it. And that he's ready for the pressure and the problem. So, like, I know DC from personal experience. So, yeah, I know DC's going to have him right. That's all. He just has a good personality. I love the dog in him. He's a player, too. So, and I know on the Saints side, having Kellen Moore, he there. So, I know he's trying his best of just giving a new type of energy there, I feel. I feel they're just still trying to get out of that Sean Payton thing era of their Super Bowl and still trying to find an identity. But I know they can do it. It's just all about having a positive mindset, knowing your people, knowing the type of players you have, and putting them in the good positions to make plays. So,
12: Jamal, you mentioned Leonard Williams, a guy who got paid last week. Your position saw a pretty nice bag this offseason, whether it was Bijan Robinson, Jahmyr Gibbs, Jonathan Taylor. Who's the next running back that deserves a big payday in the NFL?
11: I'm not sure. I really don't. Honestly, I feel like those three are exceptional running backs where I feel they do everything, you know what I mean? And there's a lot of backs that can do everything, but I feel like they just need the opportunity, you know? And football is literally about opportunities and being able to show what you can do. Some dudes literally only get the opportunity to run the ball. Some dudes only get in on third downs, you know what I mean? So it's literally about just being able to show coaches and to have them trust you. For some reason, they don't trust running backs to run a route, which is ridiculous to me. They see a running back outside and automatically it's either a streak or a hitch. Like, you can't run a slant, you can't run a post, none of that. But running backs are ready. Running backs have adapted, evolved.

0: you know, most of these kids who play running back now, they play receiver their whole time in high school, in college, you know, so they can do it all. And honestly, I just feel like they're starting a new era for running backs to be able to show that we could do more than just run the ball and block and get a catch a swing pass, or our only routes are only 5 yards and that's it, you know? So, in a wheel route, you know, we could run more. So, yeah. I like the way that the talk of running backs is getting higher. Our value is going up just to show that, you know, we could do everything too. So,
1: 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And Jamal, last thing here, because we're running out of time at the end of the show. At the beginning of our conversation, I asked you what you were looking forward to on the podcast, and you said that you do anime comparisons, which obviously piqued a lot of people's interest. So everyone needs to listen to the podcast to get that. But give us an example. Pick an NFL quarterback and give an anime comparison for us, if you would.
0: Oh, you want one?
1: Okay. Yes.
0: For some reason, my boy, I'm going to just go with what I know. So I'm going to go with A-Rod. A-Rod is easy for me because, like, I've been with 4 years. A-Rod reminds me of, he reminds me of Yami from Black Clover, if you ever watch it. And Yami is literally a captain of the Black Bulls. And Yami don't take, like, oh, I'm trying not to cuss. I'm so sorry.
1: Yeah, please don't, Jamal.
0: It's because he's talking anime, so now you have flipped a whole other stage. A-Rod, he reminds me of Yami because how Yami is too and how A-Rod is, they're stern, they're professional, they want you to be about the book. But at the same time, like, don't ever get it twisted of, like, he doesn't like you or he don't respect you. Like, A-Rod loves all his teammates. He just holds them to a certain standard that even for some players, he have a higher standard for them than they have for themselves sometimes. So that's why he can show those emotions. And you know, sometimes he can come off like he's a little rough around the edges. But, you know, he's just a great player who wants to win. And that's what Yami is on Black Clover. He literally is just a person who literally is just, he's just a dog. he's not, you wouldn't say he's angry, but he doesn't take stuff from people. He has a standard about himself that he wants everybody else to be at. So
1: excellent comp, Jamal. Thank you so much. And there's more of where that came from.
0: And this one looked like you, by the way. I just want to tell you.
1: wait.
0: Yeah.
1: That's who is you. That? Explain that's to you, our radio audience. What are you showing the camera?
0: Oh, it's a Pokemon card. I literally just pulled it. It's a full art. But you're a Fomantis. So when you get a chance, look up Fomantis.
1: Fomantis.
0: And that's your Pokemon right there.
1: Oh, my gosh.
2: We got Pokemon.
1: Thrilling.
2: Anime. Yeah. We got Dubs in the chat. Come on now.
1: I love it. Well, be sure to download and tune into Big Dubs. It features friend of the show now, Jamal Williams and Leonard Williams. They're going to be doing a lot of great stuff through the football season, including comparing your favorite NFL players to anime characters. Jamal, thanks so much for the time. We appreciate it. And continued success and luck with the podcast.
0: I appreciate you. You guys have a blessed day. Thank y'all for having me. And yeah, look out for me and my boy, Big Cataract. Big Dubs, baby.
1: Okay, Mia, we're running out of time here. We have like a minute left. Your first day on Unsportsmanlike. Get a ranking scouting report. What do you got for us?
2: I mean, what more could you ask for with the illustrious lineup of guests that we had? Although I do think I may have maybe rubbed Mel Kiper the wrong way with my LSU question, which speaking of, we do have a little bit of breaking news on that front. According to our Marty Smith, this Saturday's game between the Tigers and the Tigers, Death Valley, the most media celebrity credentialed game in Tiger Stadium history in Baton Rouge. This is the 102nd season of Tiger Stadium. Look, I want to talk about the football too. But ultimately, we also live in a world where we deliver the news. And this is the news right now. The news of the day is Lane Kiffin and whatever lane he is choosing to cruise down that day.
1: So what's your ranking on your first day here on Unsports?
2: Oh, I mean, this was an amazing experience. Like, I have to thank everybody for this opportunity. You guys want to do it again tomorrow? I hope I did well enough.
3: Do it again tomorrow.
2: You will welcome me back tomorrow, Courtney?
3: Yeah, I'm just busy looking up who Fomantis is. And Michelle, you might like this.
1: Okay, tell me.
3: The behavior of this Pokemon character: nocturnal, sleeping and sunbathing during the day to gather energy for beams and moving around at night. We basically wake up in the middle of the night, yes, so yeah. Maybe you should channel some of this.
1: Flomantis.
4: Fomantis.
2: Fomantis.
4: Get it right.
2: Go with the flow.
1: I thought maybe with the flow because I saw some flowers on the card, so I thought maybe a nod to flowers. Flomantis. Fomantis. We'll check it out. Or in Sportsmanlike.
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11: I'm Jay Fox on the Ohio News Network. Today is day two of a three-day heat advisory from the National Weather Service. Air temperatures in the mid-90s combined with high humidity makes feels-like temperatures soar to nearly 105 degrees. The heat is also putting pressure on the electrical grid. A weekend cold front will bring relief, but also storm chances. In southwest Ohio, the University of Cincinnati issued an indoor shelter-in-place alert following a shooting in the Coryville neighborhood near UC Medical Center that left two people injured. In southeast Ohio, Marietta is celebrating the completion of its new levee project, and the Washington County Fair celebrates its 175th anniversary beginning Saturday and running through September 8th. In central Ohio, US 23 was closed for hours in both directions yesterday during the morning commute on the city's south side near I-270 due to an overturned dump truck and a natural gas leak. In northeast Ohio,
12: your Skynet forecast for this afternoon: we'll have sunshine, a high near 91 degrees with a heat index value as high as 100, wind gusts as high as 21 miles per hour. Tonight, partly cloudy with a low 74. For Wednesday, sunshine, a high of 94, a heat index of 100. Thursday, a chance of showers or thunderstorms in the afternoon, mostly sunny in 92. For Skynet Weather, I'm Kara Stallings, ESPN Radio 1430 AM and 105.7 FM.
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1: Your entire life, I know I'll catch crap for this, but your entire life, you fight to get up to the NFL. 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
2: 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Coming up next, we have some ongoing NFL negotiations with some big-time players. 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
10: Let me just speak for Sean McVay. Aaron Donald said he felt bad for him answering all the questions being asked of him about Aaron Donald. I'll just say this. That is a very small price to pay. Very small. Plus, I mean, the number of times he stood up there with his perfect

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1: Talking to Buster Olney here is, again, the Angels bought by Stan Kroenke, Artie Moreno selling the franchise, 11 straight losing seasons with some of the best star players around Major League Baseball on that squad. So we'll see what the future holds there. To your point, lots of time to read into the tea leaves. Meanwhile, among the teams actively competing in Major League Baseball, the New York Yankees been banged up this season. Aaron Judge targeting a possible return on September 8th. Just how badly do the Yankees need him back at this point? Even though they've been in contention all season long for this postseason push.
0: Yeah, and Junior, I mean, look, they have competed without him because their pitching has been so dang great. And as you go forward, if Aaron Judge is close to being what he's been in recent years, then they could be the class of the American League. I think their ceiling is probably higher than the Red Sox or the Tampa Bay Rays. But we don't know about what Aaron Judge is going to be when he comes back. He hasn't played since May 31st. He's probably, if he comes back during the next homestand, and Aaron Boone, their manager, told me the other day, he expects that's a possibility. That gives him about 15 to 18 games worth of at-bats, you know, 60 to 75 plate appearances to get his swing back. And his is not a simple swing. Like, he's a big guy. It's going to take him some time. And the Yankees really don't know how he's going to respond physically as he comes back from the stress fracture injury in his ribcage. He had this in May, and he tried to play through it, and he slowly regressed. Could that happen again? I don't think anybody knows. But yes, with Aaron Judge in the lineup, and it's been demonstrated the last 6 years, the Yankees are a very different team when he's actually productive and doing his thing.
2: Cubs holding the second slot in the wild card, just had 9 home runs in a game, 62 in August, second most in baseball history. Can you rely on the home runs in the postseason?
0: No, I don't think you can. Now, in the end, I think John Smoltz has the best. In the postseason, a lot of times it comes down to swing and miss from your pitching staff. But you want to have a diversified offense. That's part of the reason why the Toronto Blue Jays did as well as they did during last year's postseason, was they had a bunch of guys who put the ball in play and constantly put pressure on the defense. The big question about the Cubs is not their offense or the defense, which is the best in baseball. It's the fact that they don't have much swing and miss with their pitching staff. They have a lot of guys who rely on induce soft contact to take advantage of the defense behind them, but they don't have, you know, what the Phillies have in Christopher Sanchez and Zach Wheeler and Jesus Luzardo, you know, guys who could just basically blow you away in a 3-game series.
1: Buster, as we look at the march to the postseason right now, ESPN.com, there's a great article talking about the remaining strength of schedule out there in Major League Baseball. As you size up the contenders, especially in the wild card races, who's got the best path towards postseason baseball remaining right now?
0: Well, and before we get into that, I just want to establish a thing, because two of the teams that are going for the number 3 wild card spots in their respective leagues are the Diamondbacks and the Guardians. And Senior, which one are you rooting for more? Because I understand there's some concern about that.
1: Oh, it's unbelievable.
2: I'm glad you asked that, Buster, because I am a fan of both teams. And if they were to meet in the World Series, I would have to lean to where I was born and raised, on the east side of Cleveland, Ohio. And I would have to go with my Guardians instead of my temporary home here in Arizona. Great question, though, Buster.
0: Absolutely. And now to answer your question, Junior, no doubt about it, the Seattle Mariners have the easiest schedule down the stretch. You know, it's been funny. All year, they have been viewed by rival executives being the mystery team of baseball. Like, what is going on with the Mariners? Why aren't they better than what they are? And they're 5 games down the wild card, I think 5 games down the division. It's a long shot they're going to get in, but here is the thing to watch. 17 of their last 22 games in this season are against the teams that you mentioned before, the Angels, A's, and Rockies. Like, you cannot have a softer schedule, a softer finish than what they had, which means maybe there'll be some destiny here and the Mariners will come zooming back and realize their potential, or it just becomes part of the narrative of why this year was so disappointing.
1: Plenty of fun stuff to keep an eye on, including my dad's heinous dual fandoms potentially rearing their heads in a post. Buster, thank you for tolerating us. Everyone, check out the Baseball Tonight podcast. I'm sure we'll talk to you again soon, brother. Thank you.
0: All right, guys. Always fun. Thanks.
1: Awesome. I'm glad he brought that up. You deserve to be chastised for that every opportunity that presents itself.
2: He wasn't chastising me. He was asking me both tug on my heartstrings. Who would I eventually root for?
1: He was pushing your buttons in the very kind way that only Buster only can. So with that in mind, Buster asked my dad an interesting question. We want to hear yours. 888-729-3776. 888-SAY-ESPN. Hey, Dad. Coming up next, if you need fatherly advice, if you got a question that only a dad would know the answer to, like this, is it worth the money to reset your tire pressure sensors? We're going to ask that and more next on the Golics.
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11: I'm Jay Fox on the Ohio News Network. Today is day two of a three-day heat advisory from the National Weather Service. Air temperatures in the mid-90s combined with high humidity makes feels-like temperatures soar to nearly 105 degrees. The heat is also putting pressure on the electrical grid. A weekend cold front will bring relief, but also storm chances. In southwest Ohio, the University of Cincinnati issued an indoor shelter-in-place alert following a shooting in the Coryville neighborhood near UC Medical Center that left two people injured. In southeast Ohio, Marietta is celebrating the completion of its new levee project, and the Washington County Fair celebrates its 175th anniversary, beginning Saturday and running through September 8th. In central Ohio, U.S. 23 was closed for hours in both directions yesterday during the morning commute on the city's south side near I-270 due to an overturned dump truck and a natural gas leak. In northeast Ohio, Cuyahoga County voters will make the final decision about dividing the responsibility between Prosecutor Mike O'Malley's office and the law department under County Executive Chris Ronayne. The decision will become part of the county charter. In northwest Ohio, an arrest warrant has been issued for 23-year-old Jaheim Wright of Toledo for the hit-and-run accident that hospitalized Congresswoman Marcy Kaptur and her campaign manager. For the Ohio News Network, I'm Jay Fox.
12: 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One guy wore a seatbelt. One guy didn't. One guy made it home. The guy not wearing his seatbelt didn't. Don't risk it. Click it or ticket. 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
14: In sports, I'm Buddy Wells. Starting on the baseball diamond, Nick Lodolo allowed 2 runs in 6 innings, and Jose Trevino brought home the game-winning run with an RBI single in the 8th as the Reds rallied for the 4-3 win over the Padres last night. The two teams will meet at Great American Ballpark at 12:40 today in the rubber match of the 3-game set. And in Cleveland, Patrick Bailey, Angel Hanau, and Angel Martinez each hit 2-run home runs, and another dominant performance from Gavin Williams led the Guardians to the 6-1 win over the Blue Jays last night. Williams allowed no earned runs, only 2 singles and struck out a career-high 13 batters in 7 innings of work. Manager Stephen Vogt in the postgame couldn't say enough good things about the performance of his starting pitcher.
15: I mean, we kind of knew he was going to come out with a little chip after his last one. I don't think we could ask for that. 7 innings, career-high in punch-outs. Really didn't allow them to get much going. You know, we kind of gifted him a couple base runners there, the one rally, but absolutely lights out. That was super impressive.
14: The Guards and Jays will play the second of the 3-game set tonight in Cleveland at 6:40. We're now just 1 week away from the NFL season getting underway as the Patriots visit the Seahawks in Seattle next Wednesday night to kick off the year. On next Sunday, September 13th, the Browns will face the Jaguars down in Jacksonville, and the Bengals begin the year at home with a date against the Tampa Bay Buccaneers. Both games are set for a 1 o'clock kickoff. And we're now also only 3 days away from Saturday in week 1 of the college football season. On Saturday this weekend, number 1 Ohio State will play host to Ball State for a 12:30 kickoff at the Shoe. I'm Buddy Wells on the Ohio News Network.
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1: All right, we're going to try something out here on the Golics. Mike Golic Jr., Mike Golic Sr. As you heard there, Sports Talk Radio, no stranger to life advice segment. But dad advice is its own tax bracket. There are certain things that you're going around in the world. As you're figuring out life, growing into adulthood, you just kind of need that fatherly wisdom on. And so we want to offer that resource up to you. 888-729-3776. 888-SAY-ESPN. Hey, Dad. Any questions that you have out there on what's going on in the world? My father for years has been spreading the gospel of things like changing your air filters regularly to try and help people out. So let's get this started. Aaron in South Carolina, you're on here with the Golics. What is your question for my father?
21: Good morning, guys. They've been a big fan for years. Welcome back to ESPN, gentlemen.
1: Thank you.
21: So quick question for Golic Senior. So I know you are supposed to change out your smoke detectors every 10 years. So if you have one that is beeping at you, requiring to be changed, you've changed out the batteries, still beeping at you, so it definitely needs to be changed. Do you just bite the bullet and change them all out at the same time so they're all in the same time frame, or do you wait until the rest of them start beeping at you to change them out?
2: Well, I personally change them one at a time, which is probably wrong. You should probably write down when you put all the batteries in your smoke detectors. And when one starts to beep, meaning your batteries are basically done, you should probably then change them all. But I have certainly been guilty of just changing the one that beeps.
1: All right, there we go. A good start to that. And smoke detectors, obviously vital and something that everyone needs to be dialed in on. So good place to start. Hey, Dad is brought to you by Allstate. You're in good hands with my dad giving you advice. I just got one submitted from my mom, your wife, who said to ask you about his windshield wiper fluid vessel. What are we talking about here?
2: Oh, so she is just throwing me under the bus. So car maintenance. I got my oil change, and I didn't realize at the time, I drove away, and it was later that I realized it, that they broke my windshield wiper reservoir, right? But I couldn't go back to them because it had already been a day or two, right? And they'd be like, are you serious? You're blaming

0: and us, you know, no way. So it was cracked. And so I tried to pour windshield wiper fluid in, it just drained out. So I'm like, okay, this is messed up. And the little signal is on the dashboard. And I called the car dealer to get it fixed or a place to get it fixed. And it was like $900. Like $900 to replace a windshield reservoir. I said, no. Basically, what I'll do is every time I go get gas, I'll use the windshield wiper washer fluid that they have at the gas station, and I'll clean my windshield. I'm not giving in to the man and spending $900 on a friggin' windshield fluid reservoir.
1: Okay, so this is actually a perfect segue, because our show staff, all being young men of a certain age, kind of have a lot of these questions, and our producer, Devin Kane, had a very similar car-related question that he wanted to ask you.
2: Yeah, so my tire pressure light is on, and it's a sensor issue. It's not anything wrong right. with the actual tires. So I just recently took my car in because I need a new battery, and I told him, I said, hey, I think my tire pressure light needs to be reset, thinking they could just do that for free. The guy came out and said, you need all four of your tire pressure sensors to be replaced, and that's going to cost, I can't remember, I think it was like $400. And so my question to you, Golic, is can I just keep that? I didn't pay it. Can I just keep it on the light and just frequently check my tire pressure before, you know, once a week to make sure it's good? Or is that dangerous?
0: Well, I would say it way more dangerous than leaving your windshield wiper fluid reservoir empty. Let me tell you.
1: I mean, listen, if you're in a jam where you got something on the highway on your windshield and you can't get it off because you're too cheap to go and get the the wiper fluid vessel changed, that might put you in a pretty bad bind, too.
0: I'm sore. Way less worried about that than misreading my tire pressure and getting a flat tire at some point. I think that's something that's too dangerous, Devin. You got to get that fixed. And it's interesting that you had one tire sensor and they said you need all changed. I don't know about that.
1: I know, but, yeah. That sounds like shenanigans to me right there. I want to get to Dave in Ohio quick. David, you're on the Golics. What's your question for my dad?
3: Yeah, good morning. Grew up on you, Mr. Golic. Nice to have you back. Just wondering, how would you break up with someone?
1: Ooh.
0: Oh, listen, I'm old-fashioned in this. I would not do it by phone. I would not do it by text. I would not do it online. You do it face-to-face. You adult up, and you have your face-to-face with that person, and you just break up. I mean, too much of it, I think, is done online or not face to face. Too much. There's just not enough human contact. You have to do it face to face. You have to adult up, and you have to do it face to face.
1: So you shouldn't just ghost them.
0: No, absolutely not.
1: I mean, be
0: an adult here. If you're going to end a relationship, I mean, it happens all the time. So just be an adult about it.
1: You can. I have run into situations where sometimes if you're dating someone and you know, they're not around, like, are you going to go and get together just to break up if you know it's going that way? But in general, I'm with you. I think it's right. You want to handle that in person. That seems like the way to go. 888-729-3776, 888-SAY-ESPN. We'll take more of your hey dad questions for my father in hour number two, as I feel like, again, we're starting to get it right now. But coming up next, the Patriots, more shenanigans from the long dynamic era that we can get to with a guy who knows it well. Next on the Golics.
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9: I'm Kate Burdett on the Ohio News Network. In Southwest Ohio, police are adding more patrols around the University of Cincinnati following three weekends of shootings. ONN's Jared Allen reports.
10: Cincinnati police have doubled patrols in areas experiencing more late-night activity. That from a letter written by UC Police Chief Elliot Isaac. An 18-year-old man was killed August 18th in one of the shootings. The Cincinnati Inquirer reports three men, 18, 19, and 19 years old, were charged.
9: A soldier is being held in the Medina County Jail on rape charges. Police say 21-year-old Jaden Fox, who is stationed at Fort Bragg, traveled to Northeast Ohio to pick up a 12-year-old girl he met online. And Ohio's largest export market and trading partner is Canada, and a bipartisan coalition led by an Ohio congresswoman is urging the federal government to reconsider its stance toward our northern neighbors. Kaylee Marantat of ONN affiliate WTOL-TV in Toledo has more.
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12: Your Skynet forecast for this afternoon: we'll have sunshine, a high near 91 degrees with a heat index value as high as 100, wind gusts as high as 21 miles per hour. Tonight, partly cloudy with a low 74. For Wednesday, sunshine, a high of 94, a heat index of 100. Thursday, a chance of showers or thunderstorms in the afternoon, mostly sunny in 92. For Skynet weather, I'm Kara Stallings, ESPN Radio 1430 AM and 105.7 FM.
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0: ever wanted to know in human history. So I feel like we can just start to spill the dynasty secrets. Who cares anymore?
1: Yep.
0: We'll get to that. NFL bold predictions. We're at that time of the NFL offseason cycle about a week before the season where we start reminding you that every year there's like 5 to 7 new playoff teams. Who's going to regress? All that fun stuff. But everyone asked us when we started this show, guys, what should we expect here? A show, father and son. What you're going to get is all of our family mess spilling onto the radio each and every day. And that's what's happened. We started a segment called Hey Dad, where people could ask my father advice, fatherly advice that you need to know if you want a dad's second opinion. And we should say, by the way, and we'll get the disclaimer made up for this, none of this is legally binding. None of this should supersede the advice of your doctor or a legal professional in that said field. We don't want lawyers coming here. We see how that's gone for college football. My dad doesn't need to be getting sued. If you ask him, this is all in good fun. Make sure you vet this with someone, especially if it's something along the more serious line. But it's also led to my mom barging into my dad's office during the break, berating him about the fact that he won't go get, he's got a cracked reservoir for the wiper fluid in his car. It's $900 to replace. My father, who you guys can all go Google, Mike and Mike did well for a while, has the money to replace this and won't. And now you're sitting here trying to figure out ways to get around this. Have you rethought this at all since being chastised by her?
1: No, I would like to find a way to jerry-rig it and fix it myself so I could laugh at the person that said it's going to be $900. Like, can I get a piece of duct tape in there to you know, over the crack? I don't know.
0: Apparently, David in South Carolina has some advice for you. David, you're on the Golix. You're giving advice to my dad, which is not how we intended for this to go. But what's your suggestion here?
2: Take it to a body shop. Labor rate's about a third of what a dealer would charge. They can source an aftermarket or used unit, depending on your make and model of your vehicle, and it won't avoid the warranty. But yeah, take it to a body shop, in my opinion.
0: All right, okay. There we go. David was a very pragmatic advice on that. Yeah. I just love that you're willing to go through these lengths where my mom, the woman who's governed your life for the last 4 decades, is coming to you telling you to do something. And no offense to David in South Carolina, but you're now going to run with David from South Carolina's advice instead of what my mom's asking you to do.
1: Well, I mean, they're basically saying the same thing. I'm going to get it fixed. You know, I just called the car dealership, which was probably a mistake. David's probably right. Go to a local place.
0: My God, this is just outrageous here. You know what? While we've got David's on the mind, let's go to one more because our producer, Devin, was asking you about the tire sensors that he's got in his car, all this stuff. David in Ohio, you're on the Golix. What's your advice for Devin?
3: For Devin, gentlemen, it's a pleasure. It's going to cost you $400 for the sensors alone. It's going to cost you at least another $200 for them to install the sensors because they got to break down the tires because the sensors go on the inside of the tires. So what you do is you got to wait until you need new tires. You get new tires, they're going to break them down. They're not going to charge you twice to break down your tires. You get the sensors put in then.
1: Well, so
0: there you go.
1: So what I want to know, Devin, is it $400 all in, or is he right? Is it going to be $400 just for the sensors and another couple $100 for, was this $400 all in?
4: I think it was quoted as $400 all in, labor included, but I do kind of like the suggestion a little bit.
1: Well, when's the last time?
4: I can wait out a couple months. We can wait this out.
5: When's the last time you got new tires?
4: Like a year ago, and they only replaced the front. So the back needed
5: a year ago, though. You're ways away from new tires.
1: You're ways away. I mean, if you're riding on bald tires, and as Mike said, you're Tokyo drifting, you know, on the street.
4: You know how I drive out here.
1: Okay, maybe that's a good idea. But if you don't need new tires, why would you? You're going to spend definitely more than you would need on the tires, let alone for the sensors.
4: Do we think David works in a tire shop, by the way?
0: I was just going to say, is that call coming from inside the tire store? Yeah. I mean, Jesus, what are we doing? We're robbing Peter to pay Paul. This all sounds like boy math, by the way. If anyone's heard of the combination of like girl math where certain things don't cost money if you're spending them in a certain way, this is boy math to a T. And that's exactly where this segment has landed us. So 888-729-3776, 888-ESPN. If you have any more questions for my dad or advice for him, since apparently we're doing that now, we can get
5: or
0: to
5: advice
0: that
5: for thing. Devin
0: or advice for Devin, who's willing to believe anything at this point to get out of paying for new sensors on his car. We talk every year about some of the teams that cycle out of the postseason because we know teams like the Bills, teams like the Chiefs, teams like the Broncos, all at the top of the league. The Rams and the 49ers and the Seahawks, probably going to be in the conversation for the playoffs here. But there are some teams that are usually the surprise faces every year that make their way in. And we look at them, and you look at last year's playoff field, some of the teams that

Rallied for the 4-3 win over the Padres last night. The two teams will meet at Great American Ballpark at 12:40 today in the rubber match of the three-game set. And in Cleveland, Patrick Bailey, Angel Hanau, and Angel Martinez each hit 2-run home runs. And another dominant performance from Gavin Williams led the Guardians to the 6-1 win over the Blue Jays last night. Williams allowed no earned runs, only two singles, and struck out a career-high 13 batters in 7 innings of work. Manager Stephen Vogt in the 2-run home runs.

0: ballot. Aikas's opponent, Kimberly Onko, is asking the Ohio Supreme Court to remove his name. The court suspended Aikas from practicing law for 2 years last month over workplace and conflict of interest issues. But the Sandusky County Board of Elections argues that Onko filed her challenge too late.
1: Nurses with the Ohio State University Wexner Medical Center are calling for staffing level protections as a cut to an incentive pay program looms at month's end. Colin Dorsey of ONN affiliate WBNS-TV in Columbus.
2: Your Skynet forecast for this afternoon: we'll have sunshine, a high near 91 degrees with a heat index value as high as 100, wind gusts as high as 21 miles per hour. Tonight, partly cloudy with a low 74. For Wednesday, sunshine, a high of 94, a heat index of 100. Thursday, a chance of showers or thunderstorms in the afternoon, mostly sunny in 92. For Skynet weather, I'm Kara Stallings, ESPN Radio 1430 AM and 105.7 FM.
3: 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According to the Ohio Department of Transportation, the number of pedestrian and bicycle accidents are on the rise. 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
8: Hey, so what's a great way to spread awareness that driving high is illegal everywhere? A catchy song, of course.

0: First of all, thank you for not putting like the normal, the usual suspects on here, not the Dax, the Lamars, people like that. Yeah, but Herbert, like,
1: in January, he's nothing to prove until the playoffs hit.
0: Yeah, I guess that's
1: then the rubber's meeting the road.
0: Yeah, true.
1: Okay, speaking of rubber meeting the road, the car that has taken Michael Irvin from the Los Angeles International Airport to the Rich Eisen Show has arrived.
2: Hey.
1: Irv is here.
2: Oh, baby.
1: And I believe he has brought a friend with him. And it is Linda Fletcher, the mother of Mark Fletcher of the U, who is apparently not too thrilled about flying around the country to watch her son play. So she drives, and Irv and his production company hooked her up with an RV to drive around the country to watch her son play this year.
0: That's dope.
1: And made a show about it. And cool. Is making one as well. And the first episode premiered this past Monday on YouTube. Fetching Fletchers is the name of that show. So he's here in support of that. And then he's going to hang with us all day long. He's going to help me interview Dana White.
2: Nice.
1: And O'Shea Jackson Jr. And then just hang with us. We're predicting the NFC North as well today. I've asked for his. Like an old school game day morning.
0: Is he going to play the win-loss game?
1: For the Cowboys? Let's do it.
2: Baby,
1: maybe we'll have him come out and do that next.
2: Good idea.
1: Michael Irvin here.
2: Let's go.
1: He's here. You're there. Irv.
0: The playmaker.
1: Coming up next.
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11: 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Here's a portion of our latest episode. Then after that, the Guards have their final series of the year against Detroit. And never say never, but doesn't look like they'll see each other this October after playing in the playoffs the last couple seasons. Even still, that still will make it an important series for what could come down to things later on in the AL Central.
12: Absolutely. And look, the Tigers have really stumbled down the stretch here. They are falling out of the race in a hurry. And you can point back to the trade deadline. They moved their top two pitchers, and one of the best in the game in Tarek Skubal. That's hard to overcome. I think they played decent for about a week, maybe more after that. But then I think reality has set in, and they have really had a hard time since. So that's a series, and it's four games because of a day-night doubleheader on Friday. Where, you know, the Guardians need to make some hay against a team that's struggling. And they've done a good job at that. That last road trip,

0: two struggling teams in Colorado and the Angels, and they took care of business in a great way. So we'll look for more of the same.
1: And as of late, I don't know what's happened at different points over over his career, but Stephen Kwan is
0: struggling teams in Colorado and the Angels, and they took care of business in a great way. So we'll look for more of the same.
1: And as of late, I don't know what's happened at different points over over his career, but Stephen Kwan has been shifting to center field at times.

0: some offense, but you'd put Kwan in left, Halpin in center, and Martinez in right, and I think that would be your best defensive outfield. But with that said, you put Kwan in center to get Joe Adell in there in either left or right, and obviously Joe's a big factor at the plate, and Chase DeLauter has played a good right field, so it might drop a little bit defensively, but not that badly. But I think it's safe to say Kwan is an impact defender in left, and at times in center too, and then Petey Halpin very much so is an impact defender in center.
1: And looking at the team's catching position, Austin Hedges, of course, has a role, but we know he's more known for the leadership and the defense than his bat. They trade for Patrick Bailey earlier on in the year. What are kind of your thoughts just on what those kind of guys bring to the team?
0: You know what, Lance, both of them have had good offensive seasons. Hedges,
1: ironically
0: had,
1: enough, yes.
0: Yeah, arguably his best offensive season. He hit for a little bit more power in San Diego, but average-wise and production-wise, he's having a great year. And Patrick Bailey has, since arriving in Cleveland, has been much more effective offensively. Their defense speaks for itself. I mean, it's second to none. And having that tandem back there, not only you know, what they do defensively, but how they handle the pitchers during the course of the game is tremendous. And that's why they're here. And then you're getting the gravy part with the offense that they're both providing this year. That Bailey's had some key hits at big times, and Hedges has had a really good offensive year. So it's been a strong year behind the plate when maybe, you know, coming out of spring training, you weren't really sure how that was going to pan out. And it's been different because it was Hedges and Naylor at the start of the season, and then Bailey arrived, and he's done a good job since being acquired.
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8: This soundbite from Brian Schottenheimer said just yesterday.
9: Let me hear.
8: He was asked about Aaron Donald returning.
9: I haven't heard it.
8: All right. Here we go. Keep your ears open, eyes peeled. Michael Irvin, roll it.
10: Yeah, well, I saw a picture of him. He looks pretty good. So he's been training a little differently than I have. You know, great player. It's good for the game, you know, and just, you know, gives a good team another great player. But we've got a little time till we have to see him.
11: Who would be your bat phone call to bring out retirement if you could, like Sean McVay with Aaron Donald?
10: I'm going to just take a shot. Now I'm going to go Michael Irvin. Yeah, I mean, why? He's right here somewhere. Mike, you around? You can never have good receivers.
12: That's what? My guy. Hey, huh? We now listen. I love that he threw.

0: matchup for Cincinnati. It's left-hander Brandon Williamson. He is 2-3 with a 6.11 ERA. Right-hander Casey Mize goes to the mound for San Diego. He's 5-8. His ERA 3.45. The Reds and Padres are coming up next on the Reds Radio Network.
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0: No strikes on J.J. Bleday. Runner at second base with two outs. Pitch to Bleday is skied on the infield. It's outside of home plate. There's the catcher, Salas, waiting on it over toward the Reds' dugout. Foul territory to make the catch, and that'll do it for the Reds here in the first. A single by Ellie. He's stranded at second, and we head to the second inning. 2-0. Padres lead the Reds on the Reds Radio Network.
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0: Padres come to bat. We're in the second inning here at Great American Ballpark. San Diego's up 2-0. It'll be Austin Hayes, the former Red, to lead things off for San Diego. When Hayes was healthy, he had a nice year for the Reds last year. Hit .266 in a Reds uniform at 15 homers, drove in 64. All that in 103 games. The pitch is upstairs for ball one. And it's hard not to think about Austin Hayes and not think about that smoking hot stretch he had right before he got hurt the first time. Here's the 1-0 pitch to Hayes, swinging and a miss. I think it was actually the second stint on the injured list. And he just wasn't able to quite find it again the same way that he had it going for about a month or two. Here's the 1-1 pitch to Hayes. Swing of the ground ball, foul, third base side.
6: Hayes is a dead fastball hitter. You're not going to sneak the heater by him on the inside part of the plate. And if you do, it's normally following two or three changeups away. But he has a real hard time with that changeup away, especially from a left-hander.
0: Hayes, who started the season with the White Sox, has now played in more games with San Diego than he did in Chicago. This is his 13th game with the Padres, 12 with the White Sox. Swing a line drive off the glove of the leaping first baseman, Sal Stewart. It goes trickling into right field, and Hayes will go scrambling into second with a double off the glove of Sal Stewart trying to make the leaping catch at first base.
6: Well, after two changeups away, Williamson tries to sneak the fastball by him up and away. Mistake.
0: Now Hayes standing at second base. Here is Luis Campusano. Williamson a check at second. The pitch to Campusano is up and away for ball one. 1-0. Campusano hitting .285. Five home runs, 23 driven in. Left-hander readies and check second. Now here he comes with a 1-0. Swinging and a miss, tied him up with a cutter in. One ball, one strike on Campusano. 54 games with San Diego. He's done a nice job when he's been in there. .285, five homers, 23 driven in. He swings and fouls it back, and it's a ball and two strikes now on the Padres' D.

0: come in that span.
1: The more strikes that you throw to Hector Rodriguez, the more times he puts the barrel on the baseball.
0: And Ruben Niebla, a Padre pitching coach with a hoodie on, will go to the mound now. And
1: what do you think he's going to say? Hey, look, the ball gets out of the ballpark here. Don't go by the flags. If they pop it up, it's probably got a chance. Let's get the ball on the ground.
0: Well, and the other thing here,
1: ready break.
0: you're talking about the flags. You say that because earlier the wind was blowing out at a pretty good clip to right. Now it's shifted and blowing out to left.
1: Don't go by the flags. Just know that if they get in the air, they got a chance. So let's get it on the ground.
0: Especially on a hot, humid day, and today is that.
1: Maybe Niebla said, hey, I know you were in Detroit a bunch and we hadn't really talked about it, but do you have a two-seamer or something? Can you throw that at the bottom of the zone?
0: Here's Ellie. Right-hander Mize brings it home. De La Cruz swings and fouls it back, and he had a hack.
1: It had River written on it.
0: Up and one on De La Cruz. The 0-1, and he takes down too low. Switch hitter up there left-handed against the right-handed throwing Mize in the 1-1. He didn't want to, tried to check, but unsuccessful in that attempt. He went around on the pitch off the outside corner, split from Mize, and it's a ball and two strikes on Ellie. Mize is ready, and here he comes with a 1-2. Swing and a miss. Got him with the split, inning over. But the Reds get four. A three-run home run for Juan Brito's first big league homer. Tied the game at three, and then Hector Rodriguez puts the Reds up by one with his fifth home run of the year. On to Cowboy in the third. It's the Reds 4, Padres 3 on the Reds Radio Network.
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1: By France, homered his first time up. He will take a breaking ball over the outside corner for strike one. No ball, one strike count. Williamson working in his third inning. Left-hander to the plate. Cutter right at the top of the zone, right over the inside corner. He's quickly ahead of France on a no ball, two strike count. Two runs in the first allowed by Williamson. He allowed another run in the second. And trying to regroup here in the third. There's a line drive into left on an 0-2 pitch. It was a changeup.

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3: And his first pitch is a little bit low. Curveball dives down for ball one to Austin Hayes.
4: It's interesting watching the Reds dugout on the first base side. In between innings, every shirt disappears under the dugout cover.
3: The 1-0 in there for a strike. There's a little shade in there.
4: I can't imagine there's any cooler under that concrete top.
3: No, I don't think there's a lot of escaping the heat today, whether you're in the shade or the sun. Here's the 1-1 to Hayes. Swung on, fouled back. This is one of those good days where it's really nice to be sitting in a beach chair in the sand, watching the waves go in and out, maybe with a cool, icy, fruity drink in your hand. There's not a lot of beaches around here. Here's the 1-2 to Austin Hayes. Down and away, change
4: up. You got a little river beach right,
3: hey, right over
4: the
3: there. That's
4: yeah.
3: A great place to do it. Yep.
4: Just don't get in the way of the catfishing.
3: Here comes the 2-2 pitch.
4: Yep, plenty of cold beverages over there.
3: Don't you know it. And strike three called. Frozen with a cutter on the outside corner at the knees for now. Hayes thought it was a strike.
5: Started challenging the call of strike.
3: So let's see. They still have both. They won their challenge last half inning. They lost this one. Hayes down on strike.
5: First pitch and strike. Batter's out.
3: That got a lot of the strike zone. There was more of the ball in the zone than out of it.
4: I think that was more of a challenge of I played for these guys. I'm supposed to hit left-handed pitching. And
3: second strikeout for Williamson, and that's the first out here in the fourth. And now the pitch to Campusano. Strike one. Fourth inning is brought to you by Four Roses Bourbon. Four Roses is the mellow, balanced Kentucky classic that's crafted for those home run moments. 0-1 pitch, swinging and a miss, 0-2. Four Roses is the proud sponsor of the BCL Press Club, presented by Four Roses Bourbon. Enjoy responsibly. Nothing and two on Campusano. Williamson trying to strike him out for the second time in this ballgame. Here it comes, 0-2 pitch. And the cutter misses down. One ball and two strikes. The lefty's 1-2. And the changeup misses down on the outside corner. That'll level the count. It's a two-ball, two-strike count on Campusano. Nobody on, one out. 4-3 Reds. We're in the fourth inning here at Great American Ballpark. All four runs for the Reds came on two homers in the second. The 2-2. Up and away with that cutter. And the count is full 3-2. If you were to ask which pitcher is probably a little more comfortable with the heat today, it would likely be Williamson, given that he had spent so much time in Arizona this summer. 3-2 pitch to Campusano. Swing and a miss, struck him out with a cutter. Williamson's pitching like it right now.
4: Struck Campusano out with a cutter in his first at bat. Strikes him out with a cutter up and away here.
3: Well, it got him there, but do you like the cutter up and away? Is that a good way to use that? To Campusano it is, I guess.
4: Yeah, well.
3: Don't know if you want to do that with Tatis, though, right?
4: No.
3: Here's Jake Cronenworth. Pitch to Cronenworth is in there for a called strike, and the count is nothing and one. I just don't, and maybe I'm wrong here, I don't feel like the cutter is a pitch you typically want to use up in the zone.
4: I don't mind that when you're throwing the first pitch and it's backdoor.
3: Here's the 0-1, and Cronenworth takes low.
4: Because most hitters see that as a ball until right. It breaks to the edge. But late in the at-bat, up and away. I don't know, it worked there.
3: Now the 1-2 pitch to Cronenworth. Strike on the outside corner of the fastball. That was well thrown right there.
4: I think anything up and to the corners is a tough pitch to hit with two strikes. And in today's world, you have to swing at it if it's close because you can challenge it.
3: Pounded high into the ground. Left side, Brito way over to his left gloves from the right field grass. Throws in time to get Cronenworth, and a nice job by Williamson in the fourth. A true 1-2-3 fourth inning for the Reds lefty. 4-3, Reds have the lead. We're in the middle of the fourth inning at Great American Ballpark on the Reds Radio Network.
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5: Juan Brito leads off the Reds' fourth inning in his first major league home run, his last time up, and it tied the game at three. Then a solo shot from Hector Rodriguez later in the inning gave the Reds the 4-3 lead that they own now. The 1-0 pitch to Brito is taken low. Fastball down on the inside corner. And it's a two-ball, no-strike count on the Reds' second baseman today. Brito came over from the Guardians at the deadline in the Nathaniel Lowe trade. Now Wandy Peralta throws for San Diego in their pen. Mize misses up and away with a slider, and it's 3-0 here on Juan Brito. Casey Mize still out there for San Diego. They had action with Johnny Brito in their bullpen last inning. Now the 3-0 pitch. Brito takes a strike. Fastball 3-1. Matt McClain will follow. Then Edwin Arroyo. Brito waiting on the 3-1 pitch. Here comes. And it's a breaking ball. Cut on and missed. Full count. 3-2. Reds up by a run. Trying to add on here against Mize. J.J. Blade doubled with one out. The Reds had a threat in the third, but couldn't score him. 3-2 pitch. Brito goes the other way this time. The fly ball to left, backing up Taylor. He'll make the catch, shy of the track, and Brito is the first out here in the fourth inning. Now Matt McClain, the hitter. 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Matt McClain takes a fastball too low, and the count's 1-0 on McClain. Strikeout looking his first time up. One of three Casey Mize strikeouts today. Here's the 1-0. Breaking ball cut on and missed. That evens the count. One ball, one strike. It is a warm one. If there is shade at the ballpark, you can bank on it being loaded with people. Here's the 1-1. And the pitch is a slider down too low. You look down the first baseline, and the seats that aren't shaded are a little sparse. You go up to where the shade is, and it's packed.
6: Right on the line.
5: 2-1 pitch. And McClain swings. Skies went high in the air down the left field line. That is going to end up well back into the seats. The mad dash for a foul ball is not quite as mad today. It's more like a slow motion race.
6: Yeah. I'll let him have it.
5: Yeah, go ahead. It's right there. 2-2 on McClain. Here's the wind, and Mize delivers. Swing and a miss and a high fastball. McClain strikes out. Two away here in the fourth inning. 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Nobody on, two outs. Edwin Arroyo hits. Arroyo snapped an 0-for-10 in the ballgame yesterday with his fifth inning double, ground rule double at that. Now Arroyo swings and pops this into the air down the left field line, twisting into the seats, a foul ball. Going 1 on Arroyo. He's had some better swings here lately. Of course, he struck out 4 times in the series opener. Nothing and 1 on Arroyo. Hit the ball hard his first time up, but flew out to right. 0-1. And Arroyo takes a split finger in the dirt. The count is even, 1-1. If Arroyo falls into the trap, we talked about this when he was up here before. If he falls into the trap of trying to hit his first major league home run and hunting that, he's going to be in a lot of trouble. The 1-1. Breaking ball hangs off the outside corner. 2-1 on Arroyo. Right-hander Mize back into his windup, and here he comes with a 2-1. And Arroyo grounds it foul, first base side. 2-2 on Edwin Arroyo. Nobody on, 2 away. Reds up by a run, batting in the bottom of the 4th inning. Reds are trying to win this series from the Padres, who are fighting for their playoff lives right now. San Diego's off tomorrow. Here's the 2-2. And Arroyo lifts it down the left field line toward the seats. Long run for the... Actually, it was the third baseman, Cronenworth, in pursuit. But that's going to end up in the seats.
6: It seemed like Arroyo hit the ball pretty good his last time up. He just got under it.
5: Right. Two-two pitch. And he bounces this over the mound. It's going to be a tough play. Bogaerts fields it in front of the second base bag. The shortstop's throw just in time to get Arroyo hustling down the line, and the inning is over. That does it for the Reds here in the 4th inning. They're up and down in order for the first time this afternoon. It is 4-3 Reds as we head to the 5th inning at Great American Ballpark on the Reds Radio Network.
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5: East Jr. is 2-for-2 in this game after homering twice yesterday. Tatis having a nice series. First pitch to him is just off the outside corner for ball one.
6: It is interesting when you look around the stands to see what people will use to try to figure out a way to get the sun off of their head.
5: Now the 1-0 pitch to Tatis. swinging a grounder foul, third base side. Want to send out a happy belated birthday to Betty Snyder of Eastgate. Betty turned 97

0: years young yesterday.
1: That's what I'm talking about, Betty.
0: So I hope it was a great day for you, Betty. The Reds got you a win yesterday, and how about a little encore today? Reds trying to put the cherry on top. Here's the 1-1 pitch to Tatis. Swung on, and that's fouled away to the right side. Betty never misses a Reds game. Great to have you with us today, Betty, and hope it's a great birthday celebration. 97, you got to be celebrating all week long, don't you? Now Tyler Stevenson's going to go out and pay Williamson a visit.
1: Sure, I'm celebrating all year if I'm here in 97.
0: No kidding.
1: Just start on New Year's Eve and just keep it going until the next one.
0: That right. At that point, life's just one big party.
1: Catch up on the party.
0: Stevenson out talking with Williamson here as they chat. 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
0: A ball and two strikes on Tatis, the 1-2 pitch, and it's fouled away to the right side. Well, what do you suppose that conversation was about? Now, Tatis has got him, and I think both times, with two-strike pitches. Tatis has a couple of hits against Williamson on. So is that about how to finish the at-bat here?
1: Maybe don't throw him that changeup out over the plate again.
0: Here's the 1-2 pitch to Tatis. Fastball up and away. The count is even, two balls and two strikes.
1: Well, both pitches since Stevenson went out were hard. And maybe Stevenson put down a certain pitch. Maybe he put down something hard, and Stevenson wanted it soft. So they go talk about it and get it right.
0: Here's the 2-2. Swung on. It's looped into the air down the left field line, but that'll slice into the seats foul. That was the breaking ball. Tatis fights it off, fouling it away. Now it's still a two-ball, two-strike count. Chase that foul ball down. He's wearing his boat hat today. Good day to be out on a boat. Here's the 2-2. Swing and a miss. Got him with a cutter away, and Tatis strikes out to begin the fifth inning. Brings us to the answer to our Reds Hall of Fame and Museum trivia question of the game. The question was, Hall of Fame reliever Goose Gossage pitch for the Padres from 84 to 87. He was on the mound for a milestone moment that involved one of the all-time great Reds. What was that moment? A, surrendered the last home run of Johnny Bench's career. Pitch bunted at, but missed. Strike one to Samad Taylor. Was it serving up Johnny Bench's first home run, the first hit to Barry Larkin, or faced Pete Rose in the last at bat of his career? We both said B, surrendered the first hit to Barry Larkin.
1: We're kind of begging on this one.
0: Yeah, here's the 0-1. Strike call on the outside corner. I was half tempted to go down and ask Barry, but felt like that was cheating-ish. The answer is, we're staying with B, by the way. Answer is C. And you were right. You were spot on, as a matter of fact. August 17th, 1986. Pete Rose pinch hit for pitcher Ron Robinson in the eighth inning of the game. A ground ball headed for short. McLean scoops it, moving to his left. Throws just in time to get to Speedy Taylor. Two gone in the fifth inning. So he pinch hit himself for Ron Robinson. A game the Padres were leading 9-5 at Riverfront Stadium. Gossage struck Rose out in what proved to be the last at-bat of Pete's career. That just doesn't seem right, does it? But Pete Rose.
1: Yeah, I just think that I would have known that if Barry had a hit against Goose his first time up, I would have heard that.
0: Ground ball to first, handled by Sal Stewart. Gives it up to Williamson at the bag. That is another three-up, three-down inning. Eight straight retired by the Reds lefty.
1: Go nine.
0: We're halfway through at a Great American Ballpark. 4-3, Reds lead the Padres on the Reds Radio Network.
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0: Padres the first to go to the bullpen this afternoon, and they've called upon left-hander Wandy Peralta taking over for Casey Mize. Wandy Peralta is on for the 58th time. Southpaw's 2-2 with a 3.41 ERA. Peralta has logged 66 innings. Here's the first pitch, and a swing and a miss for strike one to Hector Rodriguez. Nothing and one. Four runs are allowed, all earned. Over four innings for Casey Mize this afternoon. Rodriguez takes down and in. One ball, one strike. Taking a peek at today's scoreboard stumper, there are four players whose last name begins with the letter G. G. That have been elected to the National Baseball Hall of Fame in their first year of eligibility. Who are they? Four players whose last name begins with the letter G, like George. Who are they? The 1-2. Rodriguez pops it up. Foul, third base side. Heading toward the seats. It'll reach the seats.
1: George Brett.
0: Last name begins with the letter G.
1: Their name was George.
0: No.
1: Okay. So their last name starts with a G.
0: Yes, like George.
1: Like if their last name was George. I got you. Okay.
0: If his name was Brett George, he would qualify. Pitch in the dirt. Two balls and two strikes on Hector Rodriguez.
1: And they go in their first year?
0: First year of eligibility into that big Hall of Fame in Cooperstown, New York.
1: Well, we know Tony Gwynn went in his first time.
0: Tony Gwynn, given that we're playing the Padres, would be a pretty good guess. The 2-2 wave and a miss. Strike three. Rodriguez down on strikes. One gone here in the fifth. His son, Junior, next door doing radio for the Padres. Great to see Tony Gwynn, Jr. Tony Gwynn went in 2007. One of them are pretty modern. Pitch up and away. Meaning, my modern era is I watched him play.
1: Right.
0: So, just to clarify that, here's the 1-0 pitch. Ellie flies this one toward right center field over the center fielder, and Merrill will make the catch.
1: That was an awkward play out there.
0: Hayes went ducking out of the way because that ball was slicing hard to right field.
1: And yeah, it was right at Hayes, but Merrill called for it, and so Hayes just ducks out of the way, and Merrill makes a basket catch right at his belt.
0: Hayes actually did a head-first dive like he was diving into a pool. Get out of the way of Jackson Merrill. But he did. Two men are out, and here's Sal Stewart.

0: plate outside.
1: Starts with the letter G.
0: Mm-hmm. These are tricky, aren't they? 1-0 pitch.
1: Yeah, that's...
0: They're easy names, but household names. But it's just hard to get your brain going like that. 2-0 on Stewart. An outfielder and a pitcher. Going to miss. 2-1 now on Sal Stewart. I'll make it a little easier on you. They both went in the 2000 teens. 2-1 pitch. Swing and a foul to the left side. So that's what I mean by modern.
1: Yeah.
0: 2-2 on Sal Stewart. Base is empty, two away. 4-3, Reds lead the Padres in the fifth. Wandy Peralta, the former Red, deals the 2-2 to Stewart. Low and away, and the count runs full. 3 balls, 2 strikes. Stewart 0-2 today.
1: Yeah, when they go in doesn't help me. Well, when they played might help me.
0: Well, they played 5 years before that for a long time. 3-2 pitch. Swinging a soft roller to the shortstop. Up with it is Bogarts, and he'll throw in time to first. Both were incredible in the 90s. Reds are up and down in order against Wandy Peralta in the fifth. 5 complete at Great American Ballpark. Still 4-3 Reds on the Reds Radio Network.

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4: Bogarts and Salas will follow. All right, I'm helping you through. You got Bob Gibson, by the way, during the break, which was very good.
5: With the hint.
4: There was a hint, yeah. So let's go. Let's start with the outfielder. I know you know him. He played for a few teams, but he began in the American League, then came over to the National League, and was the greatest player of the 90s. In my opinion, he was the greatest player of the 90s. People might argue that. Probably not in Cincinnati. 1-0 on Ty France. The 1-0 pitch. Strike call.
5: Bond starts with B.
4: No, not him. This guy would rival Bonds as the greatest player of the 90s. If not for the strike in 94, he was going to battle for the home run record. He was going to give it a run. Played in the dome at that time. 2-1 pitch to Ty France. Swing and a miss. And he throws his bat into the Padre dugout down the left field line. It was on the West Coast for his best years, but his big milestones happened with his second team. 2 balls, 2 strikes on Ty France.
5: Griffey.
4: Bingo. Ken Griffey Jr. So I told you we were going to get there. We're going to do it together. All right. This last guy was part of one of the best rotations in the game that possibly the game's ever seen. 2-2 pitch to Ty France. Up and away. Full count, 3-2. A group of 3 pitchers that were together for a long time. And they were in the playoffs just about every 3-2 pitch, up and away. And that's ball 4. Ty France heads down to first. Leadoff walk here in the 6th. Bingo. See, I told you were going to get him. All you needed was just a little bit of help.
5: I would not have come up with those on my own.
4: Really?
5: No.
4: I don't think I would have either. I'm not good at this.
5: Too many names running through my head.
4: Well, the letter G, when it starts, when it's like name the letter, that's game. That's tough. It's a fun question, though. Here's Xander Bogaerts, and it's a strike on the inside corner. That's,
5: was there 4 of them or 3?
4: 4. You got them all. You said Tony Gwynn first.
5: Gwynn, yes. Yeah.
4: And then Glavin.
5: Gibson.
4: The 0-1 to Bogaerts
5: Jr.
4: Swing and a miss. 0-2 now on Xander Bogaerts. how to describe Blackman other than he was part of that group. I mean, he was a great pitcher. But
5: if you had said a pitcher that was a former hockey player, I'd have gotten it immediately.
4: Well, I wouldn't have given it that. You know, two's off the plate outside, one ball, two strikes. Because I don't think of that when I think of Tom Glavine. I just think of him being a big piece of one of the best rotations that we've ever seen. One ball, two strikes. Here's the 1-2 pitch. Swinging a soft chopper left side. Here comes Arroyo. Scoops, throws, pulls Stewart off the bag. I don't know that a good throw would have got Bogarts anyway. It'll be a base hit for Bogarts. A walk and an infield single have given the Padres a couple of base runners here in the sixth. See if Williamson can get out of this. See how long Terry Francona will give him to try to get out of this. Now Ethan Salas at the plate. And in his big league debut with a chance to do a little damage. The pitch. Swung on, fouled back to the left side.
5: I mean, was there ever a point in time where Williamson threw 80-plus pitches on any of these rehab outings?
4: Imagine. Nothing in one to count on Salas.
5: He may not be able to brush his teeth tomorrow.
4: Here's the 0-1. Salas swings and fouls it away down the left field line. Well, after this start, he will go into a tandem with Chase Burns. Well, he threw 84. Yeah, he threw 84 his last time out.
5: Did he? Yep. Okay, well. And he's good.
4: 0-2 on Salas. He's at 86 pitches right now, Williamson is. Left-hander against left-hander, the 0-2 pitch. Swing and a miss. He struck him out. Got him with a cutter away. And there's one gone here in the sixth, and it brings up Austin Hayes. And that's going to be it for Williamson. So Tito let him get through the left-hander. And now with the right-handed hitting Hayes coming up, it's onto the bullpen. A Reds Wobers mustard pitching change with two men aboard and one man out in the sixth. And we'll tell you all about the new pitcher when we come back with the Reds leading at 4-3. But the Padres threatening on the Reds Radio Network.
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0: right-hander Pierce Johnson out of the Reds' bullpen. Giving up a couple of earned runs in his seven appearances in the month of August.
1: Well, he inherits runners at first and second base with one man out. Dustin Harris, the batter. Harris off the bench to hit for Hayes. Left-handed hitter in Harris. Johnson eyeballs the runners and throws. And the pitch is on the outside corner for a strike called. Nothing and one. Harris waiting on Johnson. Here comes the 0-1. Swinging a ground ball, rolled foul up the first base line. Harris 2-for-5 in this series, hitting 300 on the year in 24 games. First and second, one out. Big spot right now with the Reds clinging to a one-run lead. And the 0-2 pitch. Swing and a miss. He struck him out. Got him with a breaking ball down and out of the zone. And Harris strikes out for the second out here in the sixth inning.
0: This is one of those days where you're out in the Reds' bullpen, even though the bullpen is not in direct sunlight. Just because of the humidity that's in the air, as soon as the phone rings, you're loose. It just doesn't take anything.
1: You're right.
0: I mean, by the time you get up out of the chair and stand on the mound, you're ready.
1: Luis Campusano hits now, and Johnson will spin and look the runner back to second base. Campusano, right-handed hitter, struck out both times against Brandon Williamson today.
0: Stevenson's got a cramp.
1: Yep, sure does. So he is stretching out that right leg at the moment. The home plate umpire, Jacob Metz, trying to buy him a little time. Bending out in front of the plate, dusting off the dish. And now Stevenson tells him, I'm good to go. It's a good job by Metz right there. Here's Johnson's pitch to Campusano, and a curveball in for a strike.
0: It's still cramping.
1: Yeah, he's still having a little trouble with it.
0: It's right in that, looks like in his hip. Hamstring, upper hamstring.
1: And one on Campusano. Here's the 0-1 pitch, and it dives down and away. Breaking ball, and the count evens at one ball, one strike. They ask it first, and Tom Hanahan says no swing. 1-1 on Campusano, 2-on-2 out. 4-3, Reds lead the Padres. We're in the sixth. Here comes Johnson's 1-1 pitch. After a couple looks back and forth to second. Check swing foul at the plate. And now Johnson's got Campusano down to the count of ball and two strikes.

0: One and two the count. Here comes Johnson's 2-1. Swinging again, fouled away.
1: You know, if you're in a football game, you could take an IV and run into the locker room, get an IV, get some fluids in you, and come back out for the fourth quarter.
0: Right.
1: But in baseball, you don't.
0: Fouled away.
1: If you're in a football game, you could take an IV.

0: 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This message brought to you by the Ohio Department of Public Safety. If you're not buckled up, what's holding you back? I guess it is a 3-2 count. Now there seems to be some confusion on what the count is. Even the home plate umpire doesn't know. It is actually a 2-2 count. It is 2-2, I believe.
1: I think you're correct.
0: It is. Okay. 2-2. I thought I had it right all along, and then I got all confused. It was wrong everywhere. So it's 2-2. Johnson ready. Here's the 2-2 pitch, and it's swung on, lifted in the air. Short center. On is Myers. He's there. He's got it. And the inning is over. So nice job by Pierce Johnson, and back of the starter Brandon Williamson, who gave the Reds 5 1/3 today. Johnson gets a strikeout and a flyout to end the Padres' sixth inning threat. We head to the bottom of the sixth. It's the Reds 4, Padres 3 on the Reds Radio Network. 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

0: J.J. Blade bunts at the first offering from Wandy Peralta, drags it to the first base side, got it by the mound, and by that point, Fernando Tatis Jr. had no play. It's an infield hit for J.J. Blade. Really nice bunt there by the Reds' cleanup hitter.
1: That is
0: the
1: just
0: sixth inning.
1: Perfect execution by Blade. He didn't run out of the box. He waited for the ball to get there. He put it in a perfect spot. Even Tatis Jr. couldn't get to that ball.
0: He definitely caught the Padres off guard. So he's on, all smiles at first for Tyler Stevenson. Stevenson 0 for 1, walked and scored his first time up, grounded the second his last time up. Blade off the bag at first. The pitch to Stevenson is a fastball up and away. One ball, no strikes.
1: Stevenson still trying to stretch out that right hamstring.
0: Also the pause, here's the 1-0, and it's a strike on the outer half of the plate with a changeup, evening up the count at one ball and one strike.
1: You almost think that he's probably better off moving around than he is sitting in the dugout.
0: Now the 1-1. Up and in, two balls and a strike on Stevenson. Did you hear that Rush is coming to Heritage Bank Center for one night only? 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

0: Sawyer.
1: Yeah, there you go. Here's the 2-1. Fouled away off to the right side. Now I know that I know a Rush song. I probably know a few of them.
0: Limelight, you know that.
1: I have to hear. Tom Sawyer, I know when you say that. But I have to hear Limelight. 2-2 on Stevenson. Peralta to the plate. And a line drive caught at third by Cronenworth.
0: Boy, he had to leap with all he had.
1: Up to his right. That looked like a double into the corner, but Cronenworth going airborne, able to snag it for the out. And Blade still at first now with one away. He snow-coned it, too, and somehow was able to hold on. Let's pause for station identification on the Reds Radio Network.
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1: Peralta will exit. Craig Stammen out to the mound to make a pitching change. I'll tell you.
0: It's the intro to Limelight for you.
1: There we go. We'll listen to it during the break. Pitching change made in the sixth. One on, one out. 4-3. Reds have the lead on the Reds Radio Network.
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0: right-hander David Morgan into the ballgame for the Padres. Reds have already seen him one time in this series.
1: Dane Myers up with a runner at first and one out. Pitches in there for a called strike. Count is nothing one. Well, we now know that I know Limelight also, so I probably know a few more songs than I'm aware of. Nothing and one on Myers. Runner at first with one out.
0: Morgan came on last night and faced one batter. Who was that batter? He's at the plate right now.
1: Deal one. Myers shows bunt, pulls the bat back. The pitch misses high. Curveball hanging up. It's a one ball, one strike count on Myers. Today, bouncing off the bag at first. Morgan the pause. Here he comes with a 1-1. Swung on, fouled back, and it's a ball and two strikes.
0: You know, in today's game with eight relievers, managers can kind of manipulate who you're going to face if you pitch 2 days in a row or 3 out of 4 days and you're facing the same ball club. When you got five guys in the bullpen, they just bring you in the situation that's your spot.
1: Right.
0: And you just face whoever you face.
1: Here's the 1-2 to Myers. And the pitch is too low. Two balls, two strikes on Dane Myers. Runner at first base with one man out.
0: You know, I think about that now, that we only had five guys in our bullpen. And I think, wow, that seems kind of crazy.
1: Doesn't it?
0: Yes. You had 10 pitchers, that was it. Five starters, five relievers, go get them.
1: The 2-2. Line drive up the middle, and Tatis can't get it diving to his right. That's into center field for a hit. Second hit of the ball game for Dane Myers. The Reds have two aboard with one out in the sixth.
0: Well, I was going to say it always favors the hitter, I believe, when you face a hitter 2 days in a row and you're the reliever. And I guess I can go ahead and say that now that Myers has a hit.
1: Here is Juan Brito. Runners at first and second base and one out.
0: I mean, think about it. You only have so many tricks in your bag out of the bullpen. And most guys coming out of the bullpen are two-pitch pitchers. And if you face the guy the night before, he's pretty much seen all your tricks.
1: And I think that's especially true with a guy like Dane Myers that has a knack for seeing just about everything a pitcher has to offer. He can work the count. Even that was still a five-pitch at bat. Here's Juan Brito with two on and one out. Reds trying to add on. Brito provided the Reds' first three runs on his first major league homer to right. That was back in the second inning. He takes a look at a strike. The count is nothing and one on Brito.
0: Morgan just uncorked that pitch at 99. Mm-hmm. I didn't know he had that in his arsenal.
1: Right-hander readies. And the 0-1. Swinging a ground ball, pulled foul, first base side. And Brito behind the count 0-2. The Reds and Avocados from Peru have teamed up to give you a chance to win a new 2026 Toyota Tacoma SR or a Reds VIP experience. To enter, register at reds.com/AvoReds and follow Avos from Peru on Instagram. Nothing and two on Brito. Two on, one out. Here comes Morgan's 0-2 pitch. In the dirt inside, it's a one ball, two strike count. Day at second, Myers at first. Right-hander with the kick and 1-2. Brito takes the slider off the outside corner. Two balls, two strikes. Brito came into the season as a pretty big prospect for the Cleveland Guardians.
0: Got to see a fastball here. He got ahead with two heaters, threw two breaking balls for a ball.
1: Now the 2-2. He swings, pops it up, back and out of play. There was the fastball at 99, and he spoiled it.
0: You read pitchers in the batter's box just like pitchers read you. It doesn't go on a whole lot anymore, but if you're smart, that's what you do.
1: Nice catch. Morgan looks back at second. The 2-2. Breaking ball off the outside corner. That one backed up on him pretty badly. And misses badly off the outside edge. And now it's a full count, 3-2. And again, going back to your point, that tells you he's probably going to throw a fastball here, right?
0: Amen.
1: Two on, one out. Three balls, two strikes. Big pitch in this game. And here comes Morgan. Swinging a ground ball down the first baseline. And he pulled the fastball just outside the first base bag.
0: I mean, you got runners at first and second. He hasn't got anywhere near the plate with three breaking balls in this at bat. Why would he try to do it again? To load him up for McClain?
1: Kyle Hart is throwing in the Padre bullpen. And again, the payoff pitch to Brito. And he walked him with a slider low. So he went back to the breaking ball but missed. And now they're loaded for McClain. Really nice at bat there by Juan Brito.
0: Well, you can just eliminate the breaking ball. The guy can't get it over the plate. You just look fastball and take the other stuff.
1: That seemed to be exactly what Brito did.
0: So do you think that Ruben Niebla is hot because he's got on his jacket?
1: Yeah, he's got on long sleeves and then a cutoff hoodie. So a sleeveless hoodie over the top of long sleeves. Makes his way out there.
0: Maybe he's trying to emphasize mental toughness to his pitcher.
1: Perhaps. Maybe he's deranged. Abel is out there.
0: Pretty good pitcher coach.
1: Yeah, he's a really good pitcher coach. Abel is out there talking things over right now with Morgan. Bases are loaded here. One out.

0: Matt McClain's at the plate. Well, you talk to folks around the Padre organization, they can't say enough good things about what Ruben Niebla has done for the Padres and their pitching staff. Well, big spot here for McClain. Bases loaded, one out. Reds are leading by a run.
1: Don't swing at the ball up.
0: The Padres bring the infield in. Morgan gets the sign. Ready's at the belt, and first pitch on the way. And it's a fastball high. McClain lays off 1-0.
1: Say it again. Don't swing at the ball up. Make him get it down.
0: McClain 259 in his career with the bases loaded. 0 for 2 with two strikeouts today. The 1-0 pitch is a fastball low. 2-0. Edwin Arroyo waiting in the on-deck circle.
1: Now this is the time, Tommy, for a hitter where you start to get a little too aggressive on the 2-0 pitch. Can't swing at it up top.
0: Two balls, no strikes, and here comes Morgan. Swung on in the air. Fly ball, fairly well hit, playable and right. Hayes back on it. Actually, that's Harris. He'll make the catch. And the runner at third will tag. Blade scores, and the Reds tack on one more. It is 5-3 Reds. Matt McClain with a little insurance with the sac fly to right.
1: Nice job of getting the run home.
0: You want to get greedy with the bases loaded, absolutely, but you got to get at least one. The Reds have done that. And now Craig Stammen is going to head to the mound, and that'll be it for Morgan. Also, Dane Myers moving up to third on that fly out to right on the sack fly from McClain. So they're at the corners with two outs. Edwin Arroyo coming to the plate. Kyle Hart coming into the game. Reds have a 5-3 advantage in the sixth on the Reds Radio Network.
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0: new pitcher for the Padres is indeed the left-hander Kyle Hart. Hart, it appears, wants another rosin bag. Evidently, that one has reached its destination. He will get said rosin bag. And Kyle Hart will face the first batter that he faced in game one. That is Edwin Arroyo.
1: Does the rosin bag run out of rosin?
0: Yeah, it just turns into a package with no contents.
1: First and third.
0: How's that?
1: That's good. First and third, two outs. Edwin Arroyo up. Left-hander brings it home. First pitch on the way to Arroyo. There goes the runner for second, and they won't even throw down. So Brito will take second base. That will be his first major league stolen base.
0: Got such a good break, they didn't even throw it.
1: Uncontested. Well, that will mean that if Arroyo can get a two-out knock here, the Reds will get a pair of runs. Here's the 1-0. And Arroyo takes a strike across the knees to even the count at one ball, one strike. Second and third, two away. 5-3, Reds are leading it. We're in the sixth inning. On a steamy afternoon here at Great American Ballpark. The lefty Hart from the belt throws. And Arroyo checks his swing on a split low. Two balls and a strike. So now Arroyo hitting with the count in his favor. Padres play him to pull in the infield. Tatis way up the middle. Bogart's in the hole at short. Cronenworth even with the bag at third. The 3-1. And that fastball just did miss. Maybe a little bit low on the inner half of the plate. And it's 3-1 on Arroyo. And back to the top of the order with Hector Rodriguez waiting on deck if Arroyo reaches. Hart shaking his way through the signs. Has the one he likes. And here he comes with a 3-1. Swinging a ground ball, bounced to short. Bogarts has the chest-high hop and throws in time to get Arroyo. And the Reds are done in the sixth. They'll leave two but get one. And it's now 5-3 on to Cowboy in the seventh on the Reds Radio Network.

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4: Won the opener. They won in shutout fashion. 5-0 affair. Reds won in last night's ball game, and it was a tight one. 4-3. The Reds come away winners, and they are leading this one 5-3 as we head to the final three frames of the ball game. Antone on. He will get the bottom of the order. That is Jake Cronenworth. He's in the number 9 spot. And then Tatis Jr. and Samad Taylor. And don't forget, sooner or later, I would imagine, if the Padres get anything going, we will see Manny Machado come off the bench. Machado not starting today. He is on the bench. But it gives Craig Stammen a weapon late if he chooses to employ it. First pitch to Cronenworth is a cutter inside, and that's a ball. One ball, no strike count here to the left-handed hitting Cronenworth. Cronenworth 0-for-2 today. Antone from the set, back to the plate. A fastball up and in, and it's a two-ball, no strike count. Antone back to the set, and he'll turn it loose. He's going to miss downstairs. 3-0. He went breaking ball, back-to-back heaters that both missed. One up, one down.

0: Here's the 3-0 from the Reds right-hander, and he pours it in there for strike one. That was a fastball right down Broadway. Nice, easy delivery, and that was the hardest delivery of this pitch sequence. 3-1 count. Back to the plate. High breaking ball, and he will walk Cronenworth to start this seventh inning. So here's Tatis Jr. Tatis has two hits today, both singles back up the middle. He has also struck out. Got a couple of home runs the opposite way. He's got a double the opposite way in this series, and he will take a breaking ball here right over the outside corner, and that is strike one. No ball, one strike count. Cronenworth off the bag at first. Stewart holds him there. Another breaking ball that's going to miss down and away this time. Even things up. 1-1 here to Fernando Tatis Jr. And Tatis, well, he is dangerous seemingly all the time. Home run numbers not so great in the beginning of the season. It seems like he has recovered. At least here in this series he has. He's got two home runs that came in yesterday's ball game, and they came in his last three at-bats. 2-1 count. Antone, quick pick to first, and they won't get him. Well, that's close. Didn't look like Stewart quite had the grip on the ball with the glove. But Cronenworth definitely late getting back into the bag. Here's the 2-1 pitch. Another breaking ball, and that misses high. That's a 3-1 count. And Antone having a tough time finding the strike zone here. Three-one pitch coming. And a check swing. That's going to be a strike. Another breaking ball. This time a cutter from Antone. And the count will run full. We'll see if Cronenworth is on the move with this pitch. Open right side of the infield, and that's where Tatis Jr. goes best. Three-two pitch coming. There goes the runner. Swing and a miss. Strike three. Throw to second. He got him. Oh, what a throw by Tyler Stevenson. Hamstring cramp and all, and he put that baby right on the nose. Two down. Strike him out, throw him out.
1: Well, that is big time. That there's no better way to erase a leadoff walk than with a little strike him out, throw him out, double play. Perfect throw from Stevenson down to Brito, and that tag was right on the lead foot of the feet first slide from Cronenworth.
0: Here's Samad Taylor. He'll take a fastball in. 1-0, no strike count. Well, Antone, it looked like he was one pitch away from being in a world of hurt. And with one pitch, he gets two outs. That's a thank you very much, Tyler Stevenson. And Antone made it happen. He turned around and pointed right at Tyler as soon as the ball went over his head. 2-0 count here, the right-handed hitting Taylor. Jackson Merrill waiting on deck. And that's a strike. A cutter right in the heart of the plate. Taylor appeared to be taking all the way. 2-1 count. We're in the top of the seventh. Reds are leading the Padres 5-3. The pitch. Breaking ball hangs high. Another 3-1 count. And that's been every batter so far in the inning for Antone. TJ from the set, and he'll turn it loose. Pop back behind home plate, a breaking ball, and it was a good one. Count runs full. Antone is really at a career high as far as appearances, innings, at least at the big league level. Three ball, two strike count here to Samad Taylor. Pitch coming, here it is. Breaking ball on the ground, foul down the third baseline. That was a front door hook. It started at the front hip of Taylor, broke over the inside corner, and he just smothered it at home plate. Well, it'll be another 3-2 pitch from Antone. Reds righty comes set, and back to the plate. Fouled off. Cutter on his knuckles that didn't cut.
1: What was that?
0: I think Taylor thought that ball was going to cut back to the plate, and it looked like it backed up. Looked like it went back towards the hitter.
1: I thought if he didn't swing and foul it off, it was going to hit him in the belt.
0: Third 3-2 pitch here in this at-bat for Samad Taylor. Antone turns it loose, and he's going to pop this one up and foul back behind the dish. Out of play, and we'll do it again. So another 3-2 pitch. This has been quite an at-bat for the Padre left fielder. Pitch number 9 to this batter only. This will be the 20th pitch of the inning for Antone. Here he comes. Strike 3 called right there. A little front door slide piece. And he punches out Taylor looking. 5-3 Reds, bottom of 7. Coming up on the Reds Radio Network.
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0: Kyle Hart back to the hill. He'll get the top of the Reds' order. That is Hector Rodriguez. First pitch fastball right down Broadway. Strike one here to Rodriguez. Hector has flied to left. He is homered to right, and he is struck out. Left-hander's sense ready. The pitch from Hart, a breaking ball into the dirt. Rodriguez will hold up in time. And it's a one ball, one strike count. Hits even at 7 apiece on this ball game, but the Reds leading 5-3. A big four-run second inning for the Reds has been the difference. The 1-1 pitch, pop foul back behind home plate, not a play. It doesn't look to me like Rodriguez gets ugly swings against left-handers. And a lot of times you'll see a lefty facing a lefty and they bail out on the breaking ball or they pull off on the pitch away. I don't really see that. Here's the 1-2 from Hart. And it's on the ground right to Tatis at second base. The throw in time to get Rodriguez, and there's one down.
1: Well, I would say that since he settled in, he just looks very hitterish at the plate, regardless left-hander, right-hander situation. He's looking very comfortable and very confident in the plate right now.
0: And in the outfield.
1: Yeah.
0: I think you and I were both impressed with the way just from day one.
1: Right. No question.
0: Here's Ellie De La Cruz. Well, he is 1-for-3 today. And he swings and fouls this one back behind home plate. Boy, Ellie was coming unglued. We've seen some swings from Ellie today that are reminiscent of his first year in the big leagues. Just letting it fly. No ball, one strike count. Hard sets and back to the plate he comes. Change up, down and away. Actually, that was a split finger. Looked like a change up. One ball, one strike count here to De La Cruz. Ellie singled the first time up, struck out and flied to right center field. Hart back to the set and to the plate. Back to a breaking ball and a good one. That started off the outside corner and just darted right back to the heart of the plate. Ellie took it, and now he's down in the count, 1-2. One ball, two strike count. The Padre lefty comes calling. Foul to the right side. Another split finger down and away. That seems to be a pattern for these Padre pitchers. They'll throw breaking ball, then change up off of it, or breaking ball and split finger off of it. I like that combo. Because one pitch is coming one way, one is going the other, and then you have the chance to throw the fastball off the top of it. And that's exactly what Hart does here, but Ellie's able to foul it all. Kind of a triangle effect. The breaking ball and changeup are in the bottom of the triangle, the fastball at the top. But it creates a bit of visual difficulty and timing difficulty for a hitter at the plate when you can throw all three of those pitches in a tight triangle on the outside corner. Off the outside edge. Boy, Hart a little upset with himself after he missed away there, but it'll even things at 2-2. Hart back to the set. Here he is. And he misses outside with a breaking ball. The count will run full. You see a little bit of frustration from the Padre left-hander. I don't think I'd want to make a mistake in the middle of the plate to this fella. Here's a 3-2. And it is ripped right back up the middle, right over the head of Hart. And that's a second hit of the afternoon for De La Cruz, and they both went to the same spot, and that's Jackson Merrill in center field.
1: That ball smoked.
0: I mean, on a line. Hello, Dolly. Well, Hart's afternoon is done. We will see yet another Padre pitcher. We'll tell you who it is when we come back. It's 5-3 Reds as they hit here in the bottom of seven, right here on the Reds Radio Network.
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0: Well, the Padres are into the bullpen yet again. They will bring on right-hander Johnny Brito. Brito coming on

0: for only the fourth time. 5 1/3 innings. He's allowed 4 hits. He's only walked 1 batter and struck out 4. So we'll see what he's got. And what he's got is Sal Stewart at the plate with Ellie De La Cruz standing at first base. Pick to first. Ellie had just barely even stepped off the bag. And Brito fires a rocket over there, trying to catch Ellie off guard. He did not. Now Stewart readies at the plate. Stewart hitless on the afternoon. He's 0 for 3. He's hit the ball hard a couple times. And he'll take a fastball inside, and it's a 1-ball, no strike count.
1: Ellie was running earlier in a non-automatic running situation. It was a 3-2 count, but there was only one out, so kind of gives you the idea that his legs are feeling better.
0: 1-0 pitch here to Stewart. And it is hit high into the air into right field. Back is Harris. He will make the catch. And there's two down. So Brito gets his first batter. Now J.J. Blade will step to the plate. Blade with a couple of hits this afternoon. He had a ringing double his first time up and then a perfectly executed drag bunt in his last at bat. And that came around to score the Reds' 5th run of the afternoon and give him a little bit of breathing room. First pitch up and away. 1-ball, no strike count. Here to the left-handed hitting J.J. Blade. Ellie with a very modest lead at first base. That's not something you can always say. Fouled. Fastball in on the hands of Blade. He tried to check his swing, and the ball found the bat. 1-ball, 1-strike count. Blade sets ready. The pitch from Brito. Inside, and it is clocked high, deep, and you can kiss that baby goodbye. A 2-run home run for J.J. Blade. Boy, have a day. Double, single, homer. I think we've seen this story before.
1: Yes, we
0: have. It is 7-3 Reds.
1: And it had a pretty happy ending, too. So I don't know if Blade will get another swing at it. I guess the hope is probably not, but boy, what a day for J.J. Blade.
0: Came in with a fastball one too many times. He came in, fouled it off the bat. It was way inside. That one ran back over the plate, and Blade said, I don't think so.
1: We've talked about that before with him. You try to get one by him on the inner half of the plate.
0: Don't miss middle end.
1: That is a fool's errand.
0: Especially in this park. Check swing by Stevenson on a breaking ball.
1: Well, that was out of Yellowstone. Yeah. That ball was killed.
0: That's up there by the Budweiser bar. No ball, 1-strike count here to Tyler. Tyler lined out to third his last time up. He'll take a strike away here. And he is quickly down in the count 0-2. Stevenson at the ready. Brito to the plate. He's going to miss in the dirt. Another breaking ball. Held on to that one a bit too long. 1-ball, 2-strike count. Reds did not score in the first game of this series. Of course, they didn't get into the late at night. There's strike 3, but they've had 4 last night, and they've got 7 this afternoon. They lead the Padres 7-3 as we head on to the 8th. Tommy Thrall's coming back here on the Reds Radio Network.
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0: Red Santillan is our Reds Wilbur's Mustard pitching change. Wilbur's Mustard, let's put some mustard on it.
5: Well, he is trying to preserve a four-run Reds lead at the moment. 7-3, Reds lead the Padres.
0: Well, he was coming in no matter what.
5: Right. Little wiggle room for him. He's still trying to find his footing, and his return from the injured list was better his last time out.
0: Yeah.
5: We'll get Jackson Merrill to lead off the Padre 8. Make sure you stay tuned after the game. You'll have the Toyota Tundra Star of the Game highlights, scores, and all that coming up once we're done. First pitch to Merrill. A strike on the outside corner. Nothing and one on Jackson Merrill. Santillan with a high set. Now here he comes. And it's fouled off to the left side. That's out of play. Nothing and two on Merrill. Speaking of scores around the league, we can take a look. Scores around the league brought to you by Sun Cruiser Vodka Iced Tea. Let the good times cruise. Here's the 0-2 to Merrill. Fouled away again, left side. Nothing and two. Nothing finalized yet. They're delayed in the top of the fourth inning in D.C., Braves and Nationals. Scoreless in the rain. Rangers lead the A's 1-0, bottom of the second in Texas. Pitch whacked to center. Over quickly is Dane Myers, and he'll back up a step or two to make the catch. Ball was hit hard on the line. It was knuckling out to Myers a little bit. He's able to make the play to retire Merrill, and there's one out of the eighth. Of course, the game that the Padres are going to turn their attention to is taking place in Arizona. They'll have time to watch that game. Actually, no, the Diamondbacks are at home against the Phillies at 3:40. So that game will get started shortly. Ground ball, backhanded, right down the line behind third by Arroyo. Strong long throw in time to get Ty France. And two are gone here in the eighth inning. They'll probably be watching that game on their flight back across the country, home to San Diego. At least somebody will be watching and giving updates. Two down, and here is Xander Bogaerts. Bogaerts, 2-for-3 today. Here's the pitch. Bogaerts swings and misses. Of course, now the Padres. I mean, this is the Padres team that's kind of reeling a little bit. If they don't come back and win this game, they got swept in Tampa. They lost 2 out of 3 in Pittsburgh to the Pirates in Pittsburgh to start things, and now they're on the verge of losing 2 out of 3 to the Reds. Here's the 0-1 pitch to Bogarts. That's low and outside. That's a tough stretch, but fortunately for San Diego, the Diamondbacks have been struggling, having lost 3 straight and 9 of 16. The Padres have the

in the Reds bullpen. Two-one, and Arroyo barely got a piece of it. Two-one, and Arroyo barely got a piece of it.

0: Now the 2-2. And a swing and a ground ball headed for first. They will throw home, and now Myers is caught in the rundown. They'll flip it to the third baseman and chase Myers back to the plate. McClain ends up at second. He probably could have moved up to third when Cronenworth was chasing Myers the plate. He vacated altogether third base, and nobody was going to beat McClain to the bag had McClain broke. But he stayed at second, and now two outs. Play will go 3-2-5 to get Myers. Fielder's choice with runners at first and second with two away, and back to the top of the order in Hector Rodriguez. Rodriguez homered a solo shot back in the second inning. He is 1-for-4 this afternoon. Reds have two on with two out. Right-hander Johnny Brito. The pause, and here comes the pitch to Rodriguez. He swings and misses at a changeup for strike one. In the Padres' ninth, they'll have the bottom of the order. Harris, Campisano, and Cronenworth due up. The 0-1. Rodriguez fouls it over by the camera well next to the Padre dugout. 0-2 on Hector Rodriguez. Reds are off tomorrow and then back at it again to welcome the Brewers to town beginning Friday night. Playing away from second. Arroyo off first. Here's the 0-2 pitch to Hector Rodriguez. After a long hold, he throws, and Rodriguez pops it in the air. Short left. It's falling, though, but it won't fall quick enough. Taylor comes racing in, makes the catch in short left field to retire Hector Rodriguez to end the Reds' threat in the eighth. It is still 7-3 Red Legs as we go to the ninth. Reds trying to hold on when we come back on the Reds Radio Network.
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0: 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And
2: right-hander Emilio Pagan into the ballgame. He is our Reds Wobers Mustard pitching change. Wobers Mustard. Let's put some mustard on it. Pagan coming on for the 37th time. 5-1 with a 4.19 ERA. This is not a save situation. And this is normally the time that he's pitching is in a save situation.
3: Dustin Harris, the first batter that will face him for the Padres. Left-handed hitter Harris facing Pagan. And the first pitch to him is a little bit low on the outside corner for ball one with the split. And the count is 1-0. Entering the game in left field, T.J. Friedl. J.J. Blade will move from left field to right field. 1-0 on Harris.

0: Gahn sets, and here he comes. And it's in there for a called strike. 1-1 now on Dustin Harris. Waves the bat back and forth. Here comes the 1-1. And the pitch is a cutter down too low. Two balls and one strike. Upright stance from the left side for Harris. Here comes Pagan. And Harris swings, skies one a mile high into the seats, back behind the third base dugout, right in the first row, right behind the Padre dugout. 2-2 on Harris. Reds trying to finish this one off. It's been a tough stretch for San Diego. Reds coming off the series win in Chicago. Now trying to take down the Padres here at home. The 2-2. Ground ball rolled softly to the second baseman. Up with it, Brito. He'll fire to first in time to get Harris. There's one down as we pause for station identification on the Reds radio network.
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0: With one out, Luis Campusano hits. Bases are empty in the ninth. 7-3 Reds. Finale of this three-game series, the Padres won the opener. And boy, the Reds have been right back where they left off in Chicago over the last two nights. Inside to Campusano for ball one, 1-0. Like you said, it was a late arrival after the Sunday night game, and kind of wonder if maybe that was a factor for this team in the first game of this series. Swung on, skied on the infield. Here comes Sal Stewart in front of the mound in the grass. The Reds first baseman makes the catch, and that's the second out here in the ninth inning. This copyrighted broadcast is presented by authority of the Cincinnati Reds. It may not be reproduced or retransmitted in any form. The accounts and descriptions of this game may not be disseminated without the express written consent of the Reds. This copyright reminder is provided by Dinsmore, the official legal counsel of the Reds. 2 outs and Jake Cronenworth hits. Elio Pagan's first pitch to Cronenworth is a strike on the outside corner of the split. The count is 0-1. Cronenworth has popped out in a foul territory to the left fielder. He's grounded to second, walked but was caught stealing in the seventh. Here's Pagan's 0-1. Ripped down the right field line, pulled foul in the seats. In that seventh inning, that was a stretch there where the Padres were trying to get a little something going. Antone was in the game. He was fighting his command a little bit. But that was the backside of a strike him out, throw him out, double play. The Padres haven't done anything since. Here's the 0-2 to Cronenworth with 2 outs in the ninth. And he buries a cutter. Cronenworth lays off the 1-2. Seven runs, 10 hits for the Reds. 3 runs, 7 hits for the Padres. Here comes Pagan's 1-2 pitch to Cronenworth. Fouled away down the left field line. After the day off tomorrow, it's Rhett Lauder on the mound for the Reds Friday. 6-8 with a 5.14 ERA. Gone home with a 1-2. And again, fouled down the left field line, out of play. 6:10 beginning on Friday. We're on the air at 5:40 with the Reds pregame show. Big Ludacris concert after the game on Friday. One ball, two strikes on Cronenworth. Again, the 1-2 pitch. Swing and a miss. He struck him out with a cutter down and in. That's it. Reds win it 7-3, and they take 2 out of 3 from San Diego and split the season series with the Padres. Nice job by the Reds today, and it all started with Brandon Williamson on the mound. And Cowboy, I thought he threw the ball overall pretty well in his first game off the injured list.
2: Yeah, it looked like he had a little trouble getting started, but once he got into a groove, it just seemed like he was in cruise control. That third, fourth, fifth, and sixth inning, he had the Tiger by the tail.
0: Reds win it. Final score, it's the Reds 7, Padres 3. We're back to wrap it up right after this on the Reds Radio Network.
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Reds over the Padres at Great American Ballpark this afternoon. Here's a look at the totals for the Red Legs. 7 runs, 10 hits, no errors, 6 left. For the Padres, 3 runs on 7 hits, 1 error. They left 6. Winning pitchers, Brandon Williamson, 3-3. Casey Mize falls to 5-9 with the loss. This game was played in 2 hours and 52 minutes. There were 14,632 looking on this afternoon at Great American Ballpark. Reds will kick off a 3-game series with the Brewers coming up next, but more on that after this on the Reds Radio Network.

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1: Hey, it's Golic. 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

0: know exactly what that math is, but whatever it is. You said five, which would be 1 out of 20.
1: Something.
0: But see, there's an actual answer. It's not, you don't have to.
2: 3.125%.
0: 3.125%.
1: It wasn't crazy off. I said 5%, but I knew it was reduced over that.
0: And you think, you still think 68% for the Rams?
1: I think you like to show everybody that you read in AP calculus. That's what I think.
0: I'm just
1: and that you time. And that they put you at the front of the board to explain the lesson for the day. I think
0: the wait is over. 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
11: The NFC North. You can make an argument for any one of these four teams to win the division. And I know we said that last year, and the Lions fell off a bit because of injuries. The Vikings, of course, with their quarterback situation. The Bears, surprising, going from a 5-win team the season prior to winning the division. But when you look top to bottom, you really have a sound argument that any one of those teams, and I know we said that last year, and the Lions fell off a bit because of injuries. The Vikings, of course, with their quarterback situation. The Bears, surprising, going from a 5-win team the season prior to winning the division. But when you look top

0: Can they bounce back? And of course, the Green Bay Packers, without Josh Jacobs and Micah Parsons early on in the season, is this when we see Jordan Love exert himself and be the MVP so many people thought he could be? When I look at the North, I think that they have the best storylines out of any other division in football.
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0: Unsportsmanlike with Evan Cohen, Chris Canty, and me, Michelle Smallman. One of our analysts said, don't be surprised if Jaden Daniels struggles to regain his brilliant rookie year form. We'll talk about that on Sportsmanlike, 6 a.m. Eastern, right here on ESPN Radio, ESPN2, and ESPNU.
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0: Hey, it's Michelle Smallman, and coming up Thursday. 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With all their changes, I'll tell you if I still feel that way. 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
16: 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It's New York's rhythm, groove. 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

Christine Lisi. The NBA's lengthy investigation into the LA Clippers is over, and the punishment is harsh. League fined the Clippers $30 million and took away five first-round picks, one each in the 2029 through 2033 drafts, after determining the team violated salary cap circumvention rules

0: morning, everyone. Welcome to the Bet365 Guardians warm-up show tonight from Progressive Field in downtown Cleveland. It's the Guardians and the Toronto Blue Jays, game two of this three-game series. Jim Rosenhaus along with you about a half hour prior to tonight's first pitch here at Progressive Field on a hot and humid night once again downtown. Guardians, though, trying to stay hot. They've won two in a row once again, including the opener of this series last night behind the brilliant pitching of Gavin Williams and the home run hitting of Patrick Bailey, Angel Hanal, and Angel Martinez in a 6-1 win. Guardians remain three back of the front-running White Sox in the American League Central Division, and they are locked in on that third and final wildcard playoff spot, and a spot with postseason that goes along with that. Meanwhile, the Blue Jays, they're trying to stay relevant in the wild card chase. They're at the bottom of the American League East, but only 2.5 back of Cleveland for that third and final wild card spot. So a lot to play for tonight and in this three-game series. Stay with us. We'll have more to come after this.
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0: Welcome back to Guardians warm-up. Chase DeLauter's joining us as the Guardians get ready to take on the Blue Jays. And Chase, you're coming off a weekend where, again, consistency seems to really have come into play for you. And obviously your start this season was great in Seattle, but what's really clicked in from that consistency standpoint here late in the year?
5: Just keeping it simple, trying to be where my feet are. I mean, long season. It's a lot on the head, a lot on the body. So as much as I can simplify the game, simplify my at-bats, show up in the box every day clear-headed, just kind of let the game take care of itself.
0: Has that surprised you at all, the length of the season, or is it something that you really have to go through to an experience before you get an idea of what it's all about?
5: Yeah, I think you have to go through and experience it, right? I mean, it's like, yeah, like I've been in for the length of time of a season, of course, but just from the pure aspect of playing, trying to play every single day, be available every single day, you know, it's just get fatigued.

0: on the mental side a little bit, right? And that's something you don't really know how to explain. Like, it's one thing you just kind of have to experience to understand what it's like, but I think that's the fun of it, right? Like, it's a gritty sport. It's a long season. It's what we live for, and especially this time of year, September, last month of the year, going into playoff baseball, it's when it gets fun.
1: They talk about a second wind sometimes. Are you feeling that a little bit as you get closer to the end, that you're kind of getting that energy back and fighting through if there were some tough times mentally and physically?
0: 100%. I mean, it's, you know, exactly what you're saying right there. Like, with playoffs coming around, us understanding, like, I think we're under 30 games left of the year, 28 or so like that. Yeah, it's coming up quick. Football season's coming around. Like, you can feel the fall air starting to settle in here in Cleveland. Like, I think all those things combined kind of give you that jolt and ready for playoff baseball.
1: Stay with us. We'll have more with Chase DeLauder after this short break.
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3: Let's check out the numbers tonight. The Guardians an underdog, Toronto -135, and the total is 7. And off another winner last night, let's keep the hot streak going. Got a play for you tonight. In the first 5 innings, I'm going to use the Astros over the White Sox. This is the money line in the first 5, and here's why. Davis Martin on the mound for Chicago. He has been bad lately, a 5.5 ERA on the road, and that number climbs in night games. Over his last 5, Martin's been beat up for 21 runs in just 19 innings. He's allowed 25 hits and 6 home runs. Houston counters with Hayden Wesneski. He's been excellent early this year. I like the White Sox to go down in the first 5. We'll go with Houston on the money line. 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
1: Welcome back. It's Guardians warm-up. Chase DeLauder's joining us. And you're part of a lineup now. It's a little longer after the trade deadline. And does that impact you much at all?
0: I mean, me personally, not necessarily. I mean, my job is to show up and make sure I'm available every day to help the team win as best as I can. And, you know, for me personally, it doesn't matter who's slotted in the lineup. That's my job, and that's what I'm here to do. And, of course, like, you know, I love seeing who's in there. Love us making moves and getting some big bats in there. I mean, Joe and Nate have been unbelievable for us. So seeing those guys go about their business and work every day is fun to watch as well.
1: You've been back and forth between the outfield and designate a hitter. What are some of the challenges being a DH successfully in the major leagues?
0: I think the hard part about being a DH is, like, finding the time between at bats and, like, keeping yourself occupied. Like, the last thing you want to do is sit in a dugout and just kind of sit there and think about your at bat or think about your next one. Like, and that's a nice part about the outfield is you get out there, your focus is on something else. It takes your mind off of hitting. Whereas DH, it's a little tougher. You kind of got to go in and make your own, you know, little routine or how to keep yourself hot and keep yourself rolling and stay focused, because obviously, like, in a, you know, let's call it a 2-hour, 2.5-hour game or 2-hour and 45-minute game, like, as a DH, you're really only on the field for probably, I don't know, maybe 6-7 minutes or something like that, 8 minutes or so. So, I guess it's tough to be locked in and keep yourself hot throughout the game. So I think that's the biggest part, is the in-between at-bats.
1: So along those lines, fun to have a day like Sunday where you're running around a lot in the outfield and chasing balls down and things like that?
0: Yeah, absolutely. I mean, you know, it's grew up kind of playing outfield ever since I was, you know, probably 12 years old and on. So, like, anytime I can get out there, and of course the ball finds you, right? Like, haven't been out there for a couple of days, get plays early on. It's how baseball works. So, but yeah, it feels good. I mean, it's, you know, obviously want to get in a routine of making sure the legs are good and everything like that to be able to do that every day. But yeah, those are fun days.
1: The team's in the hunt for the postseason. I'm guessing in spring training you feel that, and it's an expectation. Now that you're here, do you kind of understand what maybe they talk about in spring training in terms of the expectations for this team year in and year out?
0: Yeah, 100%. And I mean, it's something when you're talking about in spring training, you're not really realizing how things are going to go and how things are going to feel come September, right? Like, but it's, you instill those things early. We work on them all year long. I mean, you see the way we play hard baseball, like, run the bases well, play defense well, get the job done. And, you know, I think when you look up at the end of the year, body's fatigued, body's hurting a little bit. Those things are instilled in your work. I think it's something you look up and they help a lot at the end of the year.
1: Chase, always good to have you on. Thank you.
0: Yes, sir. Thank you, guys.
1: That is Chase DeLauder. Stay tuned. More to come after this.
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11: We'll keep the very warm temperatures around through the evening and overnight, only dropping back into the 70s with very muggy conditions. Chance for an isolated shower or rumble tonight. We'll have some better chances for scattered showers and storms heading into Thursday. Temperatures top out in the mid to upper 80s through the afternoon. In the 3 News Weather Center, I'm meteorologist Jessica Van Meter.
10: 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Tom Hamilton will talk about it with manager Stephen Vogt, the Key Bank Manager Show, next.
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2: 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Time now for the pitching matchup. Dylan Cease, the hard-throwing right-handers on the hill for Toronto. 9-5, a sparkling ERA of 2.33. 14 career starts against Cleveland. 7-5, an earned run average of 3.39. But as he gets better, as he gets older, the last two starts against Cleveland, he's allowed just one run in 13 innings. He'll be opposed by left-hander Joey Cantillo, 9-7 on the season, an earned run average of 3.70. Two appearances against the Blue Jays, including a start in Toronto earlier this year. He took the loss despite pitching well, as he allowed just one earned run in 5 1/3 innings up at the Rogers Center. That's your pitching matchup. That'll do it for Guardians warm-up. Stay tuned. We have the starting lineups and the first pitch. They come your way next.
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6: 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First for the Jays and manager John Schneider. Leading things off, Brett Bateman, the center fielder. George Springer, the designated hitter, bats second. Vladimir Guerrero Jr. at first base hits third. Alejandro Kirk will do the catching and bat cleanup. Kazuma Okamoto is the third baseman hitting fifth. Nathan Lucas in right field hits sixth. Ernie Clement, the second baseman, bats seventh. Andres Jimenez at shortstop bats eighth. And Miles Straw in left field will hit ninth. On the mound tonight for the Blue Jays, it is right-hander Dylan Cease. Now for the Guardians and manager Stephen Vogt leading things off. Stephen Kwan, the center fielder. Chase DeLauder, the designated hitter, bats second. Jose Ramirez at third base bats third, with Joe Adell, the right fielder, batting cleanup. Nathaniel Lowe at first base bats fifth. Angel Martinez, the left fielder, hits sixth. Travis Bazana at second base bats seventh. Patrick Bailey does the catching. He'll hit eighth. And Angel Hanau at shortstop bats ninth. On the mound tonight for the Guardians, left-hander Joey Cantillo. Those are your starting lineups. Now stay tuned. When we return, Tom Hamilton has tonight's first pitch on the Cleveland Clinic Radio Network.
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0: takes up high, 1-1. Clement out of the University of Virginia, where he won a national championship 11 years ago as a freshman center fielder. The pitch, and he fouled it back. Every year he was there, he played a different spot. Center field as a freshman. The next year, a second baseman. Third year, a shortstop. And you know what? He can still do all of that. Only now in the big league level. He's become a heck of a player. And we always wish his grandmother, Mary Lou Doyle of Rochester, our very, very best. What a terrific lady. And what a terrific grandson. The 1-2 pitch. Swung on, grounded sharply to third. Ramirez to second. One, Bazzano relay. Got him! Double play to end the inning. I'm guessing Mary Lou Doyle of Rochester is enjoying this ball game a lot better tonight. And Grandma Doyle, we wish you the very best. Well, your grandson may not be out just yet, Mary Lou. John Schneider, the Blue Jay manager, says let's challenge that out call at first.
1: Toronto's challenging the out call at first base.
0: Blue Jays think the inning is still alive, and it'll be a fielder's choice, no inning-ending double play if New York overturns this call. Laz Diaz is the crew chief. He'll be submitting the verdict from New York when he is told. 6-0 Toronto. We're in the third inning. 5 unearned runs, but the big blow was the Vlad Guerrero 3-run home run. Guerrero with a double, a homer, 4 RBIs tonight. If Vlad Guerrero gets hot, but then this Blue Jay ball club goes to another level. That's how critically important he is to the Blue Jays. And tonight, 4 RBIs. He has pummeled 2 hanging curveballs, one off the wall in left center for an RBI double, and then a moonshot to left that became a 3-run home run. Stinging New York quite a while to make a decision. 6-0 Toronto. It's either the bottom of the third coming up, or it's the top of the third, 2 outs, a runner at first.
1: After review, the call's been overturned. The runner is safe. The runner is safe.
0: Call overturned. Good challenge by the Blue Jays. So a runner at first, 2 down for Andres Jimenez, who singled his first time up. Left on left, the pitch to Jimenez, and he fouls it at the plate, strike one. Cantillo, pitch number 57. And it's hit in the air toward left, twisting foul over the netting into the seats. And the count 0-2. Detroit in town for a day-night doubleheader. That'll begin on Friday. That first ball game's at 2:10. The night game at 7:15. Now the 0-2. In the dirt. Nice stop by Bailey. What the heck? We have a Saturday day game against Detroit? Or are the notes wrong?
2: Should be 6:10 on Saturday.
0: Okay. Never mind. Should not have read the notes. Oh.
3: Now you got me questioning. Let me make sure.
0: Here's Cantillo with a 1-2 delivery.

0: Avery swung on, pulled foul right side. We'll do it again at 1-2. Now, Saturday is the night game. 6-10. Whew. 6-0 Blue Jays, third inning, runner on, two down. Here's the 1-2. Down in the dirt with a curveball, 2-2. Blue Jays on the start of a 9-game trip with no off days. 3 here, 3 in Kansas City, 3 in Seattle. Now the 2-2 pitch. Swung on, topped foul, right side. We'll do it again at 2-2. Cantillo's ready. Here it comes. And it's swung on, line to center again, and drops in front of Kwan. Another hit to center by Jimenez. And the beat goes on. Yeah, you can say the runs are unearned, and yes, they are. That inning should have been over in the second, but Cantillo's been hit hard tonight. That is the 7th hit off Cantillo. And here's Miles Straw. He walked and scored last inning. 2 out, 2 on, 6-0 Jays here in the third. The pitch and a curveball strike. The next offering, down and in, yanked that curveball, 1-1. Gorgeous summer night. Might be the last of the 90-degree days here in Cleveland. There won't be many more before the autumn chills. The 1-1, swung on. This is hammered up the alley in left center. It'll get down. It'll go to the warning track. Clement will score. Jimenez stops at third. Miles Straw, an RBI double to left center. And it's an annihilation. 7-0 Toronto in the third. Miles Straw's 23rd hit. And if there is ever an ex-Indian or an ex-Guardian that has a bad game when playing against Cleveland, it hasn't happened in our lifetime. Top of the order in Brett Bateman. 1-for-2 with a single. The former Gopher takes up and away ball one. Now, there's no need to get the bullpen up now. Joey Cantillo's just going to have to give them some innings. You've got a day-night doubleheader coming up on Friday. And that's sometimes the injustice of this game, but you can't wear your bullpen out. Now the 1-0 delivery to Bateman, and it's a high fastball, 2-0. Bateman was an outstanding Minnesota Golden Gopher. The legendary John Anderson passed away recently, an iconic college baseball coach at Minnesota. The 2-0, outside ball 3, 3-0. One of the most well-respected college baseball coaches in the history of the game. And it was a stunning loss to the Gopher community. He had been very healthy, had been attending games. The pitch, that's on the outside corner, a called strike. Now, Bateman played in Minnesota in 21, 22, and 23. The pitch, And he sends one high in the air to left. Again, twisting into foul ground near the netting. Caught by the left fielder, Angel Martinez, to end the third inning. 7-0 Jays on the Cleveland Clinic Radio Network.
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0: Cease with a 7-0 lead. Patrick Bailey leads off the bottom of the third, the Hyundai Grand Slam inning. Bailey sends a liner into center, base hit. Second Cleveland hit. Boy, Patrick Bailey, since the trade back in May, has become a different hitter. Under the work of Grant Fink and the hitting group, Patrick Bailey has a batting average that's 80 points higher with Cleveland than San Francisco. And his OPS with Cleveland almost 300 points higher than it was with the Giants. Here's Angel Hanau, and the rookie takes a strike. Had the prodigious pinch hit two-run home run last night and had a devastating error here tonight. All part of being a rookie. The 0-1 pitch. Hanau, who's got a chance to be a star, takes down and in, 1-1. But when you're young, or even when you're old, trust me, you make mistakes. You just have to learn from them, and Angel Hanau will. And he has got some kind of unlimited future here in Cleveland. Switch hitter batting left-handed, the 1-1 to Hanau. And he fouls it back, and the bat went back to the netting as well as the ball. 1-2 the count. 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Haley Richard, thank you for being a contestant. Haley, don't get your hopes up.
8: They don't
0: if
8: tell
0: it was Dylan Seapot pitching, maybe.
8: They never tell the contestants or potential one the pitching rotation.
0: You can't be a contestant the night Dylan Cease is pitching. Have to keep driving that old beater. Here's the 1-2 to Hanau, and he got him swinging. Third strikeout for Dylan Cease, who leads the American League in strikeouts. Ahead of Gavin Williams. One down, top of the order. Stephen Kwan lined out to right. His first time up. When it doesn't get any easier tomorrow with Jose Soriano facing Tanner Bibee. The set, the pitch. Backed him off the plate, ball one. Seven runs, eight hits for Toronto. Vlad Guerrero, double homer, four RBIs. Cleveland, no runs, two hits. The next delivery. And Kwan takes on the outer edge a strike to even the count. Out of Oregon State University, Stephen Kwan, fifth round pick. What a great pick 8 years ago. Down the 1-1, and he grounds one to second. Clement to second, one. Jimenez guns it, inning over. All Blue Jays tonight, 7-0 through three.
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14: The Guardians play right here on WFOB.
15: Yeah, tough one so far for the Guardians as they find themselves on the short side right now. Leading things off for the Blue Jays, George Springer. Joey Cantillo still out there as, again, they try and get him through some innings here, even though he's on the short side of that 7-0 score. His pitch to Springer is swung on and missed for strike one. Springer 0-for-2, but hit perhaps the most important ground ball of the game tonight. Here's the pitch, and it's on the inside corner for a called strike. 0-2 with two down back in the second inning. Couple of men on base. Actually, bases loaded. He hit a ground ball. First, the 0-2 pitch from Cantillo. And it swung on and missed. Big rip, didn't get it. He's down on strikes. But he hit a ground ball to short. And Al tried to flip it to second for the force, but he threw it high and beyond the reach of Travis Bazzana. Two runs scored on the play. The next batter, Vlad Guerrero, who stands in now, then homered. And just like that, it was a five-run second inning in the blink of an eye. And now it's 7-0. Here's Cantillo's pitch, low and in, ball one. Three strikeouts now for Joey Cantillo. Big night for Guerrero. A double, a homer, three runs batted in, the 1-0. Swung on and he pops it up, high in the air on the infield. Low, the first baseman's under it, and he makes the catch about halfway toward the mound from first base. Two up, two down here in the top half of the fourth inning. Don't forget, in September, Ford and your Northeast Ohio Ford dealers will double the difference. They'll match public donations to local food banks up to $300,000. 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Alejandro Kirk will step in